0: rising from the heart of the swamp, a beacon of truth is casting its light. From sea to shining sea, The Vince Show. Here's Vince Colonnaise.
1: All right, 844-484-3872, 844-4-THE-USA. That's the way to join us today. From coast to coast, from sea to shining sea. Get in here on the program. Would you like an update on the Save America Act? We could do that. I think we could summon a little bit of an update for you on the subject. We're getting quite a bit of chatter, actually in the last 24 hours on this subject, due in part to the fact that Fox News was talking to John Thune about it yesterday. Thune, who refuses to take this thing to a full-blown floor fight to get all of the Republican senators on the same page, have them stand shoulder to shoulder, battle this out, debate it, and then pass it. John Thune was asked about this yesterday, and he says, I just need more backup. I don't have enough people for this. Here he is on the Fox News channel. Listen.
2: First off, there are 36 states that have photo ID to vote, but those that don't need to have it, and it should be a national requirement. And I'm a co-sponsor of the Save America Act. I was a co-sponsor of that in the last session of Congress before it became popular. And we've tried to get it. We've had it voted on now six different times, Martha. Every single Democrat has voted against it. We don't have the votes in the Senate to get rid of the legislative filibuster, which is the only way we could pass it at 51. Otherwise, it's...
1: Wrong. It's not about getting rid of the legislative filibuster. You can talk through the filibuster, go through it. You don't have to dispense with it.
2: Take 60, meaning we have to have Democrats. And that's why we need to elect more Republicans to office, because the Democrats now on six different occasions have block voted against photo ID, citizenship to vote, banning mail-in ballots, making sure that we don't have boys competing in girls' sports, and trans surgeries for minors. That is the Save America Act in its totality. We voted on that. We voted on individual pieces of it now six times, and every single time the Democrats oppose it. So if you want to get it done, then make this an issue in the campaign. Go out and draw contrast with your Democrat opponent and elect more Republicans, and we can get the SAVE Act passed.
3: All right.
1: You know, I saw this coming all year long. We talked about this very early this year. I said, John Thune's trying to turn this into a messaging fight. We're trying to turn it into election integrity. He wants to have show votes.
4: Oh, yeah, to prove that Democrats don't support election integrity.
1: To prove it. We don't need any more proof. I know they support fraud. I don't need more evidence of that. No American needs more evidence of this. We know they support fraud. What we want is you to do something about it. But I don't have enough votes to get rid of the legislative filibuster. You don't have to do that. You know what I hate about this? How dishonest it is. This is just dishonesty on John Thune's part. He knows the answer. Mike Lee posted about this yesterday in the wake of John Thune's remarks. He said, John Thune is mistaken. Okay, I love Mike Lee. I love the guy. But John Thune is not mistaken. That's not what this is. Mike Lee is being too nice to him now. He's lying. Mike Lee says, John Thune is mistaken. We do have the votes to pass the Save America Act because we have a simple majority. All we lack is the will to enforce the talking filibuster, requiring filibustering senators to speak and to stay in session continuously until it passes. It would pass. It would pass. Now, I'm going to be as blunt as I possibly can with you. I don't know if all of these Republican senators who claim to support the Save America Act actually support the Save America Act. I can't tell you how many of them actually support it. J.D. Vance, remember, he was asked about this recently, and I think he gave the single most honest answer on this. He's like, I don't think we have 50. He goes, a lot of people are asking me to do something about this, and God, I'd love to. Here's our problem right now. I don't think we have 50. Or he didn't even say, I don't think. We don't have 50. Now, that's a problem. If you don't have 50, you can't actually pass it. But if you do, if you have 50 and they really mean it, force them to prove it, John Thune. They already told the public. They claim they support it. Well, then have them prove it. Have them take the floor of the Senate and pass the damn thing. That's it. All you need is 50. And then J.D. Vance comes flying in as the tiebreaker. And you get the Save America Act. There's nothing more to it. And he tries to, Thune tries to dress this up in some sort of Byzantine parliamentarian, we've got to go through this, we can't do this, we have all these special things we got to get through, 60 votes. It's all nonsense. 60 votes is to end debate early. We're asking you to start it. That's it. Now, here's the other piece of the Save America Act conversation today. You heard from Thune, you heard from Mike Lee. Let's also hear from the president. The president of the United States was just doing Dan Patrick, the lieutenant governor of Texas. He did his podcast. He's got a podcast. And you can tell, you know why the president's on a Texas-based podcast right now. It's ahead of this big convention next week in Dallas. It's also ahead of a massive, massive Senate fight that's going on between Ken Paxton and James Talafrico. So the president very involved. And here he is talking about the Save America Act and what the stakes are. Listen.
3: Well, they'll have Puerto Rico and Washington, D.C. as states. That means you have four more senators, many more electoral votes. You'll have 10 more congresspeople, and you'll never have a Republican president again. On the other hand, if we pass Save America, and we have voter identification with photo, and if we have, as an example, a simple thing like place of birth, you know, it'd be nice to have where were you born? Were you born in the United States of America, right? So certification, if you have those two things, I will tell you, I think the Republicans maybe have a chance of not losing an election for many, many decades. But if the Republicans aren't smart, you'll end up with Puerto Rico, where, by the way, Republicans get 3% of the vote. Washington, D.C., Republicans get 3%. So it's not like you're going to turn it over.
1: Not even.
3: It's radical left ideology. And you'll have four more senators, and you'll have 8 to 10 more congresspeople, and you'll never, ever have an election. Because you'll have the electoral vote, will be, you know, increase the vote.
1: Rigged.
3: You will never have... I'll be the last, think of it, I will be the last Republican president if that happens.
5: No, and that's not hyperbole.
3: And there would be an unforced era, because you can stop it. It's not hyperbole. No, as Joe Biden would say, he always uses the word hyperbole, you know, because he thinks it's a smart word constantly. It's the first time I've heard
5: it. I'm going to stop using it then.
3: I don't want to use it. You know what I mean? He would always use that word. I really mean it. This is not hyperbole. And he would say it so proudly, you know, like it was such a great word. But anyway, but you will literally never, I will be the last Republican president, and our country will live in hell.
1: In case you're wondering what the stakes are with the Save America Act. The Democrats going to hesitate? You know, I love this, like, hemming and hawing.
6: Well, if we had to get rid of the filibuster to pass it, that'd be a problem, because we'd be handing Democrats the weapon.
1: They're going
6: to
1: grab the weapon. They're going to grab the weapon. They're going to get rid of the filibuster. They're going to do exactly what the president just said. Do you know how long they've been jonesing to make D.C. and Puerto Rico states? Forever. You think they're going to be stopped? All this nonsense lately, you know, you hear from Rahm Emanuel. We're not like those crazy socialists in the party. We wouldn't take things that far. We're much more reasonable. And then you pause for 2 seconds and you listen to Jamie Raskin and Sheldon Whitehouse and Hakeem Jeffries. These are all establishment Democrats. And they've said outright, now's the time. Jim Clyburn was this week saying, we've got to pack the United States Supreme Court. No more of this 9 justices stuff. We need 13 justices immediately. We have to rig the court to the benefit of Democrats. No more following the Constitution. That's what they're actually saying. I'm translating the nonsense. I'm translating the deceit for you. They want to pack the court to rig it for Democrats. They want to pack the Senate to rig it for Democrats. They want to pack the House, the Electoral College, to rig it for Democrats and to deprive voters of the means of actually changing anything, of actually dictating it all,
5: and now,
1: what the future looks like. That's it. That's the game plan. If you are a Democrat within the sound of my voice right now, I am telling you, please put your Trump derangement syndrome to the side to ingest this point. You need your elections to be credible. If you want to lose control entirely of the government,

0: Just let the Save America Act fall by the wayside. If you want to lose control entirely, if you want to make sure that your voice never has any meaningful impact whatsoever, allow your elections to be defrauded. Allow your vote to be watered down, to be diminished. Make it so that the public can't trust the results of any election going forward. If you want to destroy whatever role you think you have right now in our country's governance, just allow the Save America Act to die on the vine. But instead, if you want to have a say, regardless of your political party, if you want American voters to have their votes actually protected, if you want to make sure that voters are not disenfranchised of any background, of any party, of any religion, of any skin color, then you should be fighting for election integrity. You should be fighting for American citizens to have their votes protected, that your vote is there for you when you show up to your polling place, that you can show your ID, you can claim it, nobody else can claim to be you, that only American citizens can register to vote, and that the American people get their will exercised by virtue of the votes that they cast. If you want that to happen, get the Save America Act passed. And whatever it takes, by any constitutional means necessary, get it passed. Take the floor, John Thune. Time is of the essence. More ahead on The Vince Show.
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1: Yeah, Thune's kind of annoying me right now. John Thune, the leader of the Republicans in the Senate. Can we get a leader that doesn't annoy us? Would that be fun? That would be great. That would be a wonderful improvement. Here he is yesterday. He was asked about the Texas Senate expenditures. You will note, remember, John Kennedy was on television this weekend, asked about whether or not establishment Republicans are going to be giving any money to support Ken Paxton in his race against James Talafrico. We're told constantly it's going to be like the most expensive race this cycle, and yet Senate Republicans aren't going to spend money on it. What's happening here? Well, John Thune says, I really hope the president spends money on it. Implying, because I'm not.
3: I think that I'm hoping the White House will become engaged. Texas is an incredibly expensive state, and obviously one that we've got to hold. If we're going to keep the United States Senate, if we're going to keep a majority, Martha, in Texas, that is, we absolutely have to win that race. So everybody's all in for Ken Paxton. The primary is over. We're focused now on the general election.
1: All in. Jim, I think I have a different definition of all in. Like, you're sitting at a blackjack table and you go all in. That usually means all of the money that's in front of you gets shoved towards the dealer, right? I'm all in, all in. If you're at the poker table, little Texas Hold'em, it's actually perfect. Texas, little Texas Hold'em, I'm all in. You shove the pile directly into the middle of the table.
4: You now, are literally risking everything.
1: Everything. And I'm sorry. How much money is Thune directing to Ken Paxton? I don't think that counts as all in. Not if you're asking somebody else to do it. It's not, you don't turn to somebody else at the table and you're like, hey, push your chips in. And now I'm all in. Like, I don't think that's how that works.
3: But because Texas is such an expensive state, we're going to need the president and his team to be engaged there and to be putting resources into that race.
5: I mean, Talarico's everywhere. I mean, you go on YouTube, you go anywhere, you're going to see a lot of Talarico. He's got $21 million versus Ken Paxton's, I think, $1 or $2 million in his campaign coffers. Are you going to be going to Texas personally to campaign for Ken Paxton, especially given the history that you had with John Cornyn?
3: Well, I'll be down there next week. We're all going to be down there for the midterm convention. And yeah,
1: I don't really think it. John Thune arriving in Texas and campaigning is going to be a difference maker for Ken Paxton. Oh, I wasn't going to vote for him, but John Thune just showed up. I don't think that's a big draw. Now, Trump is a different story. Donald Trump's a different story. That's a big deal that Donald Trump showing up. He's campaigning with Ken Paxton. He'll be having the big convention in Texas. That's going to be great. But Jim, if John Thune showed up in your town, do you think that would be like, you know, Taylor Swift arriving or something? Like people would be lining up for months to get tickets. I can't wait. John Thune's coming?

0: Yeah.
1: It might actually be a deterrent. People are like, Thune? Wait, Thune supports Paxton? I'm not sure I support him anymore. It's amazing. And Talafrico, he's had a bad 24 hours. He's had a pretty bad 24 hours. He had that clip that came out. We played that for you yesterday, where from a couple years back, where he was talking to the Sierra Club and saying that we've got to dismantle capitalism. We got to tear down this economic system that has led to more economic wealth and flourishing for average people than any other economic system in all of world history. We have to tear it down. It's oppressive, he said. He said this to the Sierra Club. He also said we have to destroy the oil industry in Texas. But bad news, but I got to destroy the oil industry, too. Now he's saying that those were just cringy comments that he regrets, Jim. So they were cringy comments. In other words, he didn't really mean them. Can we check in with the Sierra Club and find out what they think about this? Hey, remember in 2020 when he said he was going to dismantle the oil industry, when he said he was going to dismantle capitalism, and then you were all sitting there just like nodding along like this was a great thing? Now he's saying that he didn't mean it. What do you think, Sierra Club? What do you think of that? He's claiming he was just lying to you. It was just for political expedience at the time. What do you make of that? I don't think the Sierra Club's going to answer our call. I'm pretty sure we're not going to get a response from them. But James Talafrico. Boy, these guys will say literally anything for power, won't they? We caught him. We caught him in a video conference with a bunch of Sierra Club dorks telling him he was going to destroy the economy. It was cringy, Jim. Just a cringy comment. Amazing. President Trump's going to help. He's flying in. A lot more ahead on the Vince Show.
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8: All right, a lot of calls coming in here from people across the country. Want to talk John Thune. Let me see. I'll get Connor from Huntsville, Alabama in here. Wants to weigh in. Hello, Connor. You're on the Vince Show, sir.
9: Hey, Vince. Thanks for taking my call.
8: My pleasure.
9: Listen, politics is transactional, and Thune's account is overdrawn. He goes with his hat in his hand to Trump for funding or support. Trump's going to want something for something. And he's going to want the Save America Act, and he's going to want to be able to get recess appointments. I don't know why Thune doesn't understand this, but, Thune's on his own. Senate's on his own. People I'm seeing on X are going to be donating straight to Senate candidates. They are going to bypass the GOP, and it's Thune's fault.
8: Yeah, no, that's right. I mean, one of the realities that we're looking at right now, Connor, is that given the reticence by establishment Republicans to support Ken Paxton, one of the ways you punish establishment Republicans is getting your way, whether they like it or not. You know what I mean? So if we send Ken Paxton to Washington, if the good people of Texas prevail in defeating James Talaferico and sending Ken Paxton to Washington, you know that will be against the wishes and desires of the establishment Republican senators who care more about controlling the people within the Senate than they do actually having power in the Senate. This whole thing, you kind of get the sense, don't you, that the idea of Ken Paxton arriving in the Senate is more offensive to them than Democrats winning it. That it's more offensive. Paxton, wait a second. Paxton's not allowed to win. John Cornyn was our guy. John Cornyn got defeated in the primary by those rubes in Texas. Can't believe they did that. Can't believe Donald Trump endorsed against us. We wanted Cornyn. Cornyn loses, and we get this foot-stomping tantrum about Paxton. You know, one of the most obvious things to do here is punish Republicans by increasing the numbers of Republicans who are there who actually are loyal to the American people. That's one way to handle this. And then what happens? Well, then you get a better leader. Then you get somebody who's actually committed to the cause of making America great again. Somebody who's willing to use every weapon at his disposal in order to achieve that, including taking the floor and actually fighting for something, including especially the Save America Act. There's a way to handle this. Let me see. I've got another call coming in. This one's from Tennessee. Steve, East Tennessee, calling in. Steve, you are on the Vince Show. Hello, sir.
10: Hey, hello. Thanks for taking my call. Enjoy your show.
8: Thank you, Steve.
10: I share your disdain for John Thune. I look at him on the news, and he's all tan. He's been on his vacation. He's still doing nothing to get the SAVE Act passed.
8: Mm-hmm.
10: It drives me crazy. But yeah. From Tennessee, what can I do? What can people do from other states to pressure this guy? He's immune to pressure. I'd love to hear your thoughts on that.
8: Yeah, well, I mean, one, it's going to take, I think, probably replacing him. I mean, you've got Marsha Blackburn and Bill Hagerty there in Tennessee. And I think, you know, insofar as you can place calls to your own lawmakers, among the conversations you may want to have is whether or not they're prepared to support new leadership in the United States Senate, somebody who can actually get the job done. That's one. Another piece of this is one of the great benefits of this whole debate, insofar as we can derive any from them, is that we have made this election integrity fight a part of the DNA of the voting public. The Save America Act is right there at the top of the list of American priorities now among people who really want to see their country made great again, isn't it? So the fact is that this obsession that we've developed, a healthy obsession with restoring election integrity, it's great news because it means that we have more and more Americans activated than ever before to find people we can send to Washington and actually do this job well. I mean, one of the problems that we've had through the years, I think, is that America has had this ill-placed trust in its leaders, people you would send to Washington and then routinely be sold out by them. And then suddenly you're waking up and you're going, holy crap, why are my taxes so high? This is kind of what the Tea Party movement was. It was a great American awakening to the sellout in Washington, D.C. The Trump election in 2016 was a great American awakening to the sellout in Washington, D.C. You're like, what? This is what you did to me? How about this? I'm sending Donald Trump in. So we sent Donald Trump in to be a wrecking ball to the establishment. And then, of course, they haven't learned their lesson yet, so we sent him back. We sent him back, and we succeeded in a big way, too big to rig, in 2024. And we're not done yet. We've got a lot more work to do. And so we're going to keep on cleaning out the garbage and putting people in who are actually going to fight for us. So, yeah, keep wearing out your senators, including people you like, including Tennessee's got some good senators. Keep wearing them out. Keep wearing them out until we get what we want. And we're not asking for something crazy. I'm not asking to take over the entire economy and make false promises about health care and raise taxes for everybody, abolish ICE, get rid of the borders. That's what the left is up to. No, we're asking for the rules of the game to be honestly enforced. That's what we want. And we're going to get it. We will win. We will. We've got to maintain the pressure. You know, I have a story today that I want to share with you that I really think is so perfectly encapsulates the madness of this moment. The left has been very upset that President Trump has done anything with the Kennedy Center in Washington, D.C., the Kennedy Center for the Performing Arts. And of course, what the left has done with it for years, it has advanced all sorts of just like left wing garbage. They light the whole thing up in pride flags all the time. And they really thought that this was their spot. John F. Kennedy was a Democrat president. Well, President Trump got involved, and he's tried to improve the quality of the arts there, and he has dramatically. And today, the big story outside of the Kennedy Center is there's been this ugly sculpture that's been there since 2019. I say sculpture. That's a very generous way to describe it. It is a huge stick figure. It's a big blue stick figure. And if you're ever on the other side of the Potomac in Virginia looking into Washington, D.C. near the Kennedy Center, you would have seen this thing and you're like, what the hell is that? It's like it's a stupid looking eyesore. Just couple of pieces of metal stuck together in the shape, truly, of a human stick figure. And it was made by a guy called Joel Shapiro, apparently, back in 2019. And he had described it, apparently, as about, quote, action and risk and performance and energy. It's a celebration of possibility. And candidly, what it really is an expression of laziness. pretend, that's pretending to be art.

0: seen things like this before. You ever go to like a town square in some Democrat-run city, and then you see the laziest possible art sculpture? You're looking at it going, what is that? Is that playground equipment? Well, it's kind of dangerous, actually. Are kids supposed to be hanging on that thing? And then somebody's like, no, it's supposed to be art. It's artwork. Art? That's art? What is it? It looks like it throws you off. There's a reason we call it an eyesore. It diminishes everything else that you're looking at. It doesn't uplift you. It has no positive impact on the human spirit. It doesn't call you to some higher purpose. It just looks like a piece of garbage that somebody laid in the middle of the street. And this thing was sitting right on the Potomac River. We used to, my producer Corey, he's got this great little pontoon boat. It's not little. It's a nice big pontoon boat. We go out on the pontoon boat every summer. We did. Not anymore. Corey moved, so we don't have access to the pontoon boat right now. Sad face. But we would go out each summer. He would take us out, and we'd be cruising along the Potomac River. Mind you, not swimming in it, but cruising on top of it. It's not healthy enough to get in. And as we're going down the water, just past the Lincoln Memorial, which is a beautiful sight to see, gorgeous. You're staring at the Lincoln Memorial. You got the Watergate steps, the Washington Monument in the background. It's a great spot to pose for pictures. And then you move a little bit further, and you're down to the Kennedy Center, and you're looking up, and you're like, what the hell am I looking at? What is this disgusting thing that's just sticking out of the side of the turf next to the Kennedy Center? And it was this thing. It was a big blue stick figure. Now, I don't know about you, but if stick figures are high art, then every preschool is the Louvre, okay? Kids are drawing stick figures all over the place. It's not high art. So today, the big scandal in Washington, D.C. is in the early morning hours before the sun came up, the Trump administration removed it. They got rid of it. There were cranes out there this morning yanking a big metal stick figure out of the dirt, and it's gone. This is a massive win. It's a small thing. I'll admit it's a small thing. But I count this as a victory. This is one of the few moments where taking something down is to the net benefit of the country. Removing it is to the net benefit. It's just ugly. It doesn't even fit in Washington, D.C. So they removed it. They're sending it somewhere else. There is, I'm telling you, there is so much coverage of this today in the legacy press. People are going ballistic about it. The media is going haywire. Who does he think he is removing this? How dare he do this? Thank God he did. And by the way, for the left, so now you're upset with taking down statues? So all of a sudden now your position is we shouldn't take down sculptures or statues? Because I swear that wasn't your position. When was it? Last week. The left was removing statues in Virginia this past week. They're removing statues every chance they get. And by the way, a lot of it's like erasing Democrat Party history. Like, we're tearing down this Confederate statue. Okay, it's all just retconning history. It's a full-blown Orwellian escapade where they're trying to erase memory hole things in order to prevent the American people from even having a knowledge of their history. And then we remove some crappy-looking stick figure thing from 2019, and this is supposed to be a human rights violation? It's crazy. It's absolutely crazy. They're also mad that President Trump is turning on the fountains again. I'm telling you, man, I was working. I don't work in the city every day these days, but I used to. I used to work in the city a lot. And starting in 2010, I got to Washington, D.C., and I would walk down the streets of D.C., and I'd walk past these locations, these big town squares that they have all around the city. And I had no idea, Jim, that these were fountains. None. You know why? It wasn't just because I was like, you know, like I had horse blinders on or something. There was no water flowing. I didn't have any expectation that water would flow. So I would walk past these things and I'm like, huh, that's interesting. And I wouldn't stare closely at them. Like, oh my goodness, it's a fountain. Didn't realize that. All of a sudden, fountains everywhere. Water is flowing in the city all over the place. How did that happen? We finally have a president who said, wait a second. The nation's capital should be beautiful. The nation's capital should be functional. The nation's capital should be welcoming. The nation's capital should be impressive. When people arrive in it, if they're American citizens or visitors to our country, they should have a sense of American greatness. So when you cross into Washington, D.C. now, you travel over the Memorial Bridge, you're greeted by these glorious gilded statues. Now they've been refreshed thanks to the Trump administration. Sitting atop the bridge, a beautiful welcome to the city. As you enter right into the Lincoln Memorial, and then when you take the coastline, and you're riding along in your car, guess what? You'll see the Kennedy Center now, but you're not going to see some stupid stick figure sticking out over the side of the turf, staring at you, going, "Here's an ugly portion of the city." Not anymore. Even that's getting fixed. And I love it. More ahead on The Vince Show.
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0: Oh, this is really funny. Jim, I was staring at my television screen earlier, and I saw that Debbie Dingell had appeared upon it, and she was being interviewed by based John Roberts over at Fox. And I was like, oh, this has got to be good. And here's the centerpiece. Remember, Debbie Dingell was out earlier this week saying, stop getting so upset with Abdul El-Sayed for having Hassan Piker in Michigan. Not his fault. Hassan Piker just showed up. It's Hassan Piker's fault. And I don't want to be asked about this anymore. So John Roberts asked her about it, and remember, Hassan Piker just admitted this week, he's like, actually, I was there because Abdul El-Sayed invited me. How does she handle that? Well, let's listen.
19: But Congresswoman, it's not a single soundbite that somebody took out of context. This is a litany of horribles that people like you find reprehensible. So if you could give Abdul El-Sayed any advice on this issue, what would it be?
20: So, as you know, I'm tired of talking about this. I do find many of the things that he has said reprehensible.
0: Just imagine being a politician. I mean, she just did it, but like, imagine just saying, I don't really feel like talking about this. I'm tired of talking about this because it's a liability for my party.
20: And I don't get the phenomena of Hassan Piker. I don't know why he has so many followers. I obviously believe that Israel's got a right to exist. And quite frankly, the more I read about what he's said about women, it does bother me. But to me, this isn't what this election's about.
0: I just wanted to ignore this entirely. Well, you can blame your candidate for making it a part of the election. He's the one who sent the invite to Hassan Piker. He's the one who's been hanging out with them. He's the one. Didn't they work out together or something? Wasn't that what Hassan Piker said? We've been exercising together. They went out jazzercising or whatever. And so whose fault is that? It's El-Sayed's fault. I'm so tired of talking about this. Yeah, because you know it's going to blow up in your party's face, as it well should. As it well should. Now, there's one other moment in this interview that I just saw that has me cracking up, Jim. Apparently, Debbie Dingell's upset that Lake Ontario is now officially Lake America. And it's not just on Google. It's also on Apple. As of the last 24 hours, Apple has changed it officially as well. Everybody bending the knee, which is a lot of fun. And the left is furious about this. Debbie Dingell's upset. And the reason she's upset is because this is going to be very disorienting for the fish. Listen to Debbie Dingell explain.
20: I mean, the five Great Lakes are more than 20% of the fresh water in the world, and they are a mutual responsibility of America, the United States, and Canada. And do you think fish know which country they're in? Do you think birds do? Canada's our friend, and we should be stopping this.
0: Yeah, think of the fish. Think of the fish, the impact on the fish, the change of address cards, all of the efforts to get the new little stickers to stick to the envelopes. You got to tell everybody that your address changed. It's a very complicated thing for these fish in Lake America. Think of the fish, says Debbie Dingell. What the hell is she even talking about? It's Lake America. And last I checked, same thing with the Gulf of America. Isn't Canada part of North America? What's their beef? What are they set? The continent's called North America, which, of course, you know what that means. It means we own all.

0: all of it. That's what that means. That's what North America is a way of saying that President Trump is right about everything. I think that's the lesson we can derive from this. It's an amazing.
1: If you play that out, we own the whole hemisphere.
0: We own the entire hemisphere. Thank you, Jim. Thank you for pointing out the obvious. We win again. Hey, by the way, I had a really, really important conversation with a great American called Marcus Coleman this morning on the Vince podcast. I can't impress upon you enough how important it is to take a look at this and share it. If you would, I'd appreciate that. He's the father of a beautiful, beautiful little girl who was severely injured for the rest of her life by an illegal alien. And he's trying to pick up the pieces. He's trying to restore our borders. He's trying to save this country. God bless him for it. Check it out, rumble.com/Vince. You can see the interview. I'd appreciate you doing that. And I'll be back with you tomorrow on The Vince Show.
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9: This is a Fox News alert. A gunman opens fire in an apartment building in Minneapolis. I'm Lee Silicera. Police say it happened this afternoon in downtown Minneapolis. A 911 call came in at about 4:30.
10: There were four people transported. One died. There is one person who died at the scene, and the suspected shooter is also deceased at the scene.
9: Sergeant Garrett Parton, three police officers were hurt. Two of them were shot but are in stable condition. The identities of the victims and the shooter have not yet been released. Police in Waynesboro, Virginia say a man killed himself inside an elementary school library.
11: Waynesboro Police Chief David Shaw says they were notified of a suspicious person on the grounds of Westwood Hills Elementary Wednesday morning. 19-year-old Anthony Ignatius Isabel had forced his way onto the school grounds. When police arrived, they found him dead from a self-inflicted gunshot wound inside the school library. No students were in the library at the time.
12: One adult staff member at the school did suffer a non-life-threatening gunshot wound. The staff member has since been treated and released.
11: The district superintendent became emotional at the press conference, saying this is the kind of day every school system hopes they never have to deal with. Children were evacuated from the school and reunited with their parents at a nearby church.
9: Fox's Jessica Rosenthal. Jury deliberations in the Lindsey Clancy trial will resume tomorrow after they failed to reach a verdict for a fifth day. Clancy's attorney, Kevin Reddington, says he has no expectations.
13: I would have no idea. I mean, that's up to them. It's their stamina, and they're just amazing people, obviously. We thought that it was the end of the road today. And they still are working hard.
9: Clancy has admitted to killing her three young children in 2023, but claimed she had postpartum psychosis. The prosecution says she knew what she was doing. An immigrant rights group has filed a lawsuit against the

0: Welcome back to the Ramsey Show in the Fair Winds Credit Union studio. Rachel Cruz, Ramsey personality. My daughter is my co-host today. Aaron is in Charlotte, North Carolina. Hi, Aaron. How are you?
1: Hey, guys. How are you?
0: Better than we deserve. What's up?
1: First of all, I just want to tell you, you changed our lives. Like, we're in baby step two, and I mean, you guys, our marriage, everything is just on such a trajectory.

0: that I never could have thought that a few years ago we'd be there.
1: Oh,
0: so
1: thank you.
0: Thank you to you guys.
2: Well, thank you.
1: Oh, well,
2: I'm proud
1: done
2: of you. Way
1: well
2: to go
1: done.
0: I'm gonna cry. No. So currently we're in baby step two. We have paid about $76,000 down in the last 2 years or so. We have about $33,000 to go.
2: Mm-hmm.
0: Now our question is, we have a mortgage on the house now. Our plan is once we get everything paid, get our emergency fund, we want to take a couple of years. Our plan is to buy a new house, in a different location. We kind of want to move out in the country a little bit. And our plan is to stay. We want to say take about 2 or 3 years, save hopefully up to about $150,000-$200,000, you know, depending on, you know, life and situations. But so to use on a down payment on the house and plus the equity in our house now.
2: Yeah. How much equity do you think you'll get out of that house at the time you move?
0: You know, unfortunately, I made a lot of stupid tax decisions, as you would say. We refinanced the house way too many times, and the last time right before we started the baby steps. So unfortunately, the mortgage we have now, it's only a few years old.
2: It'll be 2 or 3 years from now, you said, right?
0: Yeah, true.
2: So it's going up in value in Charlotte, North Carolina, isn't it?
0: I don't know. I guess we could see what it's going to be like then. But right now we owe $243,000 on the house. And the last time we had it appraised about 3 years ago, it was at about $310,000. So,
2: it's probably worth $400,000 today anyway.
0: Yeah. Well, hopefully fingers crossed. But my question
1: at least by
0: is,
1: then. It's going up like 2% in that. What?
0: Okay.
1: Yeah.
0: Okay. Well, that's good. So my question is, the money that we're saving in the next few years, should that go into a high yield savings account, or should we be putting that money on the principal of our mortgage since we're going to sell anyway and use that on the down payment of the house?
2: I put it on the principal of your mortgage.
0: All of it?
2: Yep.
0: Really? Okay.
2: Above your emergency fund, yes.
0: You wouldn't save any cash for
2: not for the move,
0: Not for the move. Okay. Yeah, that's kind of what I was thinking. But then I know sometimes they say you should have, a certain amount of cash.
2: What's your,
1: for closing costs? I mean,
2: you may want to have a little bit for the actual mover and some closing costs or something like that. But you're going to get all the money out of this house when you sell it. It's not like you're giving the money away or spending it. It's going to be there. It's just stored where you can't get to it. And what's your mortgage interest rate? What's your mortgage interest rate?
0: It's 4.99.
2: Okay, which is more than your high yield savings is paying.
0: True.
2: So reducing
1: it's almost like a forced
2: savings
1: account,
2: plan.
1: Aaron. Yeah, get it.
0: Yes, that's
1: as you're putting it in, you're like, we'll get it out. Yes, in equity, but it's not sitting there for a beach vacation to grab, or you know what I mean. Like it forces you into that goal.
2: And if your plans turn left and you end up staying there and paying off the house, then you didn't lose any ground.
0: True. Yes, that's a good point too.
2: Yeah, I don't know that that's going to happen. I think you probably will live your dream because you've been executing on the other part of it beautifully. So I think you're probably going to play through. So I think 2 years from now, 3 years from now, you sell this house. It's going to be $450,000-$500,000 somewhere in there, and probably based on the numbers you're giving me anyway. And you will have reduced the principal dramatically during that time. So you're going to walk out with this big fat check to buy this house in the country with. That's going to be beautiful. And you will have been making 4.99 on your money. Not bad, really, for that situation. And you won't accidentally go buy a bass boat with it. So not that you would, because I don't think you would. But he might. I don't know. You wouldn't. I can tell. Race is in New York City. Hi, Race. How are you?
3: Living the dream. How are you doing?
2: Better than I deserve. What's up?
3: So I just graduated from law school this past May and took the bar, and I have some law debt or student loan debt that I need to pay off, and I'm planning on paying it off as fast as possible.
2: Good.
3: And I was wondering, would it be worth it to refinance the loans I have to get a better interest rate, or does that even matter since I'm just planning on paying it off as soon as I can?
2: What's the balance?
3: 104.
2: When do you think you'll pay it off? How fast?
3: We've got it calculated out to, I think, 2.5 to 3 years.
2: Okay. And what's your current interest rate?
3: So it's separated in between six loans. The highest rate is just a little over 9% at 9.2%, I believe.
2: Mm-hmm.
3: And when I did something through SoFi today, It said they could give me a rate of just under 6%, if I remember correctly, but
2: I'm not sure your aggregate is not 6% already. Do you not have loans that are below 6?
3: No.
2: None? Okay.
3: No, none of my loans are below. The lowest is 7.
2: I don't trust SoFi any further than I can throw their stadium. So I want you to get some other people to look at it, all right?
3: Okay.
2: And so they didn't pay for that stadium by giving you the best deal. So their stadium sponsorship.
1: Shop around.
2: So,
1: yeah. But student loans at Rice are the one area that we would consider refinancing.
2: You get one shot. These are federally insured, right?
3: Yeah.
2: Yeah, you get one shot. So shop around and check on it and try to find a company. What's the company we used to endorse that's gone? They were a good little company. I can't think of their name off the top of my head. But we had one on here for a while that was doing that, and they were dependable. But here's the thing. Let's pretend that you can go from 6 to 9 on the entire.
1: You're not thinking why refi?
2: On your why refi?
1: No, yeah.
2: No, why refi doesn't do it. That's private student
1: loans. Yeah, it's private. Yeah.
2: It's private only.
1: Yeah.
2: Question
1: of the day.
2: Yeah. Thanks.
1: For your private student loans, though, if they're in default, check out why refi. But Race, that's not your your problem.
2: So if you can move the entire portfolio is not at 9. What do you think the aggregate of the portfolio is, the average through the whole thing? 8?
3: Probably 8 or a little under 8.
2: Okay. Let's call it 8, and let's say you could refinance it to 6. That saves you 2 on 100,000 paid off over 2 years, means at the end of the first year you would have paid off 50,000 of it. And so your average balance that you're saving 2% on is $50,000. And so that is $1,000 you're going to save through this whole exercise.
3: Okay.
2: And you don't have if you want to do it, it's okay, but you don't have a $1,000 problem. You have a $104,000 problem.
3: Correct.
2: Meaning that if you're paying this off in 2 years, to your point earlier, the way you asked the question was correct, Race, was does it really even matter because I'm paying it off so fast? And the answer is it matters about $1,000.
3: Okay.
2: Assuming you can't beat SoFi's number, and you might not be able to. But if you want to do it, it's okay. You get one shot at it. But the important thing is to find the other $103,000 during the 2 years by living on nothing, not going out to eat, and starting your law career on beans and rice and beans, and get this mess cleaned up. That's the important part. That's 98% of the equation.

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7: She is ready to move on from that property. She's tired of maintaining it when she doesn't even live there.
0: How does taking on a mortgage equal financial freedom?
7: Well, we would be... Right. But we would be selling our home... in a different area of the state. And if we sold it even for what we paid for it 4 years ago, which it sounds like we would get more for it after talking to a realtor, we would be able to buy the land and property outright.
0: Okay. So you currently have a home that you owe how much on?
7: We owe $177,700.
0: And it's worth what?
7: Well, when we bought it,
0: I mean, the realtor told you the other day, you think you can sell it for what?
7: He said that what we bought it for would be easy, but he's anticipating we'd get a little bit more. He didn't give me an exact number.
0: So what do you think the number is going to be in real life when you put it on the market? What's it going to sound like?
7: Probably around 230. Okay. It wouldn't be much more because we did.
0: Okay. 230. And so that's only $50,000. Okay, minus some expenses. Right. So probably going to walk away with $40,000. And right. Her mortgage on this land is only $40,000?
7: She said $30,000, yeah.
0: Okay, and what's the land and house worth?
7: Probably more than what our house is. It looked like from what
0: so
7: we
0: she's
7: going to
0: give you a $200,000 gift.
7: Yes. It would be a huge gift for us.
0: Nice gift. And what

0: Yeah, I would say so. My husband has been on third shift, sorry, for a while, and I don't know. It's just been really hard for our family. We've been through a lot in the last year,
1: What have you been through?
0: and he had emergency surgery in December of last year. We had another baby, which is wonderful and amazing. But I broke my ankle, so he's had to take less pay because his job doesn't pay FMLA. So he's had to take some unpaid time off because I was recovering from a broken ankle while heavily pregnant. And on top of that, with him being on third shift, it's been really hard on our family. We have five kids, and I homeschool. And I've just watched my husband change. It feels like he's barely surviving.
1: Okay, so moving to this land, you go with you.
0: Right.
1: You've still got five kids, and you still have a husband that's a machinist.
0: Right.
2: You're thinking he won't have to work third shift. Is that kind of the straw that?
0: Yes, that's the hope.
2: And he has to work third shift in order for you guys to live where you are today.
0: He has not been able to get a job with similar pay that is not third shift. So
1: What
0: even
1: does he
0: through his
1: make?
0: job, he brings home $1,200 a week when he's not working overtime, and he usually works overtime, so usually it's about $1,600 a week.
1: Well, he's making about $60,000 a year. Yeah.
0: Yeah.
1: And the place that you're moving. Okay, so here's the problem. I'm a little bit afraid that you think you're going to run away from all of these problems when most of them are moving with you. You've still got a broken ankle or had one. He's
0: I
1: still
0: just
1: going to be
0: have
1: a
0: a broken.
1: machinist. He's still going to be a machinist. And now you're going to be in an area that's not as economically viable. And it might even be harder for him to make this kind of money. So I love the beautiful generosity of your mother-in-law, and that's all wonderful. I mean, there's other options, okay? Option one, stay where you are. Option two is take the deal. And the only way you would take the deal is if he first has a job. You cannot move over there if he didn't have a job first. Okay, so he's got to go find a job, and then we can say yes to mother-in-law. That's option two. Option three is she sells the property and gives you the money.
0: I
1: And you
0: don't
1: pay
0: know if
1: off
0: she
1: your
0: wants to do
1: house, and your husband finds a better job in the area where you are.
0: that. Okay.
1: It's the same thing.
0: Yeah, I don't think she wants to do that, though. I think
1: Well,
0: there's still,
1: it's the
0: from
1: same
0: what
1: thing.
0: she
1: She
0: said.
1: still gave up the money. Why does she care where the money goes?
2: Is it sent the property sentimental to her?
0: Yeah, her.
1: So what happens when you want to sell it? You're
0: I
1: stuck.
0: don't know.
1: Yeah, I don't do that. If
0: Okay.
1: you have to buy a property, if you have to take on a property that you can never sell or never do anything with, no thank you, I'll pass. If she, but so only, I mean,
2: And
1: I would, I think it might be better for your husband to get a better job that's not, in the area where you currently are and everything's already set up, and just pay off your house with the proceeds of the sale of the farm. But it sounds like there's all kinds of emotional complications there that are going to be emotionally complicated. So you're jumping from one fire into a frying pan. Because now you've got mother-in-law breathing down your neck about everything you did with the house she gave you, because it comes with strings attached,
2: Yeah.
1: ropes attached, hangman's noose
2: Oh
1: attached.
2: gosh, don't say
1: No, I
2: that.
1: mean, really, it's bad. You cannot get rid of it. You're stuck in it. And, well, I gave you that house, and now you're stuck in the country, and your husband can't find a job. He loses that job what he finds, and
2: Yeah.
1: you got five kids. You think you got problems now. It might not, that might be a trap. You need to be
2: It sounds on the
1: careful.
2: front end, it sounds great, but if they're, I mean, and honestly, Kat, I would assume you guys are going to be leaving friends and, possibly a community of people of where you guys are, and it's just a lot to think through. Where the knee jerk is, oh wow, we basically get a house like that's paid off, but then when
1: But
2: you start untangling
1: you've
2: it,
1: written this narrative in your mind that it changes your life, and it really doesn't.

0: It might change it negatively. And that somehow that this, you know, no mortgage is going to make everything okay and make all the things that are causing you to cry go away, and all the things that are causing you to cry are going with you. Five kids and a husband that's a machinist. I mean, that...
1: And he's probably exhausted. I mean, I can hear you.
0: He's tired.
1: Very, very.
0: You're probably just tired.
1: All of it. So I'm just wondering, is there a career difference, you know, a different decision in that?
0: Mm-hmm.
1: And that clears all this versus a house.
0: Mm-hmm. And a house that you cannot sell.
1: That you can't sell. Yeah.
0: Yeah. So I'm going to approach her and say, I think we would love to have the proceeds from it. How about that, Mom? And that's not for you to do. That's for her son to do, by the way, known as your husband. You do not make that phone call.

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0: Well, one of our favorite things to do is have a debt-free scream on the debt-free stage here in the lobby of Ramsey Solutions. We do this show, if you didn't know, on the glass in our lobby from 1 to 4 every Monday through Friday. And so folks stop in and have a free homemade chocolate chip cookie and some free coffee and hang out and watch the show happen. And occasionally there's a debt-free scream happening as well. The only thing that we like more than that is when it's one of our own Ramsey team members doing a debt-free scream.
1: Yeah.
0: And in this case, one of the most popular guys in the building. Yeah, look up. Look who's here, Rachel.
1: Oh, Risley.
0: Who's here?
1: Yeah. Risley, one of my faves.
0: Risley. Yes.
2: Thank you. Thank you.
1: Oh, my gosh.
0: Actually, Matt Risley, but we call him Risley.
1: And Madeline, I think we've officially met.
0: Madeline? Yes. Welcome, Madeline.
1: I know. Congrats.
0: Good to have you. And we've got like 100 of your team members out here working and watching you do your debt-free scream.
2: Sorry about that.
1: Celebration.
0: That's, productivity in the building has gone down, caused by you.
1: Congratulations,
0: Well done. Hey, congratulations, you two. We're very proud of you.
1: Well done.
0: So how much debt have you two paid off?
2: It was $188,000.
1: Oh, my God.
0: How long did this take?
2: 5.5 years.
0: Wow. Well, don't ask income because all your friends and coworkers and your own, that would be a little strange and weird.
2: Yeah.
0: So, and awkward. So, what kind of debt was the 188?
2: Well, you're looking at weird people. It was our house.
0: Yeah! And what's your house worth?
2: It's about $400,000.
0: Boom! Look at Risley. Way to go, guys.
1: Oh, my gosh, you guys.
0: Look at you,
1: well
0: man.
1: Done.
0: So proud of you. Base How's it feel seven. To have a paid-for house?
3: Amazing. true freedom.
0: Now, he's the senior director, folks, of media distribution in the Ramsey Network. And so a lot of you that see things happen with a show somewhere on the Internet, it's all his fault.
2: Yeah.
0: So he works really, really hard going through every single episode and making sure it's distributed with all nerd
1: and
0: probabilities and
1: analytics
0: and everything out there, and does a great job. And so a lot of you have found this show because of the work of this man. And so we really do appreciate him. So house and everything. You've been here, what, 7 years?
2: Yep, a little over 7 years.
0: Working here. And how long have you been on this journey?
2: Yeah, this journey started about 15 years ago. To condense that 15-year story into something really quick, I was a baby Christian. I was really skeptical of the whole Christianity thing, and I decided, hey, I've got something important in my life. Let's see if this prayer thing works. So I remember praying at the time, hey, do I go, Lord, to in-state school and accrue no debt, or do I go out of state with some friends and accrue debt? And the next day, I went to a men's event, and Dave, you were on the screen at Willow Creek, basically yelling at me to not go into debt.
0: And, I can't imagine me doing that.
2: And so it was a double whammy. You know, I realized prayer works, and also I became a rabid fan from that day forward, and every week I'm listening to the show. And then
0: you come to work here.
2: Yeah, it was a dream come true.
0: Totally get dunked in it. Yeah. Well, and then you got to watch the show every day. You're totally dunked in.
2: Yeah. I have to analyze how this segment does.
1: So. That's right. You're going to be looking at yourself. Hey, how long have you guys been married?
2: 8 years.
1: Eight years, okay.
0: So you've been working, Madeline, all this time with this guy who went Ramsey crazy.
1: Oh, yes.
0: To the point he comes to work here.
1: Yes.
0: Has he been hard to live with during this time?
3: No, not at all.
0: Not really.
3: My dad raised me with the money mindset, so.
1: So you guys were all kind of paid.
0: Okay.
1: Yeah.
0: All right.
1: Did you guys have consumer debt before this, or was the whole thing was just the house?
3: Yeah, just the house.
1: Okay.
0: So you moved here, took the job, and then later bought a house, and then took 5.5 years to knock it out.
2: Mm-hmm. Yeah.
0: Okay. Way to go, dude.
2: Yeah.
1: Amazing.
0: Way to go, man. I mean,
1: okay,
0: you
1: so
0: did
1: we talk
0: right.
1: about when you're paying off the house, we always say that's kind of like the intentional step, right? Mm-hmm. That you want to enjoy life and all of it, but the extra goes on the house. And some people go crazier, and they just stay intense. Where were you guys on that? On that scale, would you say?
2: We were on the intense side. We weren't gazelle intense. We went out to eat once a month.
0: Once a month?
2: Yeah.
0: You splurge, you.
2: Yeah. There was a piece that left us, because this is the only debt that we've ever had. And so we were very intentional together. We would talk about money every week, almost every day. Hey, what's our goal? What are we going towards? And we really wanted to pay off this house so that we could live and give like no one else.
0: So you're saying when you bought the house, took on the mortgage, the piece left and you wanted it back?
2: That's right.
0: Okay, I'm making sure I understood that.
1: Good. So good.
0: Very cool.
1: So what were things that you guys, you mentioned the out to eat thing, but what did you say no to?
3: Honestly, a lot of trips and vacations. Both of our parents are in New Jersey, so we didn't go home often.
0: Yes. Was it worth it?
3: I'd say so for sure.
0: Yeah.
2: Yeah.
0: Now that you're free, how's it feel?
3: It feels amazing. We honestly can drop of a hat, go take a trip, and that feels freeing.
0: Yeah. You can do anything you want to do. Yeah. You don't pay payments. I mean, you do anything you want to do. It's pretty incredible. So, man, talk to the person out there who's thinking about this, and they're going, I don't know if it's worth it or not. Is it worth it?
2: It's so worth it. And there's nothing flashy about our story. There was no big paycheck or payoff. I didn't inherit anything. And so it was a daily choice to do something hard. And if you're seeing this or listening to this right now, you have a choice before you to do something hard and take that next incremental step, because it gets easier over time. And so when we had a tough decision, it was relatively easy because we were just on the same page about everything. So I just encourage you guys to take the next right step when it comes to your money journey, and that snowballs into the rest of your life.
1: Yeah. Have you run out the numbers of if you just invested the mortgage payment and where
0: it's many millions it's going to be?
2: Oh, yeah. I'm old school. I have a time value of money calculator.
0: Oh,
2: yeah.
0: HP12C or something. Yeah.
2: Yeah.
0: Okay. Good. I like it. Very cool. Yeah, so you can run that out. You don't even need the Ramsey calculator on the website, and you can figure out that this is millions and millions and millions of dollars.
1: Because how old are you guys?
2: Well, we're 33. Oh, I'm 33.
3: 32.
1: Okay. Yeah. So early 30s, paid off house.
2: Mm-hmm. Yeah, and we
0: paid off $400,000 house.
1: Unbelievable.
2: Yeah. And we're kind of, I'm a loser. I had a goal of paying it off at 30, but, I missed that goal, but oh no, I have a paid for house at 33.
1: I think you're going to be okay.
2: Yeah.
1: The extra restaurants were worth it.
2: Yeah,
1: listen, enjoy your life.
0: That one.

0: one restaurant a month. That's what did it.
1: That's exactly.
0: No. No, that's not. You guys are impressive. I'm so proud of y'all.
2: Thank you.
0: Very, very well done. And we certainly love the work that you've been doing here. And the team loves working with you, as is obvious with them all standing out here to cheer you on today. That's very cool. Yes. So pretty stinking cool. What was the driver? What was the motivation under this for you two?
3: Yeah, we have a very clear goal of where we want to be long term. Early on, it's really fun. I'm seeing the guy next to me. We wanted to support missionaries long term, and I'm looking at the guy who was in China doing missions work, and he came here to work here. I brought him. But mm-hmm. when he came over, I said, man, it would be great if we can house missionaries when they're in between things, or they're getting ready to go out to missions, or they're coming back. And so someday we'd love to own a big plot of land, put some houses on it so that we can serve the kingdom that way.
0: Mm. Well, you're going to be able to. That's a no-brainer with the math the way it is in your situation. Just a matter of when, that's all. It's not going to be next week, but you'll be there. You're going to be there before you know it. Well, congratulations, you
2: awesome.
0: Two.
2: Thank you.
0: Very, very well done. Okay, now you got no payments in the world. What's the first thing you're going to do for you to celebrate? Big, something big.
3: We're going to get Madeline a newer car.
2: Yes.
0: Good.
2: Girl.
0: Good. Madeline needs a better car. I don't even know what you got, but you need a better car. Yeah, great. Good job.
4: Awesome, you guys.
0: All right, Risley and Madeline. No, it's actually Matt Risley and his wife, Madeline. Let's make sure we get that right. $188,000 paid off. House and everything at 33 years old. Count it down. Let's hear a debt-free scream.
3: 3, 2, 1.
5: We're debt-free!
0: Yay! And little Liliana in there.
2: My gosh,
0: beautiful.
2: Precious.

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0: 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Marshall's in Baltimore. Hey, Marshall, how are you?
9: Doing well, Dave. How about yourself?
0: Better than I deserve. What's up?
9: So I've got a quick question. I got to give you a little bit of background. I'm 29. I'm married. I'm living in an apartment. My wife is out of a job right now. And basically, to my question, should I liquidate my brokerage account to pay off my truck?
0: What do you make?
9: I make 71 a year.
0: Are you? What does your wife? What did your wife make when she was working?
9: She was at 75,000 a year.
0: Are you able to live on yours?
9: We're doing all right.
10: Will she get a job? Will she go back to work, do you think, soon?
9: We've been looking. There's a potential opportunity, but we haven't heard too much more about it.
10: Okay. How much do you owe on the truck?
9: I owe just about $26,000.
0: How much is in the brokerage?
9: $28,000.
0: Okay. If you guys are not in the middle of an emergency, and it sounds like it's kind of medium, I would write a check today and pay off the truck. There's no reason I'd have borrow on my truck to have a brokerage account, and that's basically what you've done.
10: The downward income.
0: You may want to wait 2 weeks and get her a job, and that would make it much more comfortable to do that. But it sounds like you guys are going to make it okay until she gets a job, so it's not like you're going to need this money, right?
9: Right.
10: How much is her car worth?
9: Oh, it's a 2009 Nissan, so maybe 500 if we're lucky.
10: Okay. I was just seeing.
0: How long have you been married?
9: It'll be a year in October.
10: You should give her your car, yeah. Marshall.
0: I have to give you the unfair information that it's federal law. Wife gets the good car.
9: Okay.
0: Noted. So, yeah. But yeah, we're going to have to move her up in car quickly as soon as you guys. That's your only debt, right?
9: That is the only debt.
0: Yeah, I want to move her up in car with cash after she lands a new job. You guys save up some money and let's get the emergency fund of 3 to 6 months expenses. Do you have other savings?
9: I have a Roth IRA and the 401k and then a little bit of cash in my savings account.
0: How much cash in your savings account?
9: $4,000.
0: Okay.
10: Okay, well, that's a good little buffer, too.
0: Yeah.
10: So you'll have $6,000 that you could get to if you needed it after you pay off this truck.
0: Yeah, pay off the truck, though, too, into the savings. And we're building an emergency fund of 3 to 6

0: months of expenses. As soon as she lands a job, let's save quickly and move her up in car. So that way you get to keep your truck and don't have to give it to her.
1: That's it.
0: But I want her to land a position pretty quick to bounce back emotionally from the job loss, because she's got this huge potential. I mean, your all's household income doubles when she lands that back. And so I don't want to jump into something bad, and I don't want to take something for less. So let's continue to work the network and find that next position as soon as possible. But as soon as you're comfortable with it, I would pay that off. And if you're comfortable today living on your income, then I'd pay it off today for sure. Stephen is in St. Louis. Hi, Stephen. How are you?
2: Doing better than I deserve. I appreciate it. How are you?
0: Better than I deserve. What's up?
2: So I've been listening to you guys for a few months now, and I really appreciate all of the really practical, emotional, and moral clarity that you have with all of your decision-making processes. So I was curious about a car, as a lot of people on here are curious about. My wife and I kind of live in two very unique financial realities. I am a trust fund kid, but I have not used it really apart from education.
1: Okay.
2: So a little bit about my wife and I's combined income is probably about $75,000 a year. And we just had a new little kid. He is doing great now, but at about 2 weeks of life, he had to have a pretty major heart surgery. I appreciate that. Luckily, insurance is covering the vast majority of it, but I went a little bit more into dad mode and wanted to get more protective about things, particularly about just wanting to make sure that we have the best, safest car for him. So currently, my wife primarily drives a 2015 Ford Lex. It's been pretty through the ringer in its own career. It has about 120,000 miles on it. I would personally be very pro into upgrading her into a newer car. Something that is either pre-owned, just certainly newer, certainly has like the newest safety specs, all of that sort of good stuff. Just to make sure that her and the kids are best taken care of.
1: Okay.
0: What does you make?
2: So I make $72,000 a year.
0: But you said that was the household income.
2: Yeah. So my wife used to work. We moved to Missouri a couple of years ago.
1: Okay.
2: And when we moved, she left her finance job where she was making probably close to $250,000.
1: Oh, wow. Okay.
2: Yeah. So we were doing well. We saved up a lot of money then. A lot of it is still primarily in like retirement funds. So we heavily funded the Roth IRA and the 401ks.
1: But you have no cash just on the side?
2: No. So we have some cash also. Bought a new house when we moved to Missouri. Luckily, we are debt free from all of that. When my grandpa, who was.
0: So how much is in the trust?
2: Away, so in my trust, it's about $2.8 million.
0: And what is your draw on that?
2: I don't touch it. I've never touched it.
0: But you have access to it.
2: If I were to ask my parents, they would give me access to it.
0: So your parents are the trustee, and it's at their discretion.
2: Correct. Yeah, correct.
0: And you're how old?
2: Young 30s.
0: And you're thinking about buying a car that's how much?
2: If we were to get a new car, probably no more than like 50 or 60,000.
0: Okay. We tell folks not to buy a car that is more, not to have vehicles that total add up to more than half their annual income. So no, I would not do that.
2: Okay.
0: But you do have, I'm sorry, wait a minute. We tell people not to buy new cars unless they have a net worth of over $1 million. And I guess you do, because I guess your net worth is 2.8 million.
2: Okay.
0: And so pay cash for it.
1: Is your fear like lifestyle creep that you're going to start tapping into this and spend it, Dave? Is that your,
2: yeah.
1: Okay. That's your hesitation, Stephen, too? Are you scared to touch it? Are you just like, oh, my gosh, this is so...
0: She's driving a $3,000 car. Why don't we go halfway and buy a $30,000 used car?
2: No, so that's one of the other options and considerations.
0: Yeah, I think that's what I would do. And I would do that more as an exercise in restraint than I would as an actual mathematical guideline.
2: Mm-hmm.
0: Because you've been really restrained about dipping into the
1: I mean, you're
0: trust
1: showing
0: fund.
1: Good discipline in that.
0: Yeah,
1: I mean,
0: and,
1: you're not
0: so,
1: a trust fund kid in the sense of, like, a stereotype.
0: I don't think you're going to destroy anything if you bought the 60, but I just like the restraint of, I'm going to buy used, and it's half my annual income,
1: mm-hmm.
0: and I'm going to stay with that, and it's still enough to take care of this. I'm not being emotional about the kid.
1: Yeah.
0: That puts this hour of the Ramsey Show in the books. We'll be back with you before you know it. In the meantime, remember, there's ultimately only one way to financial peace, and that's to walk daily with the Prince of Peace, Christ Jesus.
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7: This is a Fox News alert. A deadly shooting in downtown Minneapolis. I'm Lee Silasera. It happened at about 4:30 this afternoon in an apartment building.
8: Initial information indicated that one person had been shot. Additional 911 callers then reported hearing further gunfire, and it was quickly updated to an active shooter situation.
7: Minneapolis Interim Police Chief Bill Peterson.
8: Three individuals have died, including the suspected shooter. Three individuals were injured by gunfire. Three officers were injured, two of them by gunfire.
7: The officers are in stable condition. Peterson says it's not yet known how the gunman died. The identities of the shooter and the victims have not yet been released. The local Fox affiliate in Minneapolis is reporting the gunman was in the process of being evicted. The jury in the Lindsey Clancy trial will resume deliberations tomorrow after failing to reach a verdict for the fifth day. The Massachusetts mom has admitted to killing her three young children in 2023, but claims she had postpartum psychosis. The prosecution says she knew what she was doing. President Trump is not indicating an escalation of U.S. attacks against Iran.
9: The president says the latest round of U.S. airstrikes against Iran won't continue for long.
10: We took out all of the new equipment that they tried to build along the Strait of Hormuz, some defensive, some offensive.
9: President Trump insists gas prices will also fall as soon as the conflict is over.
10: Which I don't think will be very much longer. I don't know how much more they can take.
9: But the president warns he is not allowing the midterm elections in November to drive his decision-making on ending the war.
7: Fox's Jared Halpern at the White House. A bipartisan group of lawmakers has sent the Army a letter asking it to explain why it told a unit based in Europe to stop specializing in drone warfare. 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

0: Hi, this is Travis Jones, the voice of the Bridgeport Indians. 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

0: 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Open phones at 888-825-5225. Hernan is with us in Tampa. Hi, Hernan. How are you?
1: Hey, Dave. How are you?
0: Better than I deserve. What's up?
1: Amazing. I'm 25. I just moved to Tampa, Florida. I'm making $2,000 a month across three jobs, and I want to build an online coaching business. I have $3,000 in savings, and I don't know if I should just be saving first or investing everything into building my business right now.
0: Okay. Tell me about the coaching. What are you coaching people to do?
1: A fitness hybrid training where it's just running and lifting weights at the same time.
0: Okay. And brand differentiate yourself for me, meaning if I...

0: your customer, which I'm probably not, Rachel might be, but the if I'm your customer, why am I talking to you on the online rather than the 8,000 other people on YouTube?
1: 100%, yeah. Well, I'm 25 years old, and I've struggled a lot with being consistent in the gym, and started a 75 hard journey, which is sparked my passion again for it. And I know the struggles of being on and off with the gym and being able to get back into it and not overwhelm yourself with everything, because it is an overwhelming journey of getting into shape.
0: So you have a story of starting and stopping and failure that other people can empathize with, and you're going to use that to connect to them and help them on their journey. Did I get that right?
1: Yes.
0: Good.
1: Yes,
0: I like that. Let me tell you what's beautiful about this. You articulated a brand position fabulously. It didn't take you a second. You didn't have to think about it. You spit it out. You have spent time thinking about this, and it has paid off. So really,
2: yeah,
0: well done.
2: Is part of the $2,000 you're making every month doing this in person, this kind of training, or is it just like odd jobs that you're doing just to pay bills?
1: No, it's just odd jobs to pay bills.
2: Okay.
0: So you're not making any money on this yet?
1: No, this is starting fresh.
0: Okay. So how will you acquire your customers?
1: Through my ideas, through Instagram, through posting content online, giving them value, and hopefully getting my first 2 to 3 clients just to get some testimonials out of them to have proof.
0: Mm-hmm. Okay. So in my mind, you working out and creating content for Instagram, if you have a phone, is free. You don't need to spend money to do that until you get customers. And when you get customers, they give you money. Then there may be a couple of things you could do to push some of those reels or enhance some of those reels or something to get people to see them that aren't seeing them yet.
2: Yeah. How much is the online coaching?
0: How much are you charging?
1: I don't have a price yet, honestly. It's starting to build it now, but it honestly ranges around $1,000 to $2,000, I believe, depending on how long you want to coach them for, or they want you to coach them.
0: Okay. And why are you not working in a gym as a personal trainer?
1: Honestly, Dave, tried to go to the gym once and didn't get a call back, and that's just honestly the truth. I haven't gone back to doing it.
0: Yeah. You're going to have more than one rejection with customers the rest of your life. So I think it's a good base of operation for you to be around people doing the stuff you're doing all day long. And it also gives you a place to, to shoot some of your Instagram stuff.
2: Yeah.
0: And show some examples rather than just in your garage. And by the way, you need a job because you're not making any money. And it's going to be a while before this actually monetizes. So I want you to go do this. I don't think it's going to cost you much money. I don't think investing money into the business is the answer.
2: Well,
0: I think getting an income while you grow this side hustle into a business.
2: Yeah, and just be cautious because there's a lot of chatter on social media about, buy my course on how to build a course and course. It's all this, a lot of courses. And some people make great money doing it. But don't fall for something that feels too good to be true as well, because there's a lot of effort and work that goes into it. So move at the speed of cash, Hernan. Don't go into debt for any of this. Mm-hmm. And if you can, before you purchase, someone else helping you in any level of investment in the business, I would do my due diligence to make sure that what I am buying or purchasing is going to help me and has helped other people. Because I think there's a formula. There's a smart formula to digital marketing.
0: I really wouldn't do any of that until you're making a bunch of money. And right now what you have is some really good theories. You have a great brand position. I told you that. But you've made no money yet. You have no proof that this is anything but a theory. So the next stage, when we're launching a product at Ramsey, whether it's a coaching product, a digital product, or whatever, we want to see some social proof. And social proof is people tell you they will do all kinds of things, but when you actually ask them for their money, that's when you find out if you got something or not. Because they're not going to give you their money until you have proven value to them. People trade money for time and value. That's all they trade it for. And so, when you start actually getting money on your theory, now it's not a theory anymore, it's a business. But you haven't got a business yet. Right now you've got a theory. And I think you might have one. And
2: yeah.
0: I want you to go do it. But while you're doing on this, to give yourself some patience, you need to be making some money at a full-time job. And I love having a full-time job in the vicinity of what you're going to be doing. Rather than I'm going to go work at Costco and I'm working on my other thing, my personal trainer coaching thing on the side.
2: Mm-hmm.
0: No, I want you to be in the training business, be around trainers, be around talking to people about this, be all up in this industry, be learning from people that are doing it wrong. Find you some anti-mentors, you know, find you some mentors. And so, yeah, you need to go to work at a gym and you need to keep, you know, there's a bazillion gyms in Tampa, Florida. Somebody will hire you as a personal trainer if you tell them your story. And, you know, you may learn some techniques of teaching while you're working there that will help you further this theory of yours into an actual business. So that's what I would tell you to do. But no, I would not spend any money growing this business, to Rachel's point, right now, because you don't have a business yet. You have a theory, and I don't want to pay somebody to take my theory to market. You mm-hmm. take your theory to market.
2: Yep.
0: That's your job, and you can do it. I really believe in you, because I the thing about you was you could actually articulate with no hesitation what it is you're trying to do. And that is very unusual. I have people come in that work on our team and they go, you know, we got this need out there and I think we could do this or this. And they're not nearly as dialed in as you were just then.
2: Yeah. And the testimonials, I think specifically with,
0: yep.
2: I would say, I mean, physical fitness, I mean, probably any service, but especially with that is one of the promises that you said, or one of the motivations is that it's so hard to start and stay with it and stay consistent. So if you can find a few clients and over the course of 6 months, be like, over 6 months, they've stayed with me because of this tactic.
0: Here's your before and after.
2: Yeah, a level of testimonial, too, I think is going to give you credibility. Because
0: yep.
2: I think that's probably what you need starting out.
0: Yep. Very good.

0: Hey guys, it's Rachel Cruz. 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
4: We've sold some projects. We started a business a few years ago, and we have some projects that were acquired by a major public company. And so we have some earnouts that we've already received 3 out of the 4 payments, and we have 1 final payment coming. And so we've been accumulating that. And then separately,
5: why were you not already chunking that on the mortgage?
4: It's all happened so quickly.
5: Oh, okay. So it's very recent.
4: It's only happened.
6: How much do you have saved, Nathan?
5: How much do you have in the account today in those accounts?
4: In total, we have $190,000, and then we have about $156 maybe in non-retirement brokerage accounts.
5: Mm-hmm. Okay. So that is, $340, right?
4: Correct.
5: 346, and you need 280. So why would your emergency fund disappear?
4: Well, it wouldn't. It's just when I talked to my wife and we laid it out, we were discussing, you know, what level of emergency fund.
5: Well, emergency fund should be 3 to 6 months of expenses. In what world is $66,000 not that amount?
4: It 100% is way more than that, but it's more just the reality of the decision.
5: The reality is you're not touching your emergency fund, which is how you asked the question.
6: Yeah, but seeing that amount of money in the bank.
5: That's different I take my emergency fund down to pay off my house? That's not an accurate question.
4: That's correct.
6: It's more the emotions of draining an account that has a lot of money in it, and you're thinking, do we really?
4: And I'm fine with it, but my wife is, you know, she's more hesitant, your mom and your wife's phrase, or her feelings are, you know, she's
6: feels
4: a
6: good.
4: Girl,
6: yeah, there's safety.
4: It's real.
5: Here's a couple things to think about. And yes, I would write a check out of the $346,000 and pay off $280,000 and have $66,000 still sitting there by nightfall. No question about the answer to the question. But then let's talk about, you know, the actual feelings that go with that and the sense of all of those things. Two things come to mind. One is, it is a valid thing, and we're seeing it more and more, we're understanding it more and more, that it's weird the way your brain works. When you pay off a mortgage, it does not feel the same as when you have that same

0: you're going to feel different. She's going to feel different because you've never been there. And I've talked to literally tens of thousands of people over the last 40 years that say, it's like I could breathe again, like somebody was standing on my chest and they got off. And I didn't even know it. I got so used to it.
1: I feel a little bit that way now of I can see that I'm about to be able to take a deep breath.
0: Yeah.
1: I can still feel that call from the guy that had to pay restitution from being a bank robber. I can feel it. It's I mean, and we've done this through business school.
0: Yep.
1: And so many things.
0: Yep. Exactly. And, now then the other one is the and this is for your wife, is I have told tens of millions of people, tens of thousands in person, but millions indirectly to pay off their house. And I get criticized for almost everything I do from the time I wake up to the time I go to bed. But no one has ever called me ever and said, I hate you. I hate the fact that I paid off my house because of you. Mm-hmm. I've never had that one. No one is ever mad at me for that.
1: Right.
0: They all talk about it as before they do it. It's like, oh, why would I get rid of 2%? Dave, you're stupid and you're wrong and you're crazy and all this. And it's like, but when they actually do it, no one ever regrets it. And so, and the joke is, if you pay off your house and you hate it, Nathan, you can go get another mortgage.
1: Right, that's what I've shared.
0: Yeah.
1: I know it
0: would be at 6%, but it, you know,
2: the interest would be a little different.
0: But you know,
2: I
0: would just say, honey, we have $66,000 left in the bank, and we don't know anything else on our house. We've got to do this. Everything else that Ramsey has told us to do, we went and did, and it worked. And they're not steering us wrong here.
2: Yeah. And you're probably not going to like this, but I'm like, even if you wanted to slow step and be like, let's throw $100,000 tonight at it. Throw $100,000 and let's wake up tomorrow and see how we feel. You know what I mean? Like nothing's on fire right now. You guys need to pay it off because you would have no mortgage next month, which is crazy. I know you would disagree.
0: No, I get your logic, but the problem is you don't get the feeling of reducing it that you do of paying it off.
2: No, I know, but
0: there's no relief.
2: No, it's not relief, but I think it is another step to show confidence of like, okay, we are okay. Okay, I'm okay. Because it's the amount that's being diminished in the bank that is scary looking.
0: Yeah, if you had $66,000 in the bank and a paid-for house, would you go borrow money on your house so that you have more money in the bank? No.
2: No.
0: And
2: right.
0: This is the same thing in reverse. It's exactly the same thing. Every day you don't pay this off, it's like you're borrowing on your house to put money in savings. It's exactly the effect. And so it needs to be paid off tonight, but we got to get her on board, and I appreciate that, and we'll be empathetic and gentle and persuasive
2: nice.
0: And all those things and
2: yes.
0: Do it.
2: Yeah. Well, and run the calculations of how quickly you can build that $66,000 back
0: to
2: on top this, of yeah. when you don't have a mortgage payment. Like
0: and you
2: that.
0: haven't even gotten all your payments from your business sale yet.
2: Yes.
0: You still got more money coming.
2: Yep. Yep.
0: So it's not, you're nowhere near the edge.
2: Yes. And done, Nathan. That's a lot of work on your part to get to this place,
0: yeah,
2: you and your wife. So you're there.
0: It's interesting. It's a study listening. So out of the abundance of the heart, the mouth speaks, right? The Bible says that. So the words we use tell us where our heart is. And, it took a minute for us to figure out that he actually was asking the wrong question, because his heart feels like he's actually getting into the emergency fund.
2: Mm-hmm.
0: And once we got into it, he's not. Or maybe she feels that way, and he was recasting what she was saying. I don't know. He may have been asking the question on her behalf. But it's interesting that the feeling is that they're getting into the emergency fund, and they're nowhere near it.
2: Yep. Yep.
0: And yet it's touching that same place. It's this feeling of security from a pile of money instead of security from debt-free. And once you've been 100% debt-free, you won't trade that for a pile of money. I mean, the stuff that I own that I could go borrow money on and make a pile of money, I could do it by the end of the day and have a big old pile of money and have all the debt to go with it over on the stuff I borrowed on. But I wouldn't trade that piece for any pile of money. The peace, I always feel like I'm up in the mountains and it's a cool morning and the sun's coming up and, you know, you get that deep breath and it's cold air into your lungs. It's like 46 degrees. I love that. That's how it feels to me when you pay off your house.

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0: 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Hey, Thomas, how are you?
1: Howdy, Mr. Ramsey. How are you?
0: Better than I deserve. What's up?
1: I have a couple questions. I'm getting married in about a week. We're 100% debt-free. I'm on baby step number three. And I'm debating leaving a stable job with good benefits to go risk an entrepreneurial opportunity in another state to do window sales as a window representative to potentially make a lot more money.
2: What are you doing now?
1: I'm an HVAC technician. I'm 4 months into the trade, and I'm bringing in $3,800 a month.
2: Net. Okay. Where did you hear about the window opportunity?
1: My cousin is a manager down there in another state in Idaho. He's running the window company, and he's making it considerably more than I am, and he has reached out. Well, I kind of reached out to him, but.
2: Dave's pondering.
0: Yeah. Okay. So what I want for your first year of marriage for your relationship is stability and predictability. And this sounds like a wild adventure. And I don't,
1: right.
0: I do like wild adventures. I don't want to do those on my first year of marriage. I want you guys to invest in each other, not in a wild adventure. Where is she? You are in St. Louis. Where is she?
1: She's out here. We're living separately right now. She's living in a hotel, working for a hotel, and then we'll get married and be living here.
0: So if you go to Idaho, she has to get a job too, right?
1: Yes.
0: Have you talked about that?
1: We did. We have, and she's okay looking at any job, Costco or just something random, hopefully to get medical insurance, especially if kids come along.
2: Because this job doesn't offer benefits, because you threw in benefits with your current job.
1: Right. Current job has awesome benefits, and the sales rep doesn't, but for higher.
2: How long has your cousin been doing it?
1: He was on and off with other companies, and I think he's been with his company for 2 years now.
2: And he doesn't own it. Now he's working. He's a manager there.
1: He's working for the company.
2: How big of a company is it?
1: It's growing. It's not a huge sales company, but it seems really stable. His first year there, he brought in $198,000 in the year, and then doing better and better each year. Now as his client management and has extended offers to me to come out and work with him because he thinks I can do well in sales, but it's just nerve wracking.
2: Mm-hmm. Yeah.
0: So are you trained as a HVAC tech? You know what you're doing, so if this thing goes sideways, you could go to work for an HVAC company there?
1: I'm getting trained. I feel pretty well versed, but I'm not 100%.
0: You don't have a set of credentials to walk into another HVAC company and get a job.
1: No. I soon will, though. I'll be getting my certification in a couple weeks.
2: Okay.
0: Then you would. Okay.
2: Yeah. Well, obviously, sure. Complete the certification. I don't know why I just have this like hesitation, Thomas, just a little bit of when things feel too good to be true.
1: Right.
2: Sometimes they are, not always. Sometimes they are though. And so I appreciate your patience on making the decision that you didn't just hear 198 and just mm-hmm. like, let's just jump ship and go. There's a part of me that I'm like, I mean, yeah, so you can go try it because you have the backup of the licensing to be able to plug into another trade, which is awesome.
0: Finish up your certification for sure. So the thing that's bothering me, the thing I keep hesitating, I never want to tell people to not go make more money if you can. I think that's a wonderful thing. I don't think it solves all problems, but it solves some of them. And So if you can go from making $40,000 a year to making $140,000 a year, it does change your life. That's the temporary thing. And but what it doesn't do is it doesn't give you a 15 or a 20 year track to run on. Because you're very likely, you know, you said you're what, 20, how old?
1: 21.
0: 21. It's very unlikely that you will be selling windows at 31.
1: Right.
0: Even if you're making $198,000. It's very unlikely that you'll still be doing that a decade later. For sure, two decades later. So at 41, for sure. So the question I'm always asking is, where is this taking me? And it could be, maybe we need to rethink it, I don't know. I'm a big fan of people learning how to sell, because salespeople are some of the best paid people on the planet, and more people in marketing and sales end up as CEOs than any other trade. It's the fastest track into the C-suite, into running a business, running your own business, running someone's business, because because you're developing people's skills and persuasion, the ability to persuade. And not the ability to talk, apparently, but the ability to persuade.
2: That's a great point, though. Where is it taking you? Not just making more money.
0: I don't want to just go make more money and end up being something I hate. In a place I hate because my cousin called me. That's a dumb reason to do a career, you know? It's like, because, I mean, I like my cousin, but I'm not going to do something because he said do it. I mean, there's like nothing he's going to, no, so, no.
1: Right,
0: but I mean, I'm not saying he's a bad guy. I mean, this just sounds like somebody dangled a carrot and now you're the horse jumping after the carrot. So I want to think through where this is taking me. Who do I want to be at 35 years old, and how does this help me get there? And if the answer is I'm going to go over there and make $200,000 a year for 4 years, and then I'm going to move to X that I've always wanted to do, or we're going to open a business doing Y that I've always dreamed of, and I'm going to use that $600,000 swing to do that, that's an okay answer. That's an okay answer. You're going to pick up a load of fuel, and the fuel's going to take you to your dream. And that's okay if that's what you're doing. But I want this conversation to go beyond I'm taking a new job because my cousin called me.
2: Well, and because of the money. There's a lot of people that they get a big bump in salary and they go work for a company and they're miserable. And they're just like, oh my gosh, I liked this other company. I wasn't getting paid as much, but it was a better fit. You know, that happens.
0: Yeah.
2: Not always, but you just, if money's the only motivation.
0: I love

0: the idea of stacking the basement full of cash and learning a skill called sales. And that's going to take me on my journey this way and define this way, define where you're going with it. That's a better way of doing it than I'm just randomly going over there to make more money in another place, and I just got married. Oh, this sounds like stress.
1: Mm-hmm.
0: Sounds like tough times on the new bride's going to leave her job at the hotel and work at Costco. Oh, wow.
1: Yeah, I'd have a plan B, Thomas, and also a timeline that, hey, we're going to give it one full calendar year, and if this isn't picking up to X, Y, and Z that we thought, you know, if I were her, yeah, I probably would want some level of, because it's so new,
0: mm-hmm,
1: is
0: mm-hmm,
1: there an out? Or are we going to be stuck in this, yeah, dream from the cousin forever and ever, even if it's not working? So yeah, there's always kind of I like having multiple options. So even with that, even if you choose to do this, here's kind of the parameters around that to go do, yeah, something else if we need to.
0: But if you're out there and you're 18 or 19 or 21 and you want to learn sales as a skill, I'm going to encourage you to do that before you do a whole lot of other things, like studying and getting a degree in left-handed puppetry. You know, let's learn something that's actually usable in the marketplace.

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11: Today's question comes from Hope in North Dakota. My husband wants to retire next year, and we're trying to get out of debt so we don't have any financial worries in the future. We are less than $50,000 away from paying off our mortgage. Plus, we have two car loans and three credit cards. The house and the cars don't trouble me too much, but the cards have a 25% interest rate, so we're not making much headway on getting them paid down, even with extra payments. Should we take out a home equity loan and pay off the cards, then throw everything at the loan and pay it off as quickly as possible? We have no intention in keeping any credit cards going forward and have agreed to just pay cash from here on out. No, Hope, I would not do that, because the problem is you're just moving your debt from other debt. And so there's no real progress happening. Yeah, you can play the interest rate game. But the truth is, if you focused all of your energy, didn't pay more on the house, didn't pay extra on the cars, you throw everything at that smallest credit card and you work your way down. Honestly, by the end of it, you didn't say how much specific credit card debt you guys are in. But ideally, it'll be less than a year when all that's paid off. So the interest isn't really what matters at that point. It really is the focus intensity that's going to get you guys far. And then possibly selling these cars and setting yourself up. Because, going into retirement with two car loans, three credit cards, not too much on the mortgage. You got $50,000. So, I mean, you guys are getting close on that. But
10: you're not ready for retirement.
11: It's not a retirement year next year for your husband, Hope. Yeah. You guys need to get this cleaned up.
10: Your husband's not going to get to retire next year. You're not ready. You're broke. You have two stinking car payments and credit cards coming out your ears that you can't figure out a way to pay off. You don't get to retire while you're doing that and make less money. You need to make more money. So he needs to double, triple his hours, and you guys need to quit spending like you're in Congress. This is out of control. So the deal is this. You presented two things in the email that are juxtaposed with each other. We're trying to get out of debt so we won't have financial worries in the future. But the cars and the credit cards don't worry me so much. Well, they ought to worry you. They ought to worry you so much that you sell them. Because keeping your husband from retiring. So the problem is you're not worried. That's why mm-hmm. you shouldn't do this. You need to get worried. You need to get fired up and wired up. You need to get pissed off that you're this old and still in debt. Well, why? Because you keep buying cars on payments. That's why. Sell them. Get you a couple hoopties and let your husband retire. Ooh. Now I got personal. See, but
11: yeah,
10: you need to get worried. That's the problem with this email. You're not bothered.
11: No, what bothers her is a 25% interest rate, not the fact of debt, to your point.
10: But she acts like that's the reason she's in debt. No, she's in debt because they keep spending.
11: Yep.
10: And keep buying crap they can't afford with money they don't have. That's called debt. That's where that comes from. And so when you got to get upset about this stuff and go, Citibank has been screwing me. Ford Motor Company has been screwing me. I'm tired of getting screwed. I'm going to do something about this. I'm going to take control of my life away from these stupid bankers. And until you get that kind of thing going, you're not going to get out of debt because you're not going to cut deep enough, sell enough, work enough to clean up the mess because it's all okay. It doesn't bother me that much. Well, of course it doesn't bother you. You're going to stay right there then. You know, it doesn't bother me much. Well, then you're going to keep it. That's the thing. Until it bothers you, you're not going to fix it. John's in Macon. Hey, John, how are you?
5: I'm good, Mr. Dave. How about yourself?
10: Better than I deserve. What's up?
5: I had a question for you. So I just completed a college internship. I'm 21 years old, and they have offered me a full-time role in sales and ag sales, but the caveat is I have to move off for a year before I can come back home to kind of get me out of my comfort zone. And I understand that, but my question is, should I rent while I'm gone or should I buy a large size camper? And that way I'm putting money into something my own besides renting.
10: You should rent.
5: You should rent. Okay.
10: Yeah.
5: But see,
10: if you're going to go out and make sales calls and you slept in a bed in an apartment, you're going to look different than if you slept in a camper.
5: That's right. And see, it's not.
11: It's going to go down in value. You're not going to have the money to pay, you know, to buy it outright. Rent, so you don't have to, you know, Dave's is your sleep score, John. That's what Dave's.
10: No, it's your rumpled clothing.
11: worried about.
10: Yeah. No ironing board fits in a camper. Okay. So
11: you would look fine, John. I would think you would look fine.
10: John, why did you take this job? What does it pay?
5: Intern with them.
10: I know, but why? I mean, you took an intern, but they're running you out of town and putting you in an uncomfortable, bad position. Are they paying you to make up for all this? How much are you going to be making?
5: Yes, I'm making $70,000.
10: Okay. And your degree is in what? Ag? You got a degree in ag?
5: Agriculture. Yes, sir.
10: And you're going to come back there and sell for them after a year in your hometown?
5: Yes, sir. That's right.
10: Okay.
11: This may be a naive question. Is that a normal process?
10: I never heard of it, but
5: it's a company process, and they were very upfront with me about this. I mean, I accepted this role, and it's designed to get me out of my comfort zone because I have a lot of connections back home, and I guess this is not just me. This is an everybody type deal, but they want to see what I can do.
10: Where you don't know anybody.
5: Myself. Yeah, that's right. Yes, sir.
10: Okay. They want you to get your knuckles raw from knocking doors. I'm up for that. I like that.
11: But yeah, rent an apartment, John. Yeah, don't go get a camper because you're going to get a loan on it. You're going to be paying interest. It's going to go down in value. It's it won't be a bad idea.
10: No, this is you don't need a used camper when you come home. That's not a plan. No, I appreciate your thinking about it and looking at other options, but just get you an inexpensive apartment and work all the time. And you know,
11: live like you're still in college.
10: Stay away from happy hour and work all the time. And get you a couple roommates and keep your expenses down and go make your 70 grand. And this is boot camp. This is my 1 year trial by fire. And then I get to come home and have a great life and make good money with the commissions I make off my connections and my family. You know, the people I've grown up with and all that. So, and you're going to get the advantage of a family network and so forth in a small town, which is wonderful. Good for you. Sounds interesting. Okay. But yeah, no camper, yes, apartment, 1 year, no big deal.
11: Good sleep score, John.
10: Yeah.
11: Good job.
10: Good sleep score. What? We're worried about the sleep score?
11: Well, you're talking about him sleeping well.
10: I guess that's it.
11: I know you're talking about appearance.
10: All right. Scott's in Minneapolis. Hey, Scott, how are you?
6: Good. How are you doing, Dave and Rachel?
10: Better than we deserve. How can we help?
6: Well, first off, I just want to thank you. You guys have been a real inspiration to my family. We've learned a lot, and I think
10: thank you
6: because of listening to your guys' steps and ways of doing things. So, long story short, we have a daughter that's in high school. She's in her senior year. She got accepted to a private school out of Minneapolis. We both contribute a full 20% into our Roth or our 401ks. With each of my wife's work and my own. We also contribute the max to our Roth 401k or Roth IRAs.
10: Cool. Before I run out of time on this hour, what can I help you with?
6: So what we're looking to do is we did the math on this, and it looks like she's going to have about $17,000 left over after a four-year degree, which is something we can wash out. We've got about $60,000 in our emergency fund right now. We own our vehicles.
10: What's your question?
6: The question is, should we have her go to this school with that balance? Or I know you guys have always talked about possibly not having a balance when you're done with school. But that
11: so she'll be $17,000 in the hole with tuition is what you're saying.
6: Yes, that would be the leftover that we've done the math on.
11: Okay.
10: And you can't cover that.
6: Yes, we can.
10: Oh,
6: we don't want her to know that.
10: Okay, if you want to pay for college, and that's a college everyone's in agreement with, and you want to
11: pay for it, go
10: wherever you want to go.
11: Yeah.
10: But if you feel like it's a stupid idea because it's too expensive for what you're getting, and you want to just say, this is a stupid idea, it's too expensive for what you're getting, it's not going to do with $17,000. Y'all have done well enough $17,000 in your

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3: A deadly mass shooting in Minneapolis. Fox News, I'm Sue Guzman. A shooting in downtown Minneapolis leaving three people dead and multiple people wounded, including three police officers, Police Sergeant Garrett Parton.
4: Four additional people with apparent gunshot wounds were transported to Hennepin Healthcare, HCMC. One of those individuals died at the hospital. There was one additional individual who died at the scene.
3: Also dead, the suspected shooter. Parton adds one officer has non-life-threatening injuries. The other has been in surgery. This woman claims she ran into the suspect, but that he let her go.
5: He was like, you finna be a witness of me killing my baby's mama. And I said, no, I'm not.
3: Fox 9 Minneapolis reporting that the gunman was being evicted for previously making threatening statements. Still no verdict after 5 days of deliberations in the Lindsey Clancy murder trial.
6: Judge William Sullivan read to this deadlocked jury what's called the Tui Rodriguez or dynamite charge. It is a final jury instruction ordering this jury to reconsider their positions. If they are deadlocked again after this, then it is very likely going to be a mistrial.
7: There is no reason to suppose that the case will ever be submitted to 12 persons more intelligent, more impartial, or more competent to decide it. And with this in mind, it's your duty to decide the case if you can do it conscientiously.
6: The Clancy jury resumes deliberations for day six tomorrow at 9 a.m.
3: Fox's Brian Yenis. And a federal judge is blocking the Trump administration from enforcing a new executive order limiting the number of people eligible for birthright citizenship. The executive order taking aim at so-called birth tourism, where a child born in the U.S. to a visitor automatically gains American citizenship. America's listening to Fox News.
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0: Welcome back to the Ramsey Show in the Fairwinds Credit Union Studio. Rachel Cruz is my co-host today. Sherry is in Los Angeles. Hi, Sherry. How are you?
1: I'm good. Thank you for taking my call.
0: Sure. What's up?
1: Well, my husband and I are getting closer to retirement age, and we have $735,000 in combined IRA and 401k accounts.
0: Way to go!
1: We have a, that is a positive for sure. We do have $150,000 in cash that's in the bank. That's obviously a waste, and I just started to panic, thinking, "Oh my gosh, we gotta get things rolling here and invest that excess cash." And I'm just not sure where to do that. We're not contributing to our IRA and one other 401k that we're separated from service from that employer, but that we've never rolled that over to IRA.
0: Mm-hmm.
1: So we do have.
0: Sounds like you've kind of got some cleanup to do.
1: Yes.
0: Pull all these things together and point them towards a single strategy.
1: Exactly.
0: Yeah. I would just jump on RamseySolutions.com and hit the SmartVestor pros in your area. The mm-hmm. brokers, the financial advisors that we endorse all have to have the heart of a teacher, or we don't put our name beside them. In other words, they're going to sit down and not tell you what to do. They're going to teach you what they would do in your situation and explain to you why, and then you will decide if you want to do that or not. That's the proper way to go at this. So it sounds like that some of those things just all need to be rolled into good growth stock type mutual funds. In general, I spread my portfolio, and Rachel and Winston have spread theirs across four types of mutual funds: growth, growth and income, aggressive growth, and international. We put about a fourth in each. We want to move as much toward Roth as we can move because it's growing tax-free, and we don't have mandatory withdrawals at 73 called RMDs. Required minimum distributions, okay? So that's a couple of things you may want to kind of target, but they'll teach you all of that when you sit down with them, because they're going to give you advice that's consistent with what you'd hear on the air also, or we wouldn't put our name beside them.
2: Are those other accounts, Sherry, that you mentioned with old employers, was that included in the 735 number that you gave us, or is that more?
1: That's included.
2: Okay.
1: That's
2: just total.
0: How old did you say you were again? How old, 50?
1: I'm 53 and my husband's 57.
0: Oh, you guys are going to have so much money.
1: Oh, gosh, I hope so.
0: Oh, no, you will. So let me kind of give you a rule of thumb just to prove it to you. It's very interesting. If you take a number and divide it into 72, it tells you how long it takes a lump sum to double. So if you made 10%, it takes 7.2 years for it to double. So if you're in a decent growth stock mutual fund portfolio, your 735 is 1.5 and your 60. It's 3 when you're 67, and it's 6 when you're 74.
1: Oh.
0: If you do nothing else. So I'm not kidding when I say you're going to have a lot of money. You're doing really well. But you need to get all of this stuff. You can't be sitting in cash.
2: They'll be using some of that in retirement.
0: Maybe. Depending on what's going on. Well, you may be drawing down on some of it at some point. I don't know. But that's also, you probably will be adding to it between now and retirement, too. So those numbers aren't going to be that far off for that reason. So anyway, let's get the cash working. Let's make sure that those old junky leftovers from the other jobs are all pointed in good mutual funds. Everything's dialed in on Roth as much as it can be within reason. And, you know, we've got a good portfolio of long track record, high producing mutual funds that you feel really, really good about. And then you can really just, you know, watch this thing cruise, and you're going to do great.
1: Okay. Well, with that being said, our goal is to have our house paid off when we do retire.
0: Good.
1: And I've been paying extra towards that every month.
0: Good.
1: Saying that we're going to be okay financially, should I be putting this extra money into the house, or should I be using that to invest?
0: No, you need to get the house paid off, because there's two things that causes people to get their first $1 to $5 million of net worth. One is a juicy retirement program, which you have, and two is a paid off house. We find the average millionaire that we find that becomes a millionaire, say they got a $1.7 million net worth. We find, you know, $800,000 on the house, and they got another $600,000 or $800,000 in their 401ks. And that's the typical first $2 million that somebody builds.
2: Yes, but you are investing 15% of your income until then.
0: Yes.
2: In retirement, yes.
0: But no more.
1: Okay.
0: Everything else goes on the house, and we're going to get this all working. What's your household income?
1: We make 242 combined.
0: Yeah. So you got another.
2: How much is left on the house?
1: 330.
0: Okay.
1: And I've been paying $1,000 extra a month, but according to the mortgage calculator, if that's accurate, if I paid $2,400 extra a month, which would be an extra $1,400, which I could do, we'd have it paid off in 7 years.
0: I would do that.
1: And so that's not too aggressive.
0: No, there's no such thing as too aggressive. Get it paid off. Unless you're not having fun in life because you're aggressive. But I still want you to go on a cruise. I mean, you're making $250,000 a year, so enjoy your life. But put 15% of your income away and throw as much at the house as you can, get the house paid off as soon as possible. And then with the house paid off and you've got by then several million dollars saved, invested, you know, you're in a really, really good spot at like 60 years old here.
1: Okay. Well, that is a relief. I was starting to panic. So
0: no, there's no reason to panic.
2: No,
0: but I do believe in tuning up things. You know, this is a good piano. Let's get it tuned up so it plays a good song.
1: Okay.
0: You're doing a good job. Let's just do a little bit better. Excellent job. So and that'll also give you the comfort, the emotional peace, because you got your hands around the neck of this thing making it behave.
2: Mm-hmm.
0: Right now, it feels like it's a little bit drifting, and that's bothering you as much as the actual numbers.
2: Yeah.
0: So when you're on top of it and you're telling your money what to do, there's a sense of power. When things are drifting away, there's a sense of powerlessness.
2: That's right.
0: And anxiety that goes with that.
2: Because, yeah, by 60, I mean, a paid off house, and then if they're investing 15% over the next seven-ish years.
0: And that would have $2 million.
2: Yeah, it'd be close to $2 million.
0: Plus the house, that'd be worth probably $3 million.
2: Yeah.
0: So, you know, I don't know what the house is worth, but, you know, guessing $1 million.
2: Mm-hmm.
0: So, yeah, she's in great shape. You've done a wonderful job, by the way. Just this is what you aim at. I took a call earlier in the week from a 64-year-old that had $40,000. He didn't know what he was going to do. He's a security guard. He's worried about eating. So that's the other side. I mean, so, that's a cautionary tale for the rest of us to get ready. You know, get ready. It's coming. Christmas is in December. Retirement's in your 60s, 70s, whatever. I mean, it's coming. The other option's death. So you probably ought to plan. You know, I mean, this is what you need to do. So this is the thing. And it's amazing how fast it comes at you. All of this. So,
2: you feel like you have forever when you're in your 30s. And
0: yeah, I was just a daddy yesterday, and now I'm a grandpa. Who knew? You know, it's just like that. And now I'm a grandpa of a 13-year-old. How does that happen? I have teenagers.
2: Yeah, teenager.
0: Mm. Now I'm thinking about being a great-grandpa. You know, oh, my gosh.
2: Stay alive, Dave. Stay strong.
0: I'm working on it.

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5: Andrea is in Raleigh, North Carolina. Hi, Andrea. How are you?
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5: Cool. 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
5: Mm.
7: Good for you.
5: Okay. Right.
6: Thank you.
5: How long have you been driving the F-150?
6: For about 2 years.
5: Mm. 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
6: Okay.
5: You're broke.
7: Do you have any money saved,
6: yes.
7: Andrea?
6: I do, yes. I have about 19,600 and some change.
7: Okay.
6: Saved up.
7: And nothing's wrong with the truck. It's just old.
6: It's just old. I have had some issues with it. And, you know, that uncertainty of driving 30 minutes every day and not being sure if something's going to happen to the truck. It's just
7: But nothing, I mean, nothing. It's not like there's one specific thing that you're like, it's about to go down. It's just the idea that something might, right?
6: Right.
7: Okay.
6: Exactly.
7: And yeah, I'd keep driving.
6: Things have happened, but I, you know, just keep repairing it.
7: And throw $18,000 at this debt, too.
5: Yeah.
6: Yes.
5: We teach you to pay everything down to $1,000. Don't borrow anymore. Mm-hmm. Live on beans and rice, okay, and attack your debt and clear your debt. You believed in investing in this master's degree, and so far you've gotten a $65,000 job as a result of it. Hopefully that's going on up from there to make your theory of investing in this education correct. So I want to see you making 100 because of this master's, and I want to get you the master's paid off as soon as possible. This is not a pet. It's a student loan. Kill it.
6: Right, exactly. And that's how I feel. The cars that I'm looking at are all within the $37,000 range.
5: $37,000? You have 19. You're going to go in debt while you're trying to get out of debt?
6: And so that's why I was like, I don't think that this is the right decision for me to make right now.
7: No, it's not.
5: $3,700 isn't the right decision. $37,000 is 10x a bad decision. No.
6: Right.
5: No.
6: Yeah, well, that was my question. You know, I feel like I knew the answer to it.
5: Yeah. Here's the thing. If you will get in the business, if you'll set your head to say, my number one wealth building tool is my income, and as long as I'm giving that away in car payments and student loans, I'm going to be what's known as a middle-class broke person.
6: Mm-hmm.
5: But you can make $65,000, $75,000, $85,000, $95,000 as your career expands here and become a millionaire if you'll get out of debt and stay out of debt. Because you're not giving all your money away to other people every month.
6: Right. And with my $19,000, you guys are saying, you know, pay everything but $1,000.
5: Yes.
6: I do have my company that matches $5,000 in 401k.
5: No.
6: So I'm not worried about that.
5: You do not need to be putting money into a retirement plan. You're broken in debt.
6: Okay. Gotcha.
5: Get the debt cleared up as fast as you can.
7: Yeah, Andrea, when you walk the steps, we call them the baby steps. So it is that $1,000 emergency fund. Baby step two is paying off all of your consumer debt. So that'll be your next goal. And hopefully you can do that in 2 years. And then you want to save up a 3 to 6 month emergency fund. And by that point, you're probably going to be simultaneously saving up
5: for a car.
7: For a car. And
5: that you pay cash for.
7: Yes. And that emergency fund. And then after that's done and that emergency fund is in place. And if you're single,

0: more than be okay because you're going to be funding 15% of your income into retirement because you have that margin. So those are the baby steps, really, we walk people through.
1: Hey, Andrea, if I give you a book that shows you how to do all this, will you promise to read it?
2: Yes.
1: All right, I'm going to give you the Total Money Makeover. It shows you how to do all those
0: and
1: baby steps.
0: Let's give her every dollar
1: and
0: for
1: we'll
0: a year.
1: And we'll set you up on our budgeting app, right? Yep. Just talking about.
0: And it helps you walk the baby steps, too, on that.
1: Yeah, it's going to guide you through the baby steps as well. And reinforce this idea that with no payments, you have money to invest. With no payments, you have money to invest. See, what we've done is we all make, most Americans make pretty good money. They just give it all to a bank. They give it all to Ford Motor Company, $37,000 car. They give it all to Sallie Mae, you know, $69,000 in student loan debt. And we give all our money away, and then we wonder why they have tall buildings and we're broke. And they have Samuel L. Jackson saying, "What's in your wallet?" Well, apparently, my money is in your wallet. That's what apparently we can go with there, if you're using that stupid Citibank card, right? So, that and whoever it is. What's the other guy? Bradley Cooper? Is that the one that lives in the lobby or something? I don't know. Mm-hmm. Saw that one the other day. The guy, Citibank guy that lives in the Citibank man lives in the lobby.
0: Or, I don't know.
1: I think it's Bradley Cooper, maybe.
0: Oh no, no! They didn't get Bradley.
1: I don't know. It's some actor.
0: Oh,
1: anyway,
0: man.
1: Yeah, these actors are now all bankers.
0: Jennifer Gardner, I know.
1: Yeah, Jennifer for sure, which is real disappointing because I was a fan.
0: Oh, but, stop. You still like Jennifer Gardner.
1: I know, but I can't stand the, you know, this. Anyway, these companies are screwing you guys. That's what it amounts to.
0: Yes.
1: And they're paying a pretty person to tell you to do it.
0: Mm-hmm.
1: And regardless of who it is. And so I don't know if Samuel is pretty, but.
0: Oh, it was Dan Levy is what I'm seeing. Citibank commercial where he's in the lobby. Of the hotel? Is this what you're talking about?
1: No.
0: Oh, different.
1: Different one, I think. No, this guy lives in the lobby of the bank.
0: Capital One.
1: Oh, wrong one. Not Citibank. Capital One. Okay, thank you. We'll figure it out in a minute. All right. Will is in Atlanta. Hey, Will. Who is it we're mad at? What's up?
3: Hey there, Dave. How are you doing?
1: Better than I deserve. How can I help?
3: Hey, well, thank you. First off, thank you for taking my call. Even when I was a kid, my dad was watching your Fox Business show, you know, back in 2009 when all that was going on. And I took a financial literacy course that they had set out for you in high school. So I've always really respected your work and
1: thank you,
3: everything.
1: Sir.
3: So that's why. Yeah, no fun. That's why I wanted to talk to you today. I'm 25 years old and I've been married for 2.5 years and we're doing okay financially. But there's two things I wanted to really get your advice on, and that's we have a $17,000 car loan left from a car we purchased 2 years ago. And on the flip side, we want to know how we can maximize our cash and income we already have in the bank and that we do make.
1: How much do you have in the bank now?
3: Currently, but for, between me and my wife's savings, we have almost $13,000 in our joint. I have $85,000 in a money market.
1: Pay off your car today.
3: That's the
1: pay off your car today.
0: Will, do you remember the class you took?
3: I mean, I will say I wasn't that smart in high school.
0: No,
3: but.
0: No. You can say it was boring and you ignored it. It's fine.
1: I didn't really like you, Dave, but I thought I would start out being nice on the call. Anyway, now pay off your car right now. You have $85,000 and $17,000 car loan. Pay off your car today. You understand?
3: Okay.
1: Instantly. Okay. Instantly. And never borrow money on a car again.
3: No, and we had a... she had an old car at the time, and in retrospect, it did have a few problems here and there. And,
1: hey, I don't really want to hear your excuses. Just pay off your stinking car, man. Pay off your car and never borrow money on a car again. Ever. 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They don't have financial peace, two words that don't go together, like airline service. So, I mean, you got to think different, man. Break the cycle. No car payments. I don't care what's going on. Don't get a car payment. I'll ride a bicycle before I'll get a car payment.

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0: Well, we wish we could get to every call and every question here, but we can't. Over 100, 150,000 of you are asking Ask Ramsey every month. 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So when you ask Ramsey, you're getting a Ramsey answer. There's no Reddit trash stirred in. There's no sewage from TikTok stirred in. It's just Ramsey, straight up. 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If you do, you should ask Ramsey. 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Ask Ramsey. Jocelyn is in San Diego. Hey, Jocelyn, how are you?
1: Hey, I'm doing well. How are you guys? Thanks for having me on.
0: Sure. How can we help?
1: Well, I am just trying to figure out how to get my husband on board with, one, paying off our debt and just really, like, getting that gazelle intensity. I don't think we've really had that. It just doesn't feel like, yeah, he's really there, and he's the money maker right now, and I'm doing the best I can, but I kind of want to control things, you know, human nature.
2: So what's the pace look like? What are you wanting to do? What is he pushing back against?
1: He says he's on board, but our biggest expense is eating out. Mm-hmm. I mean, it's a lot. And, so it's like, I'm like, could we not eat out? You know? Yeah. Yeah. I'm down to bring it down. But like, it's not really happening. I just did our first budget last month. So we did have expenses. We didn't really exactly hit everything, but he's not unwilling. I just feel like he doesn't participate that much. And
0: okay, you've made a mistake that is, unusual for ladies to make. Usually the man makes the mistake you're making. You're hard driving. And I love you. I think you're awesome. But what you did is you started talking about what we're going to do and what we're going to do this, we're going to do that, what we're going to do instead of why.
1: Yeah.
0: And so I want to sit down tonight and turn off the television, put the kids to bed, and let's have a dream date.
1: Okay.
0: I have a dream. Why? Because the debt scares me to death. The idea of having no retirement scares me to death. The idea of having a car payment the rest of my life scares me to death. And I want us to dream about what it would feel like to have no payments and have a big old stack of money to be able to travel and to be able to do the things that you want to do, honey. What would you do if we had a big stack of money? And him dream with you. And then we've got a reason to not go out to eat.
1: That's true.
0: And it changes
2: the motivation.
0: What would
2: it be for you, Jocelyn? What's the reason you want to get out of debt?
1: I mean, we don't have much, honestly, like on the scale of things, but I want to be able to save up for a house. And right now, I honestly don't know, even if I go back to work, like I'm a nurse, but right now I'm at home with our 1.5-year-old son. Mm. Like I could make a decent amount, but from what I'm understanding with numbers, I'm like, we don't have a down payment. And homes here, you could get a tent for...
2: Yeah, right.
1: Probably more than we could afford, you know?
2: Sure. Right, right.
1: That's
2: how much debt do you guys have?
1: Honestly, we've got, oh my gosh, I just spaced. We've got just a personal loan with my parents because they bought our truck off of us. We were in over our heads with it. Like we owed more on it than it was worth. So we've only got $8,700.
2: Okay, and that's it?
0: That's your only debt?
1: Yeah. I just got him to pay off the credit card. I was like, please, let's pay off the credit card.
2: Okay, so that's paid off. How much do you guys make a year? How much does he make?
1: Right now, he's bringing home $7,500 a month.
0: Good.
2: Okay. Oh, great.
0: It's not bad at all. Okay, so I think you just sit down and you say, okay, let's talk about what it feels like in the future to have a stack of money and own our own home. And not owe my parents any money. When we don't owe your parent, don't owe anyone anything, and we're stacking money for a down payment on a home, we're building a life for this 1.5-year-old that's going to change his whole life. And I want us to have a home. I want us to be able to do this or that. Well, you know, I mean, would you join me in this dream and then let us sacrifice to hit the dream?
1: Yes. sounds nice.
0: Yeah, I want to dream in high definition.
1: Yes.
0: Let's start talking about. I remember we were in a rental house, and Rachel was 8. And Rachel was 8. Rachel was 7 or 8 years old. And we were in a rental house that because we sold our house to get the rest of our debt after the bankruptcy cleaned up. And my wife hated that rental house. And she said, "We have to get a house. Life is too short. And I'm going to pray for a white kitchen and a 3-car garage for our 2 cars and our boat. And I'm going to pray that we can do that and in the school system over here where the kids are going to school already. And I'm going to pray for that." And, we were on this little weekend trip, and I got an email from a real estate friend of mine, and it was in the early days that they actually started putting pictures on the Internet of a house. That's how long ago it was. And the dadgum thing had a 3-car garage and a white kitchen.
1: That's crazy.
0: Because we had dreamed in high definition with great detail, and we were both agreed that's what we were pointing at.
2: You had
0: a
2: goal.
0: We had pulled the money together to do that. And when we came home from that little weekend trip, we didn't even go home. We drove straight to that house to view it with the real estate agent.
1: That's awesome.
0: Then we went home. And we bought that house, by the way. It's the house that Rachel grew up in. And so that's the kind of stuff, but you're together joining.
2: Well, it makes it feel real.
0: To a like, detailed thing. It's not this vague thing of, I just want to have a pile of money.
2: Right.
0: No, that's not good enough. It's not good
2: enough. It's a life. What's the life that you want?
0: What does the money buy you?
2: Yes, the money is the tool to create the life that you want. What is that? What does that look like for you? Is it the white kitchen? Is it the certain school district? Whatever it is. But I think, and John Deloney talks about this too, you really do as detailed as you can create that. It just makes it tangible that it's not vague and it's not out of reach, but it's like, no, this is the type of house that realistically, because you guys were being real, you weren't like, we need a $4 million house.
0: We had the money for.
2: Yes, that's right. So it's like, it's a realistic in there, but to pinpoint it and to have those details. And it's, and I would say too, Jocelyn, to I always love a timeline, like map it out, and you guys be like, hey, let's have a goal to be out of debt in 3 months. What do we got to do to make that happen? Okay. From there, building up that emergency. Yes. And you actually start painting it and looking ahead and be like, oh my gosh, in 5 years, he's going to be starting kindergarten. We may have another baby. What does life look like in 5 years? How much money do we think realistically we have saved up? What type of house can we buy?
0: I'm going to go to nursing then to hit that next goal.
2: Yeah, totally.
0: Yeah.
2: Go back to work for a little bit.
0: Or I'm going to take ER weekends now to hit the goal of buying a house.
2: Yes, or there was a mom in the lobby earlier, and she was saying for 22 years she stayed home, and that was her number one goal, and because they did the baby.

0: Except she, that was her goal, yeah, to stay home.
1: She's able to. They did. That was the dream. That was the high definition dream. That's a good dream.
0: So, exactly. Yeah, whatever it looks like. But, and to Jocelyn.
1: You know, if you're super broke, I remember a dream we had. We were super, super broke, and we had been so scared for so long. Sharon's dream at one point was, I want to have enough money to go to the grocery store and fill up the buggy.
0: And just the buggy.
1: And not
0: what a southern,
1: think,
0: southern phrase.
1: Fill up the shopping cart.
0: The shopping carts.
1: The shopping cart.
0: The buggy.
1: The buggy.
0: Yeah, and not have to look at prices.
1: I want
0: to
1: fill the whole thing with food and not feel like I broke the family.
0: Yep.
1: That doesn't sound like a big goal, but that's a lot of money. You could mortgage a house for that today. But
0: well, today, yeah. But
1: oh my gosh.
0: But
1: wow.
0: it's more that feeling of
1: exactly.
0: freedom.
1: Well,
0: like,
1: it's a clear.
0: I want to get to this place.
1: I can see it.
0: Yes.
1: Very clear. It's not a dollar amount. It's what the dollars do.

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0: Holly is in Austin, Texas. Hey, Holly, how are you?
1: I'm pretty good. How are you?
0: Better than I deserve. What's up?
1: I'm just wondering how you would approach, how can I better encourage my fiance to try to continue to better our income without him feeling like I'm telling him he's not making enough money?
2: Where's this feeling coming from, Holly? Do you feel like he's not making enough money?
1: Oh, he's making plenty of money. So about a year ago, we started getting really serious about paying off our debt, following the baby steps, trying to get set up to where we can start saving to build a house. Right now, we're living on his
0: parents' property. You're not married.
1: No, we get married. Our marriage date is exactly a year from now.
0: Well, you don't buy a house or pay off each other's debt until you're married.
1: Our debts combined right now, it's
0: That's
1: been combined
0: dumb.
1: For about a year and a half.
0: That's really dumb.
1: We've paid off.
0: You're
1: going
0: to have a nightmare
1: 000.
0: On your hands. That's really, no. Please do not do that with somebody you're not married to. Yeah. If you want to get married this weekend, you can start acting like you're married, but you're not married. This is a disaster.
2: What's the combined debt, Holly? Cars?
1: Yes. So it was two vehicles and then a credit card and then a car hauling trailer.
2: Okay.
0: And are these both in both of your names?
1: Yes.
0: Oh. Please have a celebration 1 year from now and get married this weekend. You are so vulnerable that your goose is cooked if something happens here. This is so scary. You have no idea the mess you have potentially made. This is really, really dangerous for you.
2: How much do you make, Holly?
1: I make about $40,000 a year, $45,000, and then he makes about, this is all take home, and then he makes about $75,000 a year take home.
0: And what is it you want him to do better about when he makes twice what you make?
1: Not necessarily doing better. He was told about, I would say, 4 to 6 months ago that he is making the best he can make at his shop right now. And, you know, he goes in on the weekends. He works late during the week. And I've kind of tried to encourage him to, you know, possibly seek a different shop or a higher position at his job currently. And he feels like I'm not being appreciative. And I was just wondering how you would go about encouraging, kind of like when is the end of the road of trying to increase your income?
2: Yeah. I'm trying to figure out, is he enjoying his job?
1: He does. He's a body tech, body shop technician.
2: Okay.
1: He does enjoy his job. He's had a couple of problems just with like coworkers and stuff, but nothing.
0: How old are you guys?
1: He is 25 and I am 22.
0: Mm.
2: Yeah, I probably, honestly, Holly, I would focus in more on not only figuring out what to do with your $40,000 and start paying off some of these debts and start working your journey separate than him because you guys are not married. And it's one thing to tell him, you know, that you see potential in him and what he's doing. But he may be very content with where he is right now. And he's not making a bad living, you know?
1: No, not at all.
2: Yeah. So I'm just curious how those conversations go. Because he's not feeling appreciated, apparently.
1: Yeah, it's kind of back and forth. Sometimes he has a lot of feelings towards him wanting to better himself, wanting to become, you know, a shop manager potentially or starting his own business, as far as that goes. And then other times he's kind of down in the dumps about it. I do think that when they told him he was making the most he can in his shop, he was not very happy about it. And he really wanted to move, and then he kind of changed his mind.
2: Yeah. Well, I don't think there's much that you're going to be able to do.
0: I think the only thing you can do as a
2: fiance.
0: No, as a fiance, you can't do anything. As a wife, the only thing you could do would be to, you don't have the leverage from the fiance position to lift or to do anything. because you're still in the negotiation phase, believe it or not. So you're barking up the wrong tree. But once you're a wife, then the thing you could do is just be say, honey, I think
2: what I see in you.
0: I see that you could run your own business. And you'd have to learn some skills that you don't know yet about running a business, because being a body shop tech is different than running a body shop. Mm-hmm. Different set of skills. You have to learn the business parts of it, the marketing and the accounting.
2: Sometimes being 25, doing what he's doing and really getting good at it.
0: It's not a bad thing.
2: It's not bad. Yeah. Like he's.
0: But if we started planning and said, okay, 5 years from today, we have a goal of you opening something. Let's start saving towards that. And you start reading books about business and learning about business. I think you can make three times what you're making and own your own shop and have guys like you working for you. And I think we can get there, and I think you can get there. And as your wife, I would love to help you do that. I honestly think you're doing it from the wrong position, and you're not listening to me. So that's okay. You go do what you want to do. But I'm telling you, from having sat in this seat for almost 40 years, that you guys are playing with fire. And if you don't get burned in this, I'll be shocked. And so please do not buy a house with someone you're not married to. You are doing what we call in legal terms a general partnership. And if he dies and there is no will, you will own a house with his mother. This is the kind of crap you're playing with that you don't even know about. And you think I'm just being mean and telling you to get married. But you are really walking across the lake of fire and asking to fall in it and get your butt burned. You are playing with about four different things there that are going to take off your head if you guys aren't lucky. You might luck your way through this, but you might not too. And so please, if you're going to own cars together and buy houses together, get married first and do your celebration a year from now. But you're not listening. So you're not going to do it. No, I can tell. Really, yeah, I've been doing this a while.
2: You never know, Holly.
0: So I think you can encourage him from that position to go do something with his life. But, you know, yeah, I don't know. Something wrong in the air. Something wrong.
2: No, they're just 22 and 25.
0: No,
2: and
0: there's something wrong in the air.
2: No, I think they're young. And sorry, not that sounds demeaning, Holly, but you're young. And what she doesn't see either is that, you know, engagement, there's zero legal protection for either of you. And he or you in 4 months could be like, I think I'm done, you know, and you walk out and that's it. And then for the rest.
0: And now you own a trailer that tows cars.
2: For the next 3 years, as you're trying to get out of debt and date and all of this, you got the ex. And I mean, it is not worth it. It's not worth the risk. Keep your money separate. And that's for other people listening, right? I mean, Holly, they're in it. But like when you are dating, keep it separate. Do not combine finances. And then once you are married, even in an engagement, but once you are married, yes, combine. It is so funny to me on the show. I don't know why it is like this. There's so many couples like that are dating, engaged, and everything's combined. And then we talk to married couples, and they refuse to combine. And I'm always like, How is this happening?
0: Oh, it's so bad backwards.
2: I know. But yeah, it's the protection side. There's not any. And the worst is the co-signing. And then we get the call, and they're like, I co-signed with my ex-girlfriend, and she's not paying anymore. You know what I mean?
0: And I can't find her or the car.
2: Yeah, it's just like, there's so much life that can happen. And when you're not legally married, you get to just walk out. You get to just leave. At least with a divorce, you're having to go through a court system and, you know.
0: The judge will make you pay it then.
2: Yeah, but there's a lot up in the air, Holly. So I'd lock it down if I were you. Go ahead and get married.
0: This weekend.

0: 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Normal's broke. 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
2: Tragedy in Minneapolis. I'm Ted Lindner, Fox News. Two people dead, three police officers wounded after a shooting in downtown Minneapolis on Wednesday. Fox 9 Minneapolis, Mike Manzoni, reporting from the scene.
3: Hospital officials have told us that seven people arrived at the hospital, including one who died. Now, we don't have the identities of any of those victims. We don't know if the person who died was the shooter or someone else. We do know that of the seven people, at least two of them were police officers, one who was shot in the leg and the other in the stomach. We do not know their conditions at this point.
2: The shooter is also now confirmed dead, and the officer is expected to be okay. The jury will resume deliberations Wednesday in the Massachusetts murder trial of Lindsay Clancy, who killed her three children. So far, the jury has deadlocked twice. Fox's Brian Yenis with more.
4: After 30 hours over 5 days, this jury of nine women and three men is still at an impasse. So Judge William Sullivan read the Tui Rodriguez charge. It is a final jury instruction urging the jury to reconsider their positions. This marks the last time the judge can force this jury to deliberate before a possible mistrial. This jury is weighing, did the prosecution prove beyond a reasonable doubt that Lindsay Clancy is criminally responsible, that she knew killing her three children was wrong and could control her actions on that day? If she is, they then must decide between first-degree murder, second-degree, or manslaughter.
2: And Texas authorities have rescued numerous people from stranded cars, homes, and surrounded by floodwaters in an assisted living facility as former Tropical Storm Edward lingered over rural parts of the state. The now tropical depression has dumped nearly two feet of rain in some places. National Weather Service says heavy rains are expected to threaten the eastern part of the state through Thursday morning. 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
2: Democrats are denouncing two of their own on Wednesday after they voted in favor of Republicans. Fox's Chad Pergram.
8: Moderates Jared Golden and Marie Glusenkamp-Perez deserting their party to advance a series of GOP measures. Democratic leaders call the revolt, quote, a significant breach of trust by the turncoats. One plan the duo backed condemned socialism and endorsed the Save America Act, Renegade Jared Golden says he voted with Republicans to unlock a bill safeguarding Maine's lobster industry. Republicans believe this says a lot about Speaker hopeful Hakeem Jeffries. As Jeffries

0: quibbles with moderates, progressives push packing the Supreme Court. Republicans forcing a vote on a constitutional amendment freezing the court at 9 justices.
1: The bill failed to get the two-thirds majority needed to amend the Constitution. The U.S. Army now needs a new secretary, as former Secretary Dan Driscoll's last day on the job was Wednesday. Fox's Kevin Uretsky with more.
2: There appears to be more questions than answers about why Driscoll stepped down after only about 18 months on the job. In a post on X, Driscoll wrote, "Serving in the role has been the honor of a lifetime," adding, quote, "We could not have made the progress we did without the support of Secretary Hegseth." However, there have been reports that conflict with War Secretary Pete Hegseth may have led to Driscoll's departure. Several military leaders have either resigned or been fired since the Trump administration took office, including Army Chief of Staff General Randy George, who retired just after the war in Iran began, and Europe and Africa Commander General Chris Donahue, who stepped down in July. Kevin Uretsky, Fox News.
1: And in the Pacific, Tropical Storm Marie strengthening to a hurricane Wednesday night. The National Hurricane Center making that announcement, saying that Hurricane Marie was located about 375 miles southwest of the southern tip of Baja, California. Stay up to date with the latest on the storms. Make sure you have that Fox Weather app. I'm Ted Linder. This is Fox News.
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0: down with Venezuela's interim president, Delcy Rodriguez, talking about the importance of the two companies and the whole hemisphere cooperating for producing oil. They went through a signing ceremony with some major U.S. oil companies like Chevron, GE, Vernova, Eni, which is an Italian company, and Primavera. They're all signing deals to make major investments in this oil-rich country. Chevron says it has been assigned more land in the Orinoco Belt. Its joint venture plans to invest more than $7 billion in the next 5 years and more than double production to 600,000 barrels a day.
1: I'm Sue Guzman. 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

0: It's Riley Green, and I'm here with Boot Barn.
1: When I was growing up in Alabama, we didn't have cowboys. Just small tracts of land, no big open fields. And to me, a cowboy was somebody that was tough, that wasn't scared to work. My dad was kind of a cowboy in my eyes. You know, he built houses his whole life. You have to have a pretty good work ethic to get up every morning and go do construction work in a hot sun in Alabama. And that was our version of a cowboy where I grew up.
0: Riley Green and Boot Barn, sharing a deep respect for the cowboy way.
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12: Deliberations Day 6 on tap. I'm Sue Guzman, Fox News. And the fifth day of deliberations in the Massachusetts trial of Lindsey Classey ended yesterday with a jury saying it was still unable to reach a verdict.
13: Superior Court Judge William Sullivan told the deliberating members on the jury he knew it was a long day, but let them know he's still confident they can decide this matter.
14: What I'm going to do is... First off, thank you for your time, your commitment to this case.
13: The jury, for the second time, told the judge they could not come to a unanimous verdict, prompting the so-called dynamite instruction to push consensus. Defense attorney Kevin Reddington said why he thinks that could work.
15: It tells you common sense that, you know, if you're in the majority, listen to the minority and vice versa, and I think they listen to that.
13: Day 6 of deliberations begins Thursday morning. Gernal Scott, Fox News.
12: Elsewhere in the news, stories that we're following for you include Minneapolis, 3 people dead, 6 in a mass shooting.
16: The suspect opened fire inside an apartment building in the afternoon, causing residents to run for their lives.
17: All the front doors were busted. As I was walking down the ramp, 2 different people was laying there covered in blood.
18: I heard cursing, and then I just heard shot, shot, shot, shot.
16: Police say officers ran into the building, finding blood and victims as they heard more gunshots. 2 officers were hit, 1 in the abdomen, another in the shin. A 3rd officer suffered a non-life-threatening injury. The suspected gunman was found dead. No word yet on a motive, but one neighbor said he'd been avoiding the suspect for the past few weeks because that suspect had been showing off a weapon. Jill Nato, Fox News.
12: Tropical Storm Marie strengthening into a hurricane in the Pacific Ocean, about 375 miles southwest of Baja California. It's expected to remain out to sea, but could impact it over the Labor Day weekend. 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
12: President Trump says strikes in Iran could end before the Republican Party's midterm convention. The administration signaling it's committed to lowering energy costs, as we hear from Fox's Peter Ducey.
2: That's not because of midterm political pressure.
3: I'm not running, but my party's running, and I'm going to help my party. But I think my party respects the fact that we're not allowing Iran to have a nuclear weapon.
2: Inflation, especially for energy, is impossible to ignore. And to help with that, the president has dispatched Energy Secretary Chris Wright to Venezuela, signing deals to make it easier for oil companies to set up shop there. Though experts say nothing can bring oil prices down faster than good news from the Strait of Hormuz.
12: And the deals come after President Trump announced a separate deal with Venezuela that would give the U.S. up to 65 billion barrels of oil. Well, the Energy Secretary Chris Wright did travel to Venezuela touting new oil investments in the country yesterday. Fox Business Network's Connor Hanson has more from the White House.
4: Energy Secretary Chris Wright sitting down with Venezuela's interim president, Delcy Rodriguez, talking about the importance of the two companies and the whole hemisphere cooperating for producing oil. They went through a signing ceremony with some major U.S. oil companies like Chevron, GE, Vernova, Eni, which is an Italian company, and Primavera. They're all signing deals to make major investments in this oil-rich country. Chevron says it has been assigned more land in the Orinoco Belt. Its joint venture plans to invest more than $7 billion in the next 5 years and more than double production to 600,000 barrels a day.
12: Federal judge is blocking the Trump administration from enforcing a new executive order limiting the number of people eligible for birthright citizenship. The president issued it after the Supreme Court initially rejected his previous effort. The order takes aim at birth tourism, in which women travel to the U.S. to give birth so their children can obtain automatic citizenship. I'm Sue Guzman. This is Fox News.
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8: A deadly shooting in downtown Minneapolis. I'm Ted Lindner, Fox News. Two people are dead, multiple people injured in a mass shooting Wednesday night in downtown Minneapolis. Fox's Chanley Painter with the details.
9: One victim died at the scene, one more at the hospital, and three police officers were injured trying to stop the suspect, but all are expected to survive. The gunfire erupted just south of the Minneapolis Convention Center, triggering a massive police response. Investigators now believe the suspect died from an apparent self-inflicted gunshot wound. The two officers who were shot suffered non-life-threatening injuries, while a third was hurt during the response. Police continue to clear the building, where flooding from a burst pipe, water pipe, has complicated the investigation. Authorities say they're still working to determine a motive.
8: That's Fox's Chanley Painter. The gunman also found dead. Meanwhile, Fox 9 in Minneapolis reporting the suspected gunman was being evicted for previously making threatening statements. Day 6 of deliberation begins today to make a mistrial a possibility in the case of the Massachusetts mom who killed her children. Made it look like a real possibility. Fox's Grinnell Scott.
10: If the jury of 12 in the Lindsey Clancy trial can agree, murder, manslaughter, or lack of criminal responsibility will be what they must choose from. Twice the jury has told the judge they can't decide. If a hung jury is declared, defense attorney Kevin Reddington said he's prepared.
11: I want to try it next week.
12: Really? You think you would do it that soon and you feel ready?
11: Yep.
10: Judge William Sullivan on Wednesday gave the jury the dynamite instruction, considered the last step before a jury is declared deadlocked. If that happens today, the Commonwealth's attorneys must decide if the case will be retried. Grinnell Scott, Fox News.
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16: Temperatures being 30 degrees above average.
13: 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Just click listen, then swipe right and hear the latest news updates on your time. 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
8: The U.S. Army now needs a new secretary, as former Secretary Dan Driscoll's last day on the job was Wednesday. Fox's Kevin Uretsky with more.
3: There appears to be more questions than answers about why Driscoll stepped down after only about 18 months on the job. In a post on X, Driscoll wrote, "Serving in the role has been the honor of a lifetime," adding, quote, "We could not have made the progress we did without the support of Secretary Hegseth." However, there have been reports that conflict with War Secretary Pete Hegseth may have led to Driscoll's departure. Several military leaders have either resigned or been fired since the Trump administration took office, including Army Chief of Staff General Randy George, who retired just after the war in Iran began, and Europe and Africa Commander General Chris Donahue, who stepped down in July. Kevin Uretsky, Fox News.
8: Democrats denouncing two of their own Wednesday after they voted in favor of Republicans. Fox's Chad Pergram's on Capitol Hill with more.
4: Moderates Jared Golden and Marie Glusenkamp-Perez deserting their party to advance a series of GOP measures. Democratic leaders call the revolt, quote, "a significant breach of trust by the turncoats." One plan the duo back condemns socialism and endorsed the Save America Act. Renegade Jared Golden says he voted with Republicans to unlock a bill safeguarding Maine's lobster industry. Republicans believe this says a lot about Speaker hopeful Hakeem Jeffries. As Jeffries quibbles with moderates, progressives push packing the Supreme Court. Republicans forcing a vote on a constitutional amendment freezing the court at 9 justices.
8: The bill failed to get the 2/3 majority needed to amend the Constitution. And Tropical Storm Marie strengthening into a hurricane on Wednesday night out in the Pacific Ocean. This according to the National Hurricane Center. Hurricane Marie located about 375 miles southwest of the southern tip of Baja California. I'm Ted Lindner. This is Fox News.
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2: 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I'm Kevin Carr.
5: From being called by someone saying they're from the government about missing money to the Nigerian prince who wants you to hold cash for him with the promise you can keep some, scams in America are at an all-time high. Correspondent Julie Walker reports the cost of the scams for the average American who was duped by scammers is in the billions of dollars, and people are finding in some cases they can get little to no help to get their money back.
6: Exclusive new polling shows virtually every American has been the target of scammers in some way, including victim Alice Lynn, who invested nearly all her life savings, more than $720,000, in a crypto scam with a man named Justin, whom she met in an online chat group.
7: I thought I could trust him. Not only but we had the same language, same religion, and also he built himself as an image of a billionaire.
6: Last year, Americans reporting nearly $16 billion in losses to the FTC, a record. Meanwhile, the U.S. still lags behind other countries in tackling the problem, holding financial and social media companies responsible and regulating the cryptocurrency scammers rely on. That's according to an investigation by the Associated Press and Frontline. I'm Julie Walker.
5: America in the Morning for Thursday, September 3rd, 2026 is produced by Jeff McKay. I'm John Trout. This is Westwood One.
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11: They are expected to make a full recovery.
12: I'm Dave Anthony, Fox News. The three police officers injured in Minneapolis responding to a shooting in an apartment building.
13: I can't emphasize enough how dangerous this situation was and how heroic our officers were in their response.
12: Mayor Jacob Frey, the gunman's dead. It's believed he shot himself after police got involved.
14: A total of seven people were shot, according to authorities. One victim died at the scene, one more at the hospital, while three others were transported from the scene. In addition, two officers were shot and are expected to make a full recovery, while a third officer was hurt during the response with non-life-threatening issues.
12: Well, that's Fox's Chandler Painter. Lindsey Clancy's jury will return for a sixth day of deliberations at her murder trial. Fox's Nate Foy outside the court in Plymouth, Massachusetts.
15: Yesterday, for the second time, they informed the court that they cannot reach a unanimous decision. At that point, the judge gave what is called a Tui Rodriguez charge in Massachusetts, which instructs the jury to continue deliberating, but it is a final warning before a possible mistrial. Listen to the judge.
16: There is no reason to suppose that the case will ever be submitted to 12 persons more intelligent, more impartial, or more competent to decide it, that more or clear evidence will be produced.
12: Clancy's using an insanity defense in the killing of her three children. The U.S. did not go on the attack again last night in Iran, but the president warns he's prepared to do another one anytime. And as Fox's Madeline Rivera reports, he says the latest strikes Tuesday were heavy.
14: President Trump indicates Iran was trying to rebuild their radar and missile systems and deploy rockets that would have launched mines in the Strait of Hormuz.
0: We took out all of the new equipment that they tried to build along the Strait of Hormuz.
12: Oil prices are up again. Gas has gone up a nickel the last couple of days. 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
17: In the newsroom, I'm Alex Wiederspiel. A former Harrison County man has officially been deported to Guatemala. Eric Leonel Crystal Cumas is now with his family there following an arrest at Don Patron Mexican restaurant in Weston. He was held for months in a Pennsylvania facility. His wife has told local media that the conditions there were not good. All customers of Shinston Water are under a boil water advisory until further notice. This is a day after a conserve water advisory came in. There is no indication of how long this one could last. Arguments in the state Supreme Court ended early on day one for the fall term. Justice Bill Wooten suffered a medical issue. The court canceled oral arguments and are set to reschedule hearings.
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17: A heat advisory continues through Friday night. A slight, maybe 20% chance of rain today. Thunderstorm possible. High 90. Cloudy tonight. Higher chance of rain. Low 69. Friday, a 50% chance of rain. Possible thunderstorm. High 87. Friday night, week two of high school football could be a wet one. Low 67. That's your full forecast on 103.3 WKMZ.
19: Urges flood victims to meet with FEMA in Weston.
20: And a lot of people's homes were affected. And like I said, a lot of business, a lot of homes. And I'd say there were more than that that did not even attempt to, you know, fill out.
21: It's Thursday, September 3rd, 2026, and this is The Morning News, a service of Metro News, the voice of West Virginia. I'm Chris Lawrence, and it's 6:06. Let's take a look at what's happening across West Virginia with an update from the Metro News Anchor Desk. West Virginia University and Marshall University officials both say collaboration in their communities is key. Officials from both schools spoke at the Greenbrier Resort on Wednesday during the West Virginia Chamber of Commerce Business Summit. Marshall President Brad Smith says Huntington checks all the boxes for what's needed to allow a city to thrive.
2: You've got health care, you've got

0: in Lewis County at WVMetroNews.com. A Harrison County man could serve up to 15 years in prison in connection to his pleas in July. 51-year-old John Robert Wade Carter pleaded to abuse of a person in an incapacitated state, domestic battery, and being a prohibited person in possession of a firearm. He will serve at least 7 years connected to him hitting his 81-year-old father, grabbing and twisting his testicles, and elbowing him where he had recently undergone surgery. A former Harrison County man has officially been deported to Guatemala. Eric Leonel Crystal Cumas is now with his family there following an arrest at Don Patron Mexican restaurant in Weston. He was held for months in a Pennsylvania facility. His wife has told local media that the conditions there were not good. Motorists can expect traffic delays today for more than half the month on Patterson Fork Road in Harrison County. Paving and shoulder work begins this week, running through September 18th. That work takes place on County Route 29 between Greenbrier Road, County Route 17, and Wilson Addition Road. That's 7 a.m. to 6 p.m. each day. One lane of two-way traffic will be maintained by flaggers. If you see news happening, you can submit a tip to the newsroom by texting 35651. 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
0: From the WKMZ Sports Desk, I'm Alex Wiederspiel. WVU men's soccer faces a monster challenge today, hosting number 9 Akron. Kickoff set for 7 p.m. and the first of 5 straight games in Morgantown for the Mountaineers. Meanwhile, the women's soccer team, they're off until Sunday, where they will host Marshall Sunday night. The WVU cross-country team begins the 2026 season honored, ranked number 7 nationally. The Mountaineers are also ranked number 1 in the entire Mid-Atlantic region. Bridgeport High School won its tri-match in golf versus Preston and Elkins on Wednesday without getting the low score. The Indians finished 11 strokes ahead of Elkins, 49 strokes better than Preston, but Elkins' Kendrick Smith earned the low score at 4 under par. The Pittsburgh Pirates dropped a tough one at home last night, going to extra innings against the Giants, falling 5-4 in the 10th. The Pirates are now 4 games under 500. They are still barely in the wild card race. They'll try to win the rubber match this afternoon against the Giants. From the WKMZ Sports Desk, I'm Alex Wiederspiel.
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0: A heat advisory continues through Friday night. A slight, maybe 20% chance of rain today. Thunderstorm possible. High 90. Cloudy tonight. Higher chance of rain. Low 69. Friday, a 50% chance of rain. Possible thunderstorm. High 87. Friday night, week 2 of high school football could be a wet one. Low 67. That's your full forecast on 103.3 WKMZ.
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0: And welcome the undefeated Class AA Sherman Tide of Seth, who are ranked number 6 in this week's Power Poll. 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
2: 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Parkersburg clear, 73. Morgantown partly cloudy and 75. Sutton partly cloudy and 68. Clear and 70 in Beckley, and Martinsburg cloudy and 71. At 6:33 on the morning news.
3: Here's your Metro News forecast. Today will be partly sunny, hot, and humid with a thunderstorm expected this afternoon that may result in flash flooding and damaging winds. The high will be 90 degrees. Tonight will be mostly cloudy and humid with another thunderstorm and a low of 69 degrees. Tomorrow we'll have a mix of clouds and sun with the possibility of a thunderstorm in the area. Conditions will remain humid. There is a chance of hail and damaging winds with a high reaching 84 degrees. That's your AccuWeather forecast.
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4: 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Hunting season in West Virginia started this week. Doves and early Canada goose season are in, but also before that, the early bear season started last weekend in Logan, Mingo, McDowell, and Wyoming counties, and it continues today. Colin Carpenter is the Bear Project leader at DNR.
5: You know, we only have so much calendar space in the fall. It'd be great if October was about 2 weeks longer, but it's not. So we had to start shifting seasons around, and it really kind of was an experiment when we first brought it up. It's been over 10 years ago now that we did it. And we said, well, let's see if it's super early. It's going to be hot, but let's see how it's received. And it's been well received, and we've gotten a lot of participation in the season.
4: And this season tends to really draw in a lot of out-of-state hunters.
5: North Carolina, Kentucky, Tennessee. So, we do get a wide variety of states to the south of us that come north to hunt.
4: Do they just not have bears where they live, or they just don't hunt them that early?
5: No, yeah, they just don't hunt them that early. We're the only game in town right now.
4: And that season will run through Monday in Logan, Mingo, McDowell, and Wyoming County. I'm Chris Lawrence with Outdoors Today on Metro News, the voice of West Virginia. 6:40 on the morning news. Let's get an update on sports. There's Daniel Woods. Daniel, good morning.
6: Morning, Chris. It's going to be a special Saturday in Morgantown as WVU retires the number 5 jersey of Mountaineer legend Pat White. He says he's thankful for everything he's been given by the game of football.
7: It's a game, right? It's a kid's game that we are fortunate enough to play as young adults, and those who are extremely fortunate get to play at the next level as a little bit more seasoned adults. There are a lot of things bigger than what's going on the football field. I get it. We take it serious. It's very important to not only us, but a lot of people.
6: WVU and Coastal Carolina kick off Saturday at noon. The Marshall football team is getting ready to hit the road for Penn State this Saturday. Linebacker Cannon Lewis says the Herd defense is putting in a lot of work to be ready for the Nittany Lions' trademark physicality.
8: We preach it. We talk about it in the team meeting beforehand. We talk about it every day, not treating it like you're going out there against a scout team and just trying to tag off, but getting used to putting your pads on people every single day and executing, because that's absolutely what they're going to bring.
6: Marshall and Penn State kick off Saturday at 3:30. The West Virginia men's soccer team takes on a top 10 team in the nation tonight, with number 9 Akron coming to Morgantown. WVU head coach Dan Stratford says the Zips are deserving of that high ranking.
9: Obviously, as I mentioned, a really tough opponent in Akron, who are worthy of where they are in the top 10. Good for the result they got against Wake Forest, and a similar outfit to last year with some continuity at the back for sure, but a well-organized team that don't give up too many goals and a dynamic and mobile.
6: WVU and Akron kick off tonight at 7. The Marshall women's soccer team is back at home to take on Murray State. The Herd and the Racers kick off tonight at 7 as well. Week 2 of high school football begins tonight. 3 games in action in Class Quad A. Musselman goes on the road to Loudoun Valley, Virginia. AAA, Fairmont Senior takes on Robert C. Byrd. And in AA, Roane County hosts Buffalo. Follow along with coverage at WVMetroNews.com. Morning news time is 6:42.
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10: Good morning at the WKMZ News Desk. I'm Alex Wiederspiel. 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Drive home happy. The Randolph County Sheriff's Office says two people are in custody after serving a search warrant at the Twisted Smoke Shack in Elkins. The Mountain Region Drug and Violent Crimes Task Force seized more than 3 pounds of illegal marijuana products, guns, and $16,000 in cash. Investigators say there were also 32 boxes of product that the store was not permitted to sell that they seized. Brandy Harris and Megan Daniels were the two employees charged. Information on them is limited. They're both charged with possession with intent to deliver. Three people have now been recovered and identified in a fatal boating accident on the Monongahela River just north of West Virginia. That accident involved a towboat and a private vessel Sunday night in Pennsylvania, just north of West Virginia. Officials had been seeking three people since Sunday night. 58-year-old Eric Rockwell, 56-year-old Raquel Rockwell, and 57-year-old Brian Solvosky have all been identified as the victims. All customers of Shinston Water are under a boil water advisory until further notice. This is a day after a conserve water advisory came in. There is no indication of how long this one could last. Motorists can expect traffic delays today for more than half the month on Patterson Fork Road in Harrison County. Paving and shoulder work begins this week, running through September 18th. That work takes place on County Route 29 between Greenbrier Road, County Route 17, and Wilson Addition Road. That's 7 a.m. to 6 p.m. each day. One lane of two-way traffic will be maintained by flaggers. 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
12: WVU men's soccer faces a monster challenge today, hosting number 9 Akron. Kickoff set for 7 p.m. and the first of 5 straight games in Morgantown for the Mountaineers. Meanwhile, the women's soccer team, they're off until Sunday, where they will host Marshall Sunday night. The WVU cross-country team begins the 2026 season honored, ranked number 7 nationally. The Mountaineers are also ranked number 1 in the entire Mid-Atlantic region. Bridgeport High School won its tri-match in golf versus Preston and Elkins on Wednesday without getting the low score. The Indians finished 11 strokes ahead of Elkins, 49 strokes better than Preston, but Elkins' Kendrick Smith earned the low score at 4 under par. The Pittsburgh Pirates dropped a tough one at home last night, going to extra innings against the Giants, falling 5-4 in the 10th. The Pirates are now 4 games under 500. They are still barely in the wild card race. They'll try to win the rubber match this afternoon against the Giants.
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2: This is your local weather forecast on 103.3 WKMZ.
12: A heat advisory continues through Friday night. A slight, maybe 20% chance of rain today. Thunderstorm possible, high 90. Cloudy tonight, higher chance of rain, low 69. Friday, a 50% chance of rain, possible thunderstorm, high 87. Friday night, week 2 of high school football, could be a wet one, low 67. That's your full forecast on 103.3 WKMZ.
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0: 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I'm Daniel Woods.
1: And I'm Chris Lawrence.
0: The Duke Greenbrier board chairman speaks publicly for the first time since his appointment.
2: Lloyd Nathan is in his first month as the leader of the Greenbrier's new five-person oversight board. He's in the role after U.S. Senator Jim Justice and his family business settled a $500 million financing deal with New York-based firm Kennedy Lewis to pay off debt owed on the resort. Nathan spoke to a large crowd Wednesday in White Sulphur Springs, but not before he received a glowing introduction from Justice.
3: Thank you so much, and thank Kenny Lewis so much, and let them tell you all the great stuff that we're getting ready to do, and it'll be off the chart.
2: Nathan says Kennedy Lewis is investing time and resources right now to understand what needs to be done with the resort going forward.
4: We make sure that we fully understand a business before we set a direction for its future. And that is what we are doing now.
2: I'm Jack Carlson, WV MetroNews.com.
1: WVU and Marshall officials were part of a panel discussion Wednesday at the summit. WVU President Michael Benson telling the group a survey that was commissioned to examine WVU Medicine's economic impact on the state was an eye-opener.
5: What resulted was a number that really, I think, astounded all of us, $14.3 billion of economic impact annually on the state of West Virginia, nearly $900 million in payroll taxes that we pay. And then the fact that WVU Medicine is now the largest employer in the state. So that was some really, I think, compelling and exciting news.
1: Also on hand, Athletic Director Ren Baker, who talked about the impact the baseball team's singing of Country Roads back in the summer has had on worldwide exposure for the university.
6: The way that singing Country Roads against Kentucky in the regional really went viral, and it continues to go viral with people singing Country Roads. And when the U.S. soccer team took that tradition up, I'm not even sure how many people around the world connect it with WVU, but they connect it with West Virginia, and they probably go and Google West Virginia.
1: The Business Summit will continue today, and Dave and TJ will be live again with Metro News Talk Line from the Greenbrier this morning at 10:06.
0: A grim discovery in a state police cruiser in Mason County. State police say they found a dead Point Pleasant man in the back seat of a spare cruiser in the town of Mason Tuesday. Authorities identified the man as 55-year-old Gregory Roush. State police say surveillance video showed Roush getting out of his vehicle on Sunday and entering the cruiser. Authorities do not suspect foul play, and the state medical examiner's office will conduct an autopsy on Roush's body.
1: West Virginia around 68 at the county line between Wood and Jackson County going to be closed for another 9 days. Triton Construction is working on that bridge in the Ravenswood area, but it's past the completion date of August 18th. So the Division of Highways is going to fine Triton $1,600 a day as that work continues. The route is supposed to be closed through September 12th.
0: Two people are charged after police raided an Elkins vape shop and seized more than 3 pounds of illegal marijuana products, 4 guns, and about $16,000 in cash. The investigation also led to searching the home of 2 employees of the Twisted Smoke Shack. Brandy Harris and Megan Daniels have each been charged with possession with intent to deliver and are being held in the Taggart Valley Regional Jail.
1: Pennsylvania authorities say the bodies of 3 missing boaters on the Monongahela River have been recovered. All 3 victims were killed in a collision between a cabin cruiser and a barge on Sunday. A 4th individual died at the hospital, and a 5th is still recovering. All of the victims were from western Pennsylvania. The crash happened near Rice's Landing, Pennsylvania. That's just a few miles downstream from the West Virginia border.
0: Sistersville Mayor Bill Rice says they're awaiting the arrival of checks from 2 state senators to complete the purchase of the town's replacement ferry boat.
7: Delegate Bell got his check. Those other 2 checks should be cleared pretty soon, and then we can start looking at it. And hopefully we can get it open for October, and I don't know if the ferry board will want to run into November a little bit because it's been down all summer. They can make that call.
0: Those other 2 checks from state funds were promised by State Senators Chris Rose and Charles Clements. It's unclear when those will be delivered.
1: A nonprofit organization in Kanawha County is celebrating a successful second edition of its shoe drive. The kids of Kanawha raised enough money to buy 4,300 pairs of shoes for local students. Treasurer Dominic Tallarico says the success of the drive is thanks to the community.
8: We raised a lot of money and put all that money towards shoes. We saw the need was there. We were just able to deliver on that. So it takes a lot of time and a lot of effort, a lot of shopping, a lot of packaging.
1: Tallarico says many schools in the county benefited.
8: We ultimately were able to deliver to all high schools in Kanawha County, all middle schools in Kanawha County, and 28 of the elementary schools. So in some form or fashion, I think hopefully every elementary school saw some shoes, but if not, our goal next year would be to make sure that all elementary schools as well receive some of the shoes that we're donating.
1: And he says the organization is always looking for more volunteer help. It's 6:53, and you're listening to the Morning News.
9: Here's your Metro News forecast. Today will be partly sunny, hot, and humid with a thunderstorm expected this afternoon that may result in flash flooding and damaging winds. The high will be 90 degrees. Tonight will be mostly cloudy and humid with another thunderstorm and a low of 69 degrees. Tomorrow we'll have a mix of clouds and sun with the possibility of a thunderstorm in the area. Conditions will remain humid. There is a chance of hail and damaging winds with a high reaching 84 degrees. That's your AccuWeather forecast.
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22: What to expect from Coastal Carolina at quarterback and on offense. 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
22: Ryan Beard is in his first season at Coastal Carolina as head coach. After coming over from Missouri State, he brought several assistants with him, including offensive coordinator Nick Petrino. Quarterback Deuce Bailey also transferred from Missouri State after serving as a backup there a year ago. Trey Garup joins the Coastal Carolina team following a standout junior college season at Tyler Junior College. He threw for 2,800 yards and 24 touchdowns. WVU defensive coordinator Zach Alley says it's been a long prep for this game, not knowing who is going to play most positions, including quarterback.
2: I mean, I've told our guys this week, you know, we're going to watch all the guys we think could be in the top 22 on offense as far as a personnel standpoint. And, you know, even I'm always honest with the guys, like, I don't know who's going to roll out there. We'll find out when we get to game day, I guess. Certainly a lot of turnover and question marks in the first game with such, I mean, I think they got 80-something new players as well. Deuce Bailey, the quarterback that came for him with Missouri State, he played two games last year when the other guy was injured, and then we watched all of the Tyler Junior College tape on the other guy. They're different. They definitely are. You know, it matters who's in the game. So we'll see. I know they're in a quarterback battle. Like I said, I think Saturday about 11:45, I'll know which one's playing.
22: And what about this Ryan Beard, Nick Petrino led Coastal Carolina offense?
2: A little bit under center, a bunch of different personnel groups, a bunch of different formations, shifts, motions, getting to good plays, you know, trying to check into things that they feel like are advantageous. And, you know, so from that standpoint, I guess it's more like the NFL. But, college has been going that way in general with the headset communication and all that the last couple of years. So it's kind of becoming more normalized across the board.
22: Last few days of preparations until the Saturday season opener. With the Golden Blue Report, I'm Kyle Wiggs, Metro News Sports.
1: 6:59 on the morning news. Coming up in the next hour, more from the West Virginia Business Summit at the Greenbrier, including WVU Athletic Director Wren Baker, who was in the spotlight last night. We'll hear a little more about what he had to say. Also, we'll get the entertainment report, and Hoppy's got commentary this morning. He's talking about Mountaineer football, so you don't want to miss that. And we'll have more news, sports, and weather. Stay with us. For Daniel Woods, I'm Chris Lawrence, and you're listening to Metro News, the voice of West Virginia.
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3: Praising police in Minneapolis, I'm Dave Anthony, Fox News, for their response to a shooting at a high-rise apartment building.
4: They rescued victims, brought people to safety, helped get approximately four people to the hospital, all while getting shot at themselves.
3: That's Mayor Jacob Fry. Two people were killed, at least six injured.
18: Police say officers ran into the building, finding blood and victims as they heard more gunshots. Two officers were hit, one in the abdomen, another in the shin. A third officer suffered a non-life-threatening injury. The suspected gunman was found dead. No word yet on a motive, but one neighbor said he'd been avoiding the suspect for the past few weeks because that suspect had been showing off a weapon.
3: That's Fox's Jill Nato. It'll be day six of deliberations at Lindsay Clancy's murder trial and the killing of her three children, but the jury's deadlocked, considering her insanity defense, prompting the judge to invoke something to get them to continue.
20: It instructs the jurors to reconsider their positions and listen carefully to each other. Jurors are reminded another jury may not be better equipped to handle this case, and they're encouraged to reach a unanimous verdict without giving up any honestly held beliefs. What the Tui Rodriguez charge doesn't do is force compliance, set a hard deadline, or alter the burden of proof. It also doesn't allow the judge to force the jury to continue deliberating.
3: Fox's Dane Foyout said the court in Plymouth, Massachusetts. President Trump is warning he could order another attack on Iran at any time after two rounds of strikes the last several days, in addition to imposing even more economic sanctions.
23: The regime is getting weaker and weaker by the day. And at some point, they're not going to be able to shoot so easily because I think the people aren't going to take it.
3: A prominent feminist activist has died. Gloria Steinem, who was a leading voice for women's rights for decades. Steinem was 92, died at her home in New York City. 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
7: In the newsroom, I'm Alex Wiederspiel. A former Harrison County man has officially been deported to Guatemala. Eric Leonel Crystal Cumas is now with his family there following an arrest at Don Patron Mexican restaurant in Weston. He was held for months in a Pennsylvania facility. His wife has told local media that the conditions there were not good. All customers of Shinston Water are under a boil water advisory until further notice. This is a day after a conserve water advisory came in. There is no indication of how long this one could last. Arguments in the state Supreme Court ended early on day one for the fall term. Justice Bill Wooten suffered a medical issue. The court canceled oral arguments.
8: The future of cornhole is here.
7: Hearings. Wooten's status is
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7: A heat advisory continues through Friday night. A slight, maybe 20% chance of rain today. Thunderstorm possible. High 90. Cloudy tonight. Higher chance of rain. Low 69. Friday, a 50% chance of rain. Possible thunderstorm. High 87. Friday night, week 2 of high school football could be a wet one. Low 67. That's your full forecast on 103.3 WKMZ.

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3: WVU men's soccer faces a monster challenge today, hosting number 9 Akron. Kickoff set for 7 p.m. and the first of 5 straight games in Morgantown for the Mountaineers. Meanwhile, the women's soccer team, they're off until Sunday, where they will host Marshall Sunday night. The WVU cross-country team begins the 2026 season honored, ranked number 7 nationally. The Mountaineers are also ranked number 1 in the entire Mid-Atlantic region. Bridgeport High School won its trimester match in golf versus Preston and Elkins on Wednesday without getting the low score. The Indians finished 11 strokes ahead of Elkins, 49 strokes better than Preston, but Elkins' Kendrick Smith earned the low score at 4 under par. The Pittsburgh Pirates dropped a tough one at home last night, going to extra innings against the Giants, falling 5-4 in the 10th. The Pirates are now 4 games under 500. They are still barely in the wild card race. They'll try to win the rubber match this afternoon against the Giants.
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3: A heat advisory continues through Friday night. A slight, maybe 20% chance of rain today. Thunderstorm possible, high 90. Cloudy tonight, higher chance of rain, low 69. Friday, a 50% chance of rain, possible thunderstorm, high 87. Friday night, week 2 of high school football could be a wet one, low 67. That's your full forecast on 103.3 WKMZ.
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1: That's ABC's Sophie Flay.
2: It's a last hurrah for the summer travel season, and ABC's Jim Ryan says millions of Americans are expected to take advantage of the long holiday weekend.
3: But will Americans be taken advantage of by the economy?
4: Gasoline prices are still high, and we just hit a record in August.
3: Ayixa Diaz is with AAA, which puts the national average for a gallon of gas at $4.14 a gallon, almost a dollar higher than a year ago. Relief on the horizon?
4: Gasoline demand typically starts coming down in early fall, and that's why you typically see gas prices coming down this time of year as well.
3: California is posting the highest pump price, $5.78. That's $2.34 above the lowest. Indiana. Jim Ryan, ABC News.
1: Coming up in the entertainment reports. Dollywood management laying out plans on how they plan to honor the late and beloved dreamer-in-chief of the theme park. Also, vandalism to Dolly's star on the Hollywood Walk of Fame. What is up with that? We'll tell you more about that coming up at the Entertainment Report at 7:55. It's 7:28 now on the Morning News. Time to check numbers from last night's West Virginia lottery. It was Wednesday, so that means Powerball, but nobody got the jackpot last night. It's up to $173 million for the next drawing. Powerball numbers last night were 3, 10, 29, 58, 64, and the Powerball was 14. Lotto America from last night, the numbers were 2, 4, 16, 39, 45, and the hot ball was 6. The daily 4 on Wednesday, 0, 9, 3, 1. The daily 3 was 4, 6, 3. And the millionaire for life number, 7, 23, 43, 46, 53. And the millionaire ball was 3. 7:29 now. We have clear skies in Clarksburg at 73, Logan fog, 70, Elkins partly cloudy and 65, 71 under partly cloudy skies in Petersburg and Parkersburg, partly cloudy and 73, and clear skies in 74 in Wheeling. At 7:30, Hoppy has today's commentary, and that's next on the Morning News.
5: Here's your Metro News forecast. Today will be partly sunny, hot, and humid with a thunderstorm expected this afternoon that may result in flash flooding and damaging winds. The high will be 90 degrees. Tonight will be mostly cloudy and humid with another thunderstorm and a low of 69 degrees. Tomorrow we'll have a mix of clouds and sun with the possibility of a thunderstorm in the area. Conditions will remain humid. There is a chance of hail and damaging winds with a high reaching 84 degrees. That's your AccuWeather forecast.
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0: employees charged. Information on them is limited. They're both charged with possession with intent to deliver. Three people have now been recovered and identified in a fatal boating accident on the Monongahela River just north of West Virginia. That accident involved a towboat and a private vessel Sunday night in Pennsylvania, just north of West Virginia. Officials had been seeking three people since Sunday night. 58-year-old Eric Rockwell, 56-year-old Raquel Rockwell, and 57-year-old Brian Solvosky have all been identified as the victims. All customers of Shinston Water are under a boil water advisory until further notice. This is a day after a conserve water advisory came in. There is no indication of how long this one could last. Motorists can expect traffic delays today for more than half the month on Patterson Fork Road in Harrison County. Paving and shoulder work begins this week, running through September 18th. That work takes place on County Route 29 between Greenbrier Road, County Route 17, and Wilson Addition Road. That's 7 a.m. to 6 p.m. each day. One lane of two-way traffic will be maintained by flaggers. At the WKMZ News Desk, I'm Alex Wiederspiel.
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0: From the WKMZ Sports Desk, I'm Alex Wiederspiel. WVU men's soccer faces a monster challenge today, hosting number 9 Akron. Kickoff set for 7 p.m. and the first of five straight games in Morgantown for the Mountaineers. Meanwhile, the women's soccer team, they're off until Sunday, where they will host Marshall Sunday night. The WVU cross-country team begins the 2026 season honored, ranked number 7 nationally. The Mountaineers are also ranked number 1 in the entire Mid-Atlantic region. Bridgeport High School won its trimester match in golf versus Preston and Elkins on Wednesday without getting the low score. The Indians finished 11 strokes ahead of Elkins, 49 strokes better than Preston, but Elkins' Kendrick Smith earned the low score at 4 under par. The Pittsburgh Pirates dropped a tough one at home last night, going to extra innings against the Giants, falling 5-4 in the 10th. The Pirates are now 4 games under 500. They are still barely in the wild card race. They'll try to win the rubber match this afternoon against the Giants. From the WKMZ Sports Desk, I'm Alex Wiederspiel.
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3: This is your local weather forecast on 103.3 WKMZ.
0: A heat advisory continues through Friday night. A slight, maybe 20% chance of rain today. Thunderstorm possible. High 90. Cloudy tonight. Higher chance of rain. Low 69. Friday, a 50% chance of rain. Possible thunderstorm. High 87. Friday night, week 2 of high school football could be a wet one. Low 67. That's your full forecast on 103.3 WKMZ.
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0: repairs were already scheduled due to cracks found in Parton's award. Images and videos shared on social media show Parton's name on the plaque obscured by multiple dark scratches. The Hollywood Historic Trust, which grants and maintains the stars on the Walk of Fame, wrote on Instagram, "It's proud to honor the legacy of Dolly Parton with a replacement of her star. The new landmark will be available for viewing Friday." Parton has two stars on the Walk of Fame. The one damaged was received in 1984. Both are in the recording category. Michelle Polino, Fox News.
1: We now know who's going to be competing for the Mirrorball Trophy.
2: The landmark season.
3: A new crop of celebrities is putting on their dancing shoes for season 35 of Dancing with the Stars. Actresses Julia Stiles and Jenna Dewan, singer Taylor Hanson, and chef Giada De Laurentiis are among the stars competing in the ballroom this time. Season 35 kicks off with a two-night premiere September 15th and 16th on ABC and Disney+.
1: That's Michelle Franz and Wheel of Fortune, who the voice of Wheel of Fortune, who's from Huntington, has been suspended.
0: Wheel of Fortune announcer Jim Thornton has been suspended by Sony Pictures Television while the studio investigates allegations that, according to TMZ, stem from an alleged incident aboard a commercial airline flight in May. Sony did not specify the nature of the allegations. However, the outlet reports the pilot of that flight called ahead to have law enforcement meet Thornton when they arrived at the gate. After officers questioned Thornton, he was released. Sony says they're recasting the role while they conduct the investigation. Thornton's attorney tells TMZ the announcer did not engage in any illegal conduct, was not arrested, and has not been charged with any crime. Michelle Polino, Fox News.
1: And finally, it was on this day in 1996 that Tim McGraw hit number one with this one to close us out. Here's She Never Let It Go to Her Heart. I'm Chris Lawrence.
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5: She was a leading advocate for women's rights. I'm Dave Anthony, Fox News. Gloria Steinem has died at the age of 92 after decades of feminist activism.
6: Gloria Steinem's death was announced on social media by her foundation, which said she died on Wednesday at her home in New York City, quote, surrounded by some of the many who loved her. She co-founded Ms. Magazine and spent decades advocating for women's rights in the workplace, as well as the right to abortion through political organizing. She was honored for her civil rights work with a Presidential Medal of Freedom in 2013.
5: That's Fox's Tony. J. Powers. Six people are recovering in Minneapolis the morning after being injured in a shooting at a high-rise apartment building. Three of them are police officers who responded as people fled.
7: My front doors were busted as I was walking down the ramp. Two different people was laying there, covered in blood.
8: I heard cursing, and then I just heard shot, shot, shot, shot.
5: Two other people were killed by the gunman, who's also dead. It's believed he shot himself during the police response. The manhunt for a cop killer in Georgia ended in South Carolina at a traffic stop.
9: The suspect that was in the vehicle, who was a passenger in the vehicle, shot himself.
5: Anderson County Sheriff Chad McBride says he died at a hospital. Police say the Warmest Springs, Georgia officer killed Tuesday night, Chris Fisher, was shot in an ambush. An hour from now, Lindsay Clancy's jury will deliberate a sixth day at her murder trial. They've told the judge they're deadlocked, considering her insanity defense.
10: Right now, the reason for the disagreement among jurors is unclear. The only question that they've asked so far was to review Lindsay Clancy's prescription pills and the knife used in her attempted suicide after she strangled her three young children.
5: Fox's Nate Foy outside the court in Plymouth, Massachusetts. Iran's gone on the attack again, hitting a country again with American forces stationed there.
11: Targeting Kuwait with missiles and drones. Sirens sounded there, forcing people to take shelter. The event came after President Trump indicated on Wednesday the United States is prepared to strike Iran again when needed.
5: Fox's Trey Yingst. 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
13: In the newsroom, I'm Alex Wiederspiel. A former Harrison County man has officially been deported to Guatemala. Eric Leonel Crystal Cumas is now with his family there following an arrest at Don Patron Mexican restaurant in Weston. He was held for months in a Pennsylvania facility. His wife has told local media that the conditions there were not good. All customers of Shinston Water are under a boil water advisory until further notice. This is a day after a conserve water advisory came in. There is no indication of how long this one could last. Arguments in the state Supreme Court ended early on day one for the fall term. Justice Bill Wooten suffered a medical issue. The court canceled oral arguments.
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4: This is your local weather forecast on 103.3 WKMZ.
13: A heat advisory continues through Friday night. A slight, maybe 20% chance of rain today. Thunderstorm possible. High 90. Cloudy tonight. Higher chance of rain. Low 69. Friday, a 50% chance of rain. Possible thunderstorm. High 87. Friday night, week 2 of high school football could be a wet one. Low 67. That's your full forecast on 103.3 WKMZ.
1: It's Thursday, September 3rd, 2026, and this is the Morning News, a service of Metro News, the voice of West Virginia. I'm Chris Lawrence, and it's 8:06. Let's take a look at some of the news going on around the state of West Virginia at the Metro News Anchor Desk. The new Greenbrier Board Chairman speaks publicly for the first time since his appointment.
15: Lloyd Nathan is in his first month as the leader of the Greenbrier's new five-person oversight board. He's in the role after U.S. Senator Jim Justice and his family business settled a $500 million financing deal with New York-based firm Kennedy Lewis to pay off debt owed on the resort. Nathan spoke to a large crowd Wednesday in White Sulphur Springs, but not before he received a glowing introduction from Justice.
16: Thank you so much, and thank Kennedy Lewis so much, and let them tell you all the great stuff that we're getting ready to do, and it'll be off the chart.
15: Nathan says Kennedy Lewis is investing time and resources right now to understand what needs to be done with the resort going forward.
17: We make sure that we fully understand a business before we set a direction for its future, and that is what we are doing now.
15: I'm Jack Carlson, WVMetroNews.com.
1: WVU and Marshall officials were part of a panel discussion Wednesday at the summit. WVU President Michael Benson telling the group that a survey commissioned by to examine WVU Medicine's economic impact on the state was an eye-opener.
18: What resulted was a number that really, I think, astounded all of us, $14.3 billion of economic impact annually on the state of West Virginia, nearly $900 million in payroll taxes that we pay. And then the fact that W Medicine is now the largest employer in the state. So that was some really, I think, compelling and exciting news.
1: Also on hand, Athletic Director Wren Baker, who talked about the impact the baseball team singing Country Roads back in the early summer had worldwide on exposure.
19: The way that singing Country Roads against Kentucky in the regional really went viral, and it continued.

0: used to go viral with people singing Country Roads. And when the U.S. soccer team took that tradition up, I'm not even sure how many people around the world connect it with WVU, but they connect it with West Virginia, and they probably go and Google West Virginia.
1: The Business Summit will continue today, and Dave and TJ will be live again today from the Greenbrier with Metro News Talk Line. A grim discovery in a police cruiser in Mason County. State police say they found a dead Point Pleasant man in the back seat of that spare cruiser for the town of Mason on Tuesday. He's identified as 55-year-old Gregory Roush. State police say surveillance video showed Roush getting out of his own vehicle Sunday and getting into that cruiser. Authorities say they don't suspect foul play in his death, but the state medical examiner's office is conducting an autopsy. West Virginia Route 68 at the county line between Wood and Jackson County going to be closed in another 9 days. Triton Construction's working on the Ravenswood Bridge in that area, but it is past completion date of August 18th. So the DOH is going to fine Triton $1,600 a day as that work continues. The route is supposed to be closed until September 12th. Police raided an Elkins vape shop, seizing more than 3 pounds of illegal marijuana products, 4 guns, and about $16,000 in cash. An investigation led to the search of the homes of 2 employees of the Twisted Smoke Shack. Brandy Harris and Megan Daniels are also charged with possession with intent to deliver, and they're being held in the Tigert Valley Regional Jail. Pennsylvania authorities say the bodies of 3 missing boaters on the Monongahela River have been recovered. All 3 victims were killed in a collision between a cabin cruiser and a barge back on Sunday. A 4th individual died at the hospital, and a 5th is recovering. All of the victims were from western Pennsylvania. Crash happened near Rice's Landing, PA, just a few miles downstream from the West Virginia border. Sistersville Mayor Bill Rice says they're awaiting the arrival of checks from 2 state senators in order to complete the purchase of the town's replacement ferry boat.
2: Delegate Bell got his check. Those other 2 checks should be cleared pretty soon, and then we can start looking at it. And hopefully we can get it open for October, and I don't know whether if the ferry board will want to run into November a little bit because it's been down all summer. They can make that call.
1: Those other 2 checks are from state funds that were promised by State Senators Chris Rose and Charles Clements. Unclear when they'll deliver those to the town. A nonprofit organization in Kanawha County is celebrating a successful 2nd edition of their shoe drive. The kids of Kanawha raised enough money to buy 4,300 pairs of shoes for local students. Their treasurer, Dominic Tellerico, says the success of the drive is thanks to the community.
3: We raised a lot of money and put all that money towards shoes. We saw the need was there. We were just able to deliver on that. So it takes a lot of time and a lot of effort, a lot of shopping, a lot of packaging.
1: Tellerico says many schools in the county benefited.
3: We ultimately were able to deliver to all high schools in Kanawha County, all middle schools in Kanawha County, and 28 of the elementary schools. So in some form or fashion, I think hopefully every elementary school saw some shoes, but if not, our goal next year would be to make sure that all elementary schools as well receive some of the shoes that were donated.
1: And he says the organization's always looking for more volunteer help. It's 8:11 now. 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
4: Here's your Metro News forecast. Today will be partly sunny, hot, and humid with a thunderstorm expected this afternoon that may result in flash flooding and damaging winds. The high will be 90 degrees. Tonight will be mostly cloudy and humid with another thunderstorm and a low of 69 degrees. Tomorrow we'll have a mix of clouds and sun with the possibility of a thunderstorm in the area. Conditions will remain humid. There is a chance of hail and damaging winds with a high reaching 84 degrees. That's your AccuWeather forecast.
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1: ...8:15 on the morning news, and still ahead, Daniel Woods will have a check on sports. Right now in our background are the chairman of the new board that's running the historic Greenbrier Resort, making his first public remarks. Lloyd Nathan spoke Wednesday, kicking off the West Virginia Chamber of Commerce Business Summit at the Greenbrier. Nathan, who works for the financing firm Kennedy Lewis, says a review of the operation is underway.
17: So when the opportunity presented itself to further improve this already extraordinary business, we welcome the chance to be a part of that. From day one of the things that has come through to us most clearly is how proud West Virginians are of the Greenbrier, and for good reason. The magic and charm of this place is inextricably intertwined with West Virginia. The spectacular setting, of course, but more than that, the exceptional people who work here, many of them from families who have been part of the Greenbrier for generations. They have a dedication and warmth that I've come to recognize as distinctly West Virginian. And it's a form of gracious hospitality that no manual could ever teach. If I could capture it in a manual, I'd be giving it to a lot of other hospitality assets, but that wouldn't be possible. We saw it from our very earliest meetings here, and it's clearly part of the secret recipe that makes the Greenbrier unique. I've received so many warm messages of welcome and support from across the state, and for many people in this room who I can actually see right now. And my time here with you yesterday evening and this morning has only reinforced that same feeling of support. Thank you. We are keenly aware that your support for the Greenbrier is a powerful tailwind as we move the institution forward, and we are very grateful for that. I know many of you have questions about what's ahead, and I can tell you this. First and foremost, we see extraordinary potential in this special resort, and we're energized by the work of understanding how to bring it fully to life. We've already invested an enormous amount of time and resources to help understand what needs to happen to achieve that, and that process of learning and strategy will continue over the coming weeks and months. You're all sophisticated business people here, so it will be no surprise when I say that we make sure that we fully understand a business before we set a direction for its future. and that is what we are doing now.
1: Kennedy Lewis controls 51% of the resort, while the family of U.S. Senator Jim Justice has 49%. It's 8:18 on the Morning News. Let's head to the sports desk now. Daniel Woods is in with the update. Dan, we're going to retire number five tomorrow.
12: That's right, Chris. A special Saturday coming up in Morgantown. WVU retiring Pat White's jersey number. He says he's thankful for all the opportunities he's gotten from the game of football.
18: It's a game, right? It's a kid's game that we are fortunate enough to play as young adults, and those who are extremely fortunate get to play at the next level as a little bit more seasoned adults. There are a lot of things bigger than what's going on the football field. I get it. We take it serious. It's very important to not only us, but a lot of people.
12: On the field, Mountaineer defensive coordinator Zach Alley will roll out a new-look defense. He says the players on the field are the ones that have earned it in practice.
19: Everybody earns something, whether that's 80% and the guy's a starter and he plays 80% of the game and the backup plays 20% because that's what they earned. Or maybe there's some competitions where you might see three guys play 40-40-20, you know, or even closer to that. There's some spots where, like, we've got some oars and, like, yeah, one guy's going to route there first, but the other guy's going to be in there in second series because he earned the right to do that.
12: WVU and Coastal Carolina kick off Saturday at noon. The Marshall football team's getting ready to go on the road to Penn State. Linebacker Cannon Lewis says the Herd defense is putting in a lot of work to get ready for the Nittany Lions' trademark physicality.
20: We preach it. We talk about it in the team meeting beforehand. We talk about it every day, not treating it like you're going out there against a scout team and just trying to tag off, but getting used to putting your pads on people every single day and executing, because that's absolutely what they're going to bring.
12: Defensive back Da'Tion Smith is back for another season as the elder statesman of the Herd defense. He says he's proud to represent the home he's found in Huntington.
21: I've been here so long, probably because of the community and the fans. And I learned a lot about Marshall while I've been here. And, like, everybody that's around him, they love the football team. Like, they would die for the football team. So that's probably why I've been here so long. So that's pretty much that.
12: Marshall and Penn State kick off Saturday at 3:30. Week 2 of high school football opens one night early tonight with 3 games. Musselman goes out of state to play Loudoun Valley, Virginia. Fairmont Senior and Robert C. Byrd meet in their rivalry matchup. Anne Arundel County takes on Buffalo. Coverage at WVMetroNews.com. College football gets going again this week. Week 2 in Division 2 football includes 4 Thursday night Mountain East Conference games. Glenville State hosts Millersville. West Virginia Wesleyan travels to Clarion. Charleston faces Cal PA. And Fairmont State takes on Bloomsburg. In Division 1, a couple of top 25 teams start their seasons tonight. Number 25, Missouri, faces Arkansas Pine Bluff. And number 21, Utah, plays Idaho. 2 other Big 12 teams are in action, with Colorado opening on the road at Georgia Tech and UCF playing host to Bethune-Cookman. Morning news time is 8:21.
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23: Good morning at the WKMZ News Desk. I'm Alex Wiederspiel. 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Drive home happy. Flood recovery operations are ongoing in Lewis and Upshur counties, particularly in Weston, where the Lewis County Commission has confirmed multiple stores are returning to service. Needs on the ground continue, along with debris removal. Those are critically important, according to the commission. 30 homes also need to be demolished. You can read more about the latest in Lewis County at WVMetroNews.com. A Harrison County man could serve up to 15 years in prison in connection to his pleas in July. 51-year-old John Robert Wade Carter pleaded to abuse of a person in an incapacitated state, domestic battery, and being a prohibited person in possession of a firearm. He will serve at least 7 years, connected to him hitting his 81-year-old father, grabbing and twisting his testicles, and elbowing him where he had recently undergone surgery. A former Harrison County man has officially been deported to Guatemala. Eric Leonel Crystal Cumas is now with his family there following an arrest at Don Patron Mexican restaurant in Weston. He was held for months in a Pennsylvania facility. His wife has told local media that the conditions there were not good. Motorists can expect traffic delays today for more than half the month on Patterson Fork Road in Harrison County. Paving and shoulder work begins this week, running through September 18th. That work takes place on County Route 29 between Greenbrier Road, County Route 17, and Wilson Addition Road. That's 7 a.m. to 6 p.m. each day, one lane of two-way traffic will be maintained by flaggers.
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4: WVU men's soccer faces a monster challenge today, hosting number 9 Akron. Kickoff set for 7 p.m. and the first of 5 straight games in Morgantown for the Mountaineers. Meanwhile, the women's soccer team, they're off until Sunday, where they will host Marshall Sunday night. The WVU cross-country team begins the 2026 season honored, ranked number 7 nationally. The Mountaineers are also ranked number 1 in the entire Mid-Atlantic region. Bridgeport High School won its tri-match in golf versus Preston and Elkins on Wednesday without getting the low score. The Indians finished 11 strokes ahead of Elkins, 49 strokes better than Preston, but Elkins' Kendrick Smith earned the low score at 4 under par. The Pittsburgh Pirates dropped a tough one at home last night, going to extra innings against the Giants, falling 5-4 in the 10th. The Pirates are now 4 games under 500. They are still barely in the wild card race. They'll try to win the rubber match this afternoon against the Giants.
0: From the WKMZ Sports Desk, I'm Alex Wiederspiel.
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4: A heat advisory continues through Friday night. A slight, maybe 20% chance of rain today. Thunderstorm possible. High 90. Cloudy tonight. Higher chance of rain. Low 69. Friday, a 50% chance of rain. Possible thunderstorm. High 87. Friday night, week 2 of high school football could be a wet one. Low 67. That's your full forecast on 103.3 WKMZ.
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0: 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I'm Chris Lawrence.
1: And I'm Daniel Woods.
0: Feminist pioneer Gloria Steinem has died.
2: Sometimes we must put our bodies where our beliefs are. Sometimes pressing send is not enough.
0: Her foundation says she passed away at her home Wednesday in New York City, a fierce advocate for women's causes, also co-founded two magazines as well as several organizations, and was awarded the Presidential Medal of Freedom by former President Obama in 2013. Sherry Preston takes a look back at her life.
3: A post from Gloria Steinem's foundation says she passed away peacefully at her home in New York City, surrounded by many of those who loved her. Steinem spent her early years traveling.

0: It took him like 10 minutes to get there because I was just standing in the closet.
1: It remains unclear why the gunman traveled to that school.
2: That's ABC's Hannah Battah. Another punch in the gut for the people of Minneapolis, which has been the scene of so many tragedies in recent years. The city now rocked by the deadly shooting Wednesday afternoon at a high-rise building in downtown Minneapolis. Police say multiple people were shot, leaving three dead, including the suspected gunman, during a late-night briefing Wednesday, the second of the night. Police Chief Bill Peterson confirmed three officers were injured in an exchange of gunfire with the suspect on an upper level of the building.
3: Officers entered the high-rise apartment building. Inside, officers encountered victims and heard additional gunfire. Officers followed the sound of the gunfire to an upper floor of the building. On that floor, officers encountered a haze that significantly limited their visibility. Officers exchanged gunfire with the suspect.
2: No word yet on the cause of the smoke in the building.
4: President Trump predicts again Wednesday that the war with Iran will end soon. Later in the day, during a Rose Garden dinner with speech with cabinet officials and members of Congress, Trump also repeating that the U.S. is controlling the international waterway at the heart of the war, despite new attacks on Iran Tuesday in retaliation.
5: We now control the Hormuz Strait, and we have many boats going through that every day, every night. Many, many boats loaded up with oil.
4: Meanwhile, new support for battleground House Republicans facing competitive midterm elections. During that Rose Garden dinner Wednesday, the cabinet officials and members of Congress, the president announced that he plans to campaign heavily around the country in the final month before Election Day.
5: During this very important season, I'll be with you 100%. We're going to do something like I did for myself in the last presidential election. 4 months out, I said, okay, no days off. If I didn't make 4 or 5 speeches a day, it was very bad.
2: New York City Public Schools will be banning all generative AI tools for school children in elementary and middle school during the upcoming year. High schoolers will be banned from using AI chatbot tools, and teachers barred from using AI to grade assignments. Mayor Zoran Mamdani making that announcement at a news conference Wednesday. He also said high schoolers will get a course in AI literacy.
6: Our job is to give every student the knowledge, the independence, and the confidence they need to build a future of their own choosing. That means safeguarding the teacher-student relationship, refusing to surrender our classrooms to profit motives, and above all, it means protecting childhood.
4: A potential breakthrough in the battle against lung cancer.
1: Researchers say a new drug called RazinQ that helps fight pancreatic cancer is also showing promise in patients with the most common form of lung cancer. It targets a certain mutation, and more than 30% of the patients in a small clinical trial saw their tumor shrink. Researchers say they need further testing in a larger trial to prove the benefits.
4: That's ABC's Hannah Battah. Morning news time is 8:31.
7: From ABC News, Wall Street Now. Stock futures were mixed overnight after the major averages snapped a three-day losing streak Wednesday. The Dow rose nearly 300 points to close back over 53,000 yesterday. The S&P and NASDAQ each added just under 0.5% on the day. American Airlines is looking for a few big spenders as it adds more premium seats to new Boeing 777 jets for its long-haul routes. The carrier is phasing out first class on those planes, but raising the number of business class seats. At President Trump's urging, Apple has changed the name of Lake Ontario to Lake America on its mapping app. MapQuest has refused, and tracking firm AppFigure says MapQuest downloads have soared more than 6,000%. Starbucks and Dunkin' have some new competition nipping at their heels. Seven Brew Coffee plans to open more than 50 locations in 20 states this month alone. Meanwhile, competitor Dutch Brothers intends to have more than 2,000 locations by 2029. Jim Ryan, ABC News.
4: It's 8:32 on the morning news. Coming up, Ed Steik of the Wealth Enhancement Group will have today's market report. It's 8:32.
8: Here's your Metro News forecast. Today will be partly sunny, hot, and humid with a thunderstorm expected this afternoon that may result in flash flooding and damaging winds. The high will be 90 degrees. Tonight will be mostly cloudy and humid with another thunderstorm and a low of 69 degrees. Tomorrow we'll have a mix of clouds and sun with the possibility of a thunderstorm in the area. Conditions will remain humid. There is a chance of hail and damaging winds with a high reaching 84 degrees. That's your AccuWeather forecast.
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11: 8:37 on the morning news. Good morning. I'm Chris Lawrence. And it's time for the Metro News Market Report. 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Ed, good morning.
12: Good morning, Chris. How are you?
11: I'm well. We had a rebound on Wall Street yesterday.
12: Yeah, after a rough start to September, Wall Street found its footing and really posted a solid rebound. The Dow was up nearly 300 points at 0.6%. Both the S&P 500 and NASDAQ each added about 0.5% also. That broke a three-day losing streak. But yesterday, all of the major concerns that have been given this market heartburn are still front and center. I mean, we got oil prices. I mean, they're in the mid-90s now. You got Brent over 96, crude's over 92 this morning. And interest rates, even though the 10-year hit 4.8 yesterday, it pulled back a little bit. And those interest rates rising, Chris, has really been getting everybody's attention. These higher interest rates really create headwinds for stocks. And But for my clientele, investors, I love higher interest rates because bonds are safer than stocks, and it makes equities a little less attractive. So I'm doing a lot of de-risking right now. I mean, most of my accounts are up anywhere from 14% year-to-date. My trailing 12-month is 16 to 18%, and I only have about 70% exposure. So I'm taking these people back to 50, 55, 60% equity exposure, rotating that over to bonds, which I'm now getting 5.5%, 6% on investment-grade corporate bonds. But the star of the day yesterday was Dell Computer. It was up over 16%. They reported a blowout quarter. We're still seeing this wide dispersion among the tech stocks. It's really something to behold. Like I say, you see Dell go up 16%, then you see Palo Alto Networks go down 10%. This morning, the star of the day is going to be Snowflake. Snowflake, which is another AI stock, its shares are popping more than 23% this morning. Once again, they had blowout earnings.
11: What do they
12: conversely
11: make?
12: Oh, don't even ask me. They're just a software company. Then you have Broadcom, which is dropping 5%. So you're just seeing a lot of technology stocks have just been not for the – if you have a woozy stomach, you don't want to be in that. But the other thing that somewhat concerns me is, you know, volatility is back. September has historically, Chris, been one of the more challenging months. If you go back to 1980 – September is the only month with a negative average loss. It averages losing 0.9% a year going back to 1980. It has a 48% win rate. So now last year, there are some decent Septembers. Last year, it rose almost 3%. That was the biggest gain in more than 10 years, and that was the second positive September in a row after four consecutive declines. So there's also been some bombs in September. So it's making me a little nervous that we're into the month of September. We're up double-digit returns year-to-date. The shorter-term breadth is just continue to wobble. I mean, you have, since August the 14th, the percentage of stocks trading above their 50-day moving average has gone from 70% to 48%. So less than half the stocks are trading below their 50-day moving average, and yet the S&P is only down 2% since October 14th. So it's hanging in there.
11: Yeah. All right, we'll leave it right there, man, and we'll talk to you tomorrow.
12: Okay, Chris, have a good day.
11: All right, Ed Steink there with the Wealth Enhancement Group in our market report. Morning news time is 8:41.
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14: Good morning at the WKMZ News Desk. I'm Alex Wiederspiel. News this hour is a service of Jerry Raymond Chevrolet. 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Drive home happy. The Randolph County Sheriff's Office says two people are in custody after serving a search warrant at the Twisted Smoke Shack in Elkins. The Mountain Region Drug and Violent Crimes Task Force seized more than 3 pounds of illegal marijuana products, guns, and $16,000 in cash. Investigators say there were also 32 boxes of product that the store was not permitted to sell that they seized. Brandy Harris and Megan Daniels were the two employees charged. Information on them is limited. They're both charged with possession with intent to deliver. Three people have now been recovered and identified in a fatal boating accident on the Monongahela River just north of West Virginia. That accident involved a towboat and a private vessel Sunday night in Pennsylvania, just north of West Virginia. Officials had been seeking three people since Sunday night. 58-year-old Eric Rockwell, 56-year-old Raquel Rockwell, and 57-year-old Brian Solvosky have all been identified as the victims. All customers of Shinston Water are under a boil water advisory until further notice. This is a day after a conserve water advisory came in. There is no indication of how long this one could last. Motorists can expect traffic delays today for more than half the month on Patterson Fork Road in Harrison County. Paving and shoulder work begins this week, running through September 18th. That work takes place on County Route 29 between Greenbrier Road, County Route 17, and Wilson Addition Road. That's 7 a.m. to 6 p.m. each day, one lane of two-way traffic will be maintained by flaggers. At the WKMZ News Desk, I'm Alex Wiederspiel.

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3: WVU men's soccer faces a monster challenge today, hosting number 9 Akron. Kickoff set for 7 p.m. and the first of 5 straight games in Morgantown for the Mountaineers. Meanwhile, the women's soccer team, they're off until Sunday, where they will host Marshall Sunday night. The WVU cross-country team begins the 2026 season honored, ranked number 7 nationally. The Mountaineers are also ranked number 1 in the entire Mid-Atlantic region. Bridgeport High School won its tri-match in golf versus Preston and Elkins on Wednesday without getting the low score. The Indians finished 11 strokes ahead of Elkins, 49 strokes better than Preston, but Elkins' Kendrick Smith earned the low score at 4 under par. The Pittsburgh Pirates dropped a tough one at home last night, going to extra innings against the Giants, falling 5-4 in the 10th. The Pirates are now 4 games under 500. They are still barely in the wild card race. They'll try to win the rubber match this afternoon against the Giants. From the WKMZ Sports Desk, I'm Alex Wiederspiel.
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3: A heat advisory continues through Friday night. A slight, maybe 20% chance of rain today. Thunderstorm possible. High 90. Cloudy tonight. Higher chance of rain. Low 69. Friday, a 50% chance of rain. Possible thunderstorm. High 87. Friday night, week 2 of high school football, could be a wet one. Low 67. That's your full forecast on 103.3 WKMZ.
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0: 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I'm Daniel Woods.
1: And I'm Chris Lawrence.
0: The new chairman of the Greenbrier Resorts Board of Directors has spoken publicly for the first time. Lloyd Nathan was put into the position by Kennedy Lewis Investments of New York, now the majority owner of the Greenbrier. Nathan said Kennedy Lewis is ready to take the next step with the resort.
2: As many of you know, Kennedy Lewis has recently had the opportunity to partner with the Justice family on a venture that we believe will usher the Greenbrier into a bright new future. And we are very, very excited about that future.
0: He said one thing they've quickly learned is West Virginians are extremely proud of the Greenbrier, and with good reason, because it's a one-of-a-kind place. Senator Jim Justice, who's

0: family is part owner of the resort now, said he realized it's been a stressful time for the staff.
1: If you were here and you were getting ready to lose your job and your dad's dad worked here, that may have been really tough. We're on a good path right now.
0: Under the new financial arrangement, Kennedy Lewis holds a 51% stake. The Justice family has a 49% stake in the resort.
2: TC Energy's top man is happy with the company's selection to work in West Virginia. President Francois Poirier says they're thrilled to have a new presence in Charleston, and they want to grow.
3: Gosh, Charleston is a beautiful, beautiful city. We're very proud. We've invested in a new office tower opening very soon. Charleston's going to continue to be our regional hub for Appalachia, and we got big growth plans in the state.
2: And Poirier says West Virginia is poised to grow and benefit as the demand for natural gas ramps up.
3: Well, right now, West Virginia produces about 10 billion cubic feet a day of natural gas, and we see demand in North America growing by about 50 billion cubic feet a day over the next decade. That's the entire European natural gas demand we're going to be adding in the United States over the next decade.
2: TC Energy employs more than 700 people in West Virginia, and Poirier says they plan to keep expanding that workforce.
0: The West Virginia Business Summit continues today for its second day at the Greenbrier. Dave Wilson and TJ Meadows will be live on the scene with Metro News Talk Line starting at 10:06.
2: An unusual discovery in Mason County.
4: State police say a Point Pleasant man is dead. His body found in the back seat of a spare police cruiser belonging to the town of Mason. The man identified as 55-year-old Gregory Roush drove into the department's parking lot on Sunday, got into the Chevy Tahoe, his body discovered Tuesday after a friend saw his vehicle in the police department parking lot. Surveillance video showed what he did. Roush's body has been taken to the state medical examiner's office for an autopsy. State police say no foul play is suspected in his death. I'm Jeff Jenkins, WVMetroNews.com.
0: Communities in Lewis County are starting to return to normal as recovery from the July 21st flooding continues. Lewis County Commissioner Agnes Queen says the Weston Walmart is partially reopened.
5: The pharmacy's back in the building now. You can get just the normal stuff, cleaning supplies, those types of things, paper products. But they're going to open the rest of the store up in phases.
0: Queen says Robert Bland Middle School students begin classes next week at WVU Jackson's Mill.
5: We're thankful for WVU and WVU Jackson's Mill and the folks at, in Morgantown who did work that out to make that possible so that our students did not have to do distance learning. They were able to have in-person classes.
0: Queen says around 850 people have completed FEMA damage assessments.
2: A woman is in jail and charged with elder abuse in Taylor County. Deputies say 57-year-old Martha Dambaugh was babysitting a child in an 83-year-old woman's home. Authorities say surveillance video showed Dambaugh hitting the elderly, incapacitated woman 8 times. Now, the elderly woman suffers from dementia. Residents of the home say that Dambaugh was aware that the woman relied on others for care. She's charged with the abuse of an incapacitated adult and is in the Tigard Valley Regional Jail in lieu of $20,000 bail.
0: A lot of folks are missing the Sistersville Ferry. That's the word from Mayor Bill Rice, who said they're just days away from taking delivery of the new ferry boat and resuming service for the last few weeks before winter sets in. Rice said the ferry is quite the time saver for commuters who need to make a daily trip to Ohio and for now have to drive to St. Mary's or New Martinsville to the nearest bridge.
6: A lot of the people, what really hurts is a lot of people at the hospital. Is hospital and Precision Incorporated over the foundry plant over there. We've got people that ride it back and forth, you know, all year long instead of, like you said, go to St. Mary's or to Martinsville.
0: The ferry board is awaiting the last of the promised state money to complete the purchase.
2: Dedication of Glenville State's new football stadium is set for this evening. The Ike and Sue Morris Stadium will be dedicated prior to kickoff of this evening's game between Glenville and Millersville University at 6. Stadium, the latest addition to the Morris Family Health and Fitness Complex in Glenville. That facility offers assistance for rural health care needs, along with the health sciences program for Glenville State students in a state-of-the-art academic facility that is attached. It's kind of become the thing for these Thursday night games for the Mountain East Conference, hasn't it?
0: Especially early in the season, these non-conference games. We'll start getting the Saturday afternoons in once you get to conference play. But get Thursday night, get the spotlight. It's a lot of fun.
2: All right. Thank you, Daniel. Have a good day.
0: You too.
2: 8:53 now. 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
7: Here's your Metro News forecast. Today will be partly sunny, hot, and humid with a thunderstorm expected this afternoon that may result in flash flooding and damaging winds. The high will be 90 degrees. Tonight will be mostly cloudy and humid with another thunderstorm and a low of 69 degrees. Tomorrow we'll have a mix of clouds and sun with the possibility of a thunderstorm in the area. Conditions will remain humid. There is a chance of hail and damaging winds with a high reaching 84 degrees. That's your AccuWeather forecast.
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23: What to expect from Coastal Carolina at quarterback and on offense. We'll talk about that in a moment.
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23: Ryan Beard is in his first season at Coastal Carolina as head coach. After coming over from Missouri State, he brought several assistants with him, including offensive coordinator Nick Petrino. Quarterback Deuce Bailey also transferred from Missouri State after serving as a backup there a year ago. Trey Garup joins the Coastal Carolina team following a standout junior college season at Tyler Junior College. He threw for 2,800 yards and 24 touchdowns. WVU defensive coordinator Zach Alley says it's been a long prep for this game, not knowing who is going to play most positions, including quarterback.
1: I mean, I've told our guys this week, you know, we're going to watch all the guys we think could be in the top 22 on offense as far as a personnel standpoint. And, you know, even I'm always honest with the guys, like, I don't know who's going to roll out there. We'll find out when we get to game day, I guess. Certainly a lot of turnover and question marks in the first game with such, I mean, I think they got 80-something new players as well. Deuce Bailey, the quarterback that came for him with Missouri State, he played two games last year when the other guy was injured, and then we watched all of the Tyler Junior College tape on the other guy.

0: they're different. They definitely are. You know, it matters who's in the game. So we'll see. I know they're in a quarterback battle. Like I said, I think Saturday about 11:45, I'll know which one's playing.
1: And what about this Ryan Beard, Nick Petrino led Coastal Carolina offense?
0: A little bit under center, a bunch of different personnel groups, a bunch of different formations, shifts, motions, getting to good plays, you know, trying to check into things that they feel like are advantageous. And, you know, so from that standpoint, I guess it's more like the NFL, but, you know, college has been going that way in general with the headset communication and all that the last couple of years. So it's kind of becoming more normalized across the board.
1: Last few days of preparations until the Saturday season opener. With the Golden Blue Report, I'm Kyle Wiggs, Metro News Sports.
2: 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Have a great day, and we will talk to you tomorrow morning. For our producer, Anthony A. Train Harmon, and for Daniel Woods, I'm Chris Lawrence, and you're listening to Metro News, the voice of West Virginia.
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4: How long can they keep going? I'm Dave Anthony, Fox News. That is the big question in Massachusetts, where in a few minutes, Lindsay Clancy's jury will return to court to start a sixth day of deliberations considering her insanity defense in the murder of her three young children.
5: After lunch yesterday, the jury informed the court that they still cannot reach a unanimous decision, which then led the judge to give them the Tui Rodriguez charge, which instructs them to continue deliberating. And it's a final warning from the judge before a possible mistrial.
4: Fox's Nate Foy outside the court in Plymouth. Three police officers is expected to make a full recovery in Minneapolis. Among the six injured in the deadly shooting at a high-rise apartment building, two of the three cops were hit by bullets.
6: I can't emphasize enough how dangerous this situation was and how heroic our officers were in their response.
4: Mayor Jacob Frey, two other people were shot and killed by a gunman who's also dead. It's believed he shot himself after police got involved. Iran has retaliated again to two U.S. days of strikes, and President Trump warns,
7: we're prepared to do another one anytime we want.
4: Iranian drones and missiles were launched at Kuwait, where some American state forces are stationed, but that incoming fire was intercepted, something Vice President Vance may be asked about at a White House briefing later today. As oil prices go up again almost 2%, gas up a nickel the last 2 days. AAA's national average for regular now $4.14 per gallon. A women's rights advocate has died. Gloria Steinem, at the age of 92.
8: Her foundation announcing her death in an online post. They say she died peacefully in her New York City home.
4: That's Fox's Chanley Painter.
8: Steinem rose to fame during the late 1960s and 1970s as a feminist activist. In 2013, she was awarded the Presidential Medal of Freedom. Steinem was widowed and never had children of her own, but was the stepmother of four children, including actor Christian Bale.
4: America's listening to Fox News.
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10: Good morning at the WKMZ News Desk. I'm Alex Wiederspiel. 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
11: Flood recovery operations are ongoing in Lewis and Upshur counties, particularly in Weston, where the Lewis County Commission has confirmed multiple stores are returning to service. Needs on the ground continue, along with debris removal. Those are critically important, according to the commission. 30 homes also need to be demolished. You can read more about the latest in Lewis County at WVMetroNews.com. A Harrison County man could serve up to 15 years in prison in connection to his pleas in July. 51-year-old John Robert Wade Carter pleaded to abuse of a person in an incapacitated state, domestic battery, and being a prohibited person in possession of a firearm. He will serve at least 7 years, connected to him hitting his 81-year-old father, grabbing and twisting his testicles, and elbowing him where he had recently undergone surgery. A former Harrison County man has officially been deported to Guatemala. Eric Leonel Crystal Cumas is now with his family there following an arrest at Don Patron Mexican restaurant in Weston. He was held for months in a Pennsylvania facility. His wife has told local media that the conditions there were not good. Motorists can expect traffic delays today for more than half the month on Patterson Fork Road in Harrison County. Paving and shoulder work begins this week, running through September 18th. That work takes place on County Route 29 between Greenbrier Road, County Route 17, and Wilson Addition Road. That's 7 a.m. to 6 p.m. each day. One lane of two-way traffic will be maintained by flaggers. If you see news happening, you can submit a tip to the newsroom by texting 35651. 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
13: When I was growing up in Alabama, we didn't have cowboys. Just small tracts of land, no big open fields. And to me, a cowboy was somebody that was tough, that wasn't scared to work. My dad was kind of a cowboy in my eyes. You know, he built houses his whole life. You have to have a pretty good work ethic to get up every morning and go do construction work in a hot sun in Alabama. And that was our version of a cowboy where I grew up.
12: Riley Green and Boot Barn, sharing a deep respect for the cowboy way.
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11: A heat advisory continues through Friday night. A slight, maybe 20% chance of rain today. Thunderstorm possible. High 90. Cloudy tonight. Higher chance of rain. Low 69. Friday, a 50% chance of rain. Possible thunderstorm. High 87. Friday night, week two of high school football, could be a wet one. Low 67. That's your full forecast on 103.3 WKMZ.
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11: 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Great to have you with us for another edition of the show. It's good to be here with you. Fair warning, I am riding the struggle. I'm struggling. Let's put it that way. I don't know if you've heard the expression, the struggle bus. I'm on it today. I don't know what my deal is today. Like, I can't complete a sentence without making a mistake. I've done better in this opening than I have, but I was recording a couple of things for the news earlier, and it was just it was brutal, man. And I remember years ago when I was the morning anchor here the first time, I did have mornings like that where you just could not get it. Anything you did right, didn't matter what you did, you know. And sometimes what's really crazy is there didn't seem to be a rhyme or reason behind it. Like I would love to no, psychologically, but I don't think there really is rhyme or reason behind it. So I'm just going to throw a couple of thoughts out there. At first, you think, okay, well, maybe it's because you're tired. And it's like, yeah, it's possible. But I had plenty of nights where I got good sleep. And it still happened, right? I'd still come in and I just, like, every now and then you just, like, you'd get stuck. And I think a lot of it had to do with the way, obviously, stories get written. When you're writing a news story, particularly when you're writing it for the radio, I think it has more to do when I'm distracted, right? So if I'm distracted writing something, or if I'm moving really slowly, like sometimes I just get in the zone and I'm able to put everything in proper context and kind of do it all the right way stylistically. And when that happens, things tend to be fine. But,
14: If I get distracted and I'm writing distracted, I think that's when, I mean, I don't think this is any big revelation. It's when I do some of my worst writing. And when I do my worst writing, that's also when I struggle the most at talking. And I've said this before, and I'll say it again. I am going to be in deep trouble if I ever lose my ability to be good at talking. Deep trouble. I will have to all of a sudden figure out how, and I'm not a bad writer. But I'll have to figure out very, very quickly what on earth I'm going to do. Anyway, this has been a very vain start to the program today. Welcome in, everybody. This is the Morning Spiel presented by Royal Water Treatment on 103.3 WKMZ. Michael Minnick is going to join the program today during our main segment. We did talk a little Mountaineer football yesterday with Mike Oste of WV Sports Now. If you want to chat, no, see, there it is, right there. That's not even a writing thing. That's just me being a doofus. If you want to listen, not chat, if you want to listen to the show, you can check it out at the Spreaker app. We talked about a bunch of WVU stuff, and we spent a fair bit of time not just previewing WVU Coastal Carolina, but talking about some of the season expectations as well. But I think we're all just happy that there's actual football to talk about, as well as the depth chart. So that's up at the Spreaker app or at your preferred podcasting platform. I definitely encourage you to go check that out. I thought that was a good conversation. Mike Minnick will join the show later today here in I hesitate to call it the back half of the show. That's not really accurate, but close to the bottom of the hour. And we will mostly talk high school football. We might sneak a little Mountaineer non-football talk in there as well. Pretty enormous match for the WVU men's soccer team tonight. They have rebounded, I think, pretty nicely after the way things started in Charlotte back in the first week of the season. And they've been a lot better since then. So kudos. Kudos all around. Before we go to our first break, I spent probably an inordinate amount of time yesterday on something that I was not expecting. I think folks have listened to me talk about this before. I grew up in the video game era. Obviously, I didn't grow up in the start of video games. You'd have to go back to Pong and Tetris and all that. Those are all came out before my time, though. I will tell you, I was a huge Tetris head as a kid. Loved Tetris. The song constantly stuck in my head. Tetris the movie, loved it. If you haven't seen it, it's about how sort of Tetris came to exist. Phenomenal movie on, I believe, Apple TV. But I definitely came up during a time where games really took a step forward, in particular sports video games. And so I think I know I had mentioned a couple weeks ago the week that I turned old and how frustrating, how much I was struggling with the college football video game. And something kind of hit me that I think maybe I didn't realize. And so I had the fact that the game is more challenging this year is maybe a good thing, because I've seen some, it's just not fun when it's not challenging, especially when the CPU is not challenging. But I also think what I've noticed is, as I've become older and become an adult, I have less patience for the challenge, because I actually have real challenges in my life. So when I was a kid, I'd love to grind away and rebuild entire programs and entire teams, because there was no actual time limit and I had no responsibilities because I was a child, at least no real responsibilities. But so now as an adult, I have work responsibilities. I'm the primary cook in my house. I got two big dogs to take care of. And there's sort of a realization that, I would like things to be a little easier. And I had to maybe readjust my expectations a little bit, because why would I want my sports video games to be a little easier? Anyway, I don't know why that just popped into my head, but there's probably a lesson in there somewhere. There's probably a lesson in there somewhere. And I think depending on where you fall on the spectrum of this conversation, you're going to take it a little differently. Because I think some folks would look at it and go, use the things that are meant to de-stress you as a way to de-stress you. And if it causes you more stress, don't do it. And other folks will say, hey, you know, it's fun either way. So enjoy the challenge because, first of all, it's great to have a hobby. And second of all, talk about first world problems. Seriously. It is just kind of a funny realization how I've changed. And I think that happens to all. I mean, I'm 37 now, but it is funny remembering when I had no responsibilities. Yeah, man, let's make this as hard as possible so I can get as good at it as possible. And now that I have responsibilities, I don't seem to feel the same way. It's interesting how that works. Imagine if I ever have children. See, the goal will be, though, is to let them surpass me. Not let them, but to have them eventually surpass me at sports video games. Anyway, we're off on a complete tangent now. Let's take a break. We'll get some bills paid, and we'll do your TMS headlines coming up next.
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We post the main show and we post the podcast. And so, and we post the, man, I'm really struggling today. We post the headlines podcast. And so the thing is, if you're not interested in all the sports commentary, if you're not interested in any political commentary, if you're not interested in listening to a 35 minute show, guess what? You don't have to. We can get you up and at them in 7 minutes with all the news you'll need for your day. That's the news, sports, and weather headline segment. When, of course, I'm capable of speaking the English language, because as I've mentioned, normally I'm pretty good at this. But if days like this, mornings like this, if I'm really struggling, I do sometimes wonder how much trouble I'm going to be in if this becomes the norm. I don't have any discernible skills other than this. Let's take a look at your headlines. Flood recovery operations are ongoing in Lewis and Upshur counties, particularly in Weston, where the Lewis County Commission has confirmed multiple stores are returning to service. Needs on the ground continue, along with debris removal. Those are critically important, according to the commission. 30 homes also need to be demolished. You can read more about the latest in Lewis County at WVMetroNews.com. The Randolph County Sheriff's Office says two people are in custody after serving a search warrant at the Twisted Smoke Shack in Elkins. The Mountain Region Drug and Violent Crimes Task Force seized more than 3 pounds of illegal marijuana products, guns, and $16,000 in cash. Investigators say there were also 32 boxes of product that the store was not permitted to sell that they seized. Brandy Harris and Megan Daniels were the two employees charged. Information on them is limited. They're both charged with possession with intent to deliver. A Harrison County man could serve up to 15 years in prison in connection to his pleas in July. 51-year-old John Robert Wade Carter pleaded to abuse of a person in an incapacitated state, domestic battery, and being a prohibited person in possession of a firearm. He will serve at least 7 years, connected to him hitting his 81-year-old father, grabbing and twisting his testicles, and elbowing him where he had recently undergone surgery. Three people have now been recovered and identified in a fatal boating accident on the Monongahela River just north of West Virginia. That accident involved a towboat and a private vessel Sunday night in Pennsylvania just north of West Virginia. Officials had been seeking three people since Sunday night. 58-year-old Eric Rockwell, 56-year-old Raquel Rockwell, and 57-year-old Brian Solvosky have all been identified as the victims. A former Harrison County man has officially been deported to Guatemala. Eric Leonel Crystal Cumas is now with his family there following an arrest at Don Patron Mexican restaurant in Weston. He was held for months in a Pennsylvania facility. His wife has told local media that the conditions there were not good. All customers of Shinston Water are under a boil water advisory until further notice. This is a day after a conserve water advisory came in. There is no indication of how long this one could last. Motorists can expect traffic delays today for more than half the month on Patterson Fork Road in Harrison County. Paving and shoulder work begins this week, running through September 18th. That work takes place on County Route 29 between Greenbrier Road, County Route 17, and Wilson Addition Road. That's 7 a.m. to 6 p.m. each day. One lane of two-way traffic will be maintained by flaggers. Arguments in the state Supreme Court ended early on day one for the fall term. Justice Bill Wooten suffered a medical issue. The court canceled oral arguments and are set to reschedule hearings. Wooten's status is not known. Check out more at WVMetroNews.com. WVU men's soccer faces a monster challenge today, hosting number 9 Akron. Kickoff set for 7 p.m. and the first of 5 straight games in Morgantown for the Mountaineers. Meanwhile, the women's soccer team, they're off until Sunday, where they will host Marshall Sunday night. Bridgeport High School won its tri-match in golf versus Preston and Elkins on Wednesday without getting the low score. The Indians finished 11 strokes ahead of Elkins, 49 strokes better than Preston, but Elkins' Kendrick Smith earned the low score at 4 under par. The WVU cross-country team begins the 2026 season honored, ranked number 7 nationally. The Mountaineers are also ranked number 1 in the entire Mid-Atlantic region. Two Pittsburgh Steelers are in the concussion protocol ahead of Week 1 NFL action. Wide receiver Ben Skowronek and quarterback Will Howard are still considered probable, though, for Week 1. The belief is that the Steelers will have all of their current injured players ready for September 13th versus the Atlanta Falcons. The Pittsburgh Pirates dropped a tough one at home last night, going to extra innings against the Giants, falling 5-4 in the 10th. The Pirates are now 4 games under .500. They are still barely in the wild card race. They'll try to win the rubber match this afternoon against the Giants.
Let's take a look now at your weather.

0: Heat advisory continues through Friday night. A slight, maybe 20% chance of rain or a thunderstorm today. High 90. Tonight, cloudy, low 69. Higher chance of rain. Friday, 50% chance of rain, maybe a thunderstorm. High 87. Friday night, week two of high school football, could be a wet one. Low 67. Saturday, the first week of the Mountaineer football season, could also be wet with a possible thunderstorm. High 80. Sunday, sunny, high 80 degrees. Monday for Labor Day, mostly sunny, high 82. All right, we're going to take a break. When we come back, Michael Minnick is going to join us for our main segment on the show today, as we tend to do. Thursday is a high school sports day, so that's how we are going to treat it. That's coming up next here on the Morning Spiel, presented by Royal Water Treatment on 103.3 WKMZ. And of course, a reminder again, you can check out the headlines segment at the podcast. I want to say podcast section. That's not 100% accurate, but there is a podcast section on most of our websites. The Morning Spiel is on that, and so you'd be able to find the TMS headlines. 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Push notifications are amazing. They will drive you nuts, but they're amazing. But when content that you actually want drops, guess what? Your phone will let you know when it's available. It's really nice. Really nice feature. Anyway, on that note, we're going to go ahead and take a break. But you should do that. Turn on the push notifications for the Morning Spiel. Then when the news comes in the morning, guess what? You can go check it out. We'll take a break. We're back right after this with Mike Minnick of WV Sports. 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We're back in just a moment.
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2: 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Happy Thursday, everybody. Happy high school football eve, hopefully. And, you know, I'm really hoping here, because I've seen the weather forecast. There is a possibility for some concerning week two weather, and I'd like to not live through that again after last year's South Harrison and Lincoln games. So hopefully Mike Minnick, who is my co-host on the Friday free-for-all on WKMZ, gonna bring the good weather vibes with him here onto the show. Mike, I need you to really focus and concentrate and make sure that we have good weather this weekend, okay?
3: See, I'm hoping that Martinsburg got that out of the way last week, because they had to wait till Thursday to Friday. So maybe like they use their wild card there and will be good for Friday because they're coming to Bridgeport. So they've already had their horrible week. They've got it out of the way. Things will be great today.
2: All
3: guaranteed.
2: Right. I'm taking you at your word. I haven't looked too deep. I will admit I haven't looked too deep at the weather, but I've looked enough to see that a thunderstorm is possible, and I'm still scarred from last year. Although I will say, as I say that, the South Harrison Lincoln game got called fairly quickly, which was surprising, or postponed or suspended fairly quickly. I've had some other broadcasts more recently where it's like, all right, we're going to be in here for an hour and a half, and we'll see what happens. More common.
3: I think too with that series, the fact that you can just hop on a bus and get there in 15 minutes helps. You know, it's. You know, Bridgeport was playing a team from Virginia, and they were like, we're going to wait all night because we're not coming back. So that makes a difference, too. And I think also we've seen this in past years where, especially in the southern part of the state, they'll look at the forecast and say, oh, we're not going to be able to play in 2 days. We're just going to postpone it now and be preemptive about it. And I feel like if there is a high chance of storms, we could see that Friday where they say, all right, you know, we're not going to be able to play today. Let's try again Saturday and move on.
2: So let's kind of bounce around a little bit. As folks are, of course, aware, we are going to hit on every one of these teams during a 90-minute, well, two-hour show now. I'm still stuck 4 years ago. Two-hour program now. 90 minutes if you subtract the commercials, I guess. But it'll take 2 hours of your time if you're a traditionalist listening on the radio. We're going to try, and this is like our mini free-for-all, our pre-for-all, if you will. So why don't we start with RCB? They, of course, play tonight, Fairmont Senior, and a sloppy game, as is to be expected in week one. There were like a gazillion penalties between RCB and Lewis County, but I mean, RCB did kind of do what I wanted to see them do, and they actually kind of looked more consistent as that game went along.
3: Yeah, pulled away in the second half, and I feel like they're feeling better right now than Fairmont Senior did, because Fairmont Senior absolutely got handled by Herbert Hoover. And that surprised me. I felt like Hoover would win that game coming in, but I thought it would be like, oh, a score or two, close the whole way. It was not. Fairmont Senior got outplayed in that game as much as they have been by somebody other than Bridgeport probably the last 5-10 years. So I feel like they're going to have a chip in this game, especially because of what happened in the playoffs last year. This is going to be a really interesting Thursday night game.
2: What do you think went wrong for Fairmont Senior last week?
3: I don't think they're as talented as Herbert Hoover. I think it's as simple as that. I think Fairmont Senior is a team that in past years has been bigger, more physical. You know, the Stills brothers, Frazier, they've had college linemen. I don't feel like they have college linemen right now, and that makes a difference when you're playing a team that has the skill that Herbert Hoover has.
2: Yeah, pretty remarkable. That score, you want to talk about sticker shock? That might have been the most shocking score of the night.
3: I think locally it was, just because of the margin. Although I will say Philip Barber Grafton and how close that game was a surprise to me.
2: Sure. Also, the Nitro loss was pretty shocking as well. Was not expecting to see South Charleston drop. Was it 67 on Nitro?
3: Yeah, and I mean, basically in the Kanawha Valley, like if somebody that happens every year, where everybody transfers, everybody leaves, everybody flies the coop, and then the team that played for a state championship last year was awful. I mean, we've had that happen multiple times the last couple of years in the Kanawha Valley.
2: Yeah. Wait, didn't it happen to South Charleston a few years ago?
3: It did happen to South Charleston a few years ago. They went from being, I think, I think that was the year after they'd won the state title because they were the last team standing in the COVID year. And then the next year they were terrible. I think that's right.
2: Unbelievable. Well, I guess very

0: very believable, as it turns out. So obviously, I'll be curious to see what Fairmont Senior does. You know, you're going to think the guys who are back from last year are certainly going to be pretty motivated in that one. Philip Barber and Grafton, you mentioned it, man. I mean, talk about one of the best games, one of the best regular season games in years. If not in this region, then statewide. It was really, really good. Came down to the last possible moment. Philip Barber gets a kind of a big defensive stand, some of it off of a Grafton error late in that game, and then the Colts take advantage. But a lot of funky stuff happening. And as it does late in football games, that is sort of the nature of it. You're tired. A game like that, you're exhausted. Funky stuff starts to happen, and all of a sudden it becomes who can be the most opportunistic. Turns out it was the more experienced team who was able to take advantage of those opportunities.
1: Yeah, and rivalry game, so that adds to it as well. I mean, just something as small as I always felt like for my first game, I never slept well. So, you know, if you don't sleep well and your body's kind of off and you're having to play a game of that intensity, you're going to get tired. There's no doubt about it, especially when it's hot, when it's humid. Those August games are extra tough for that reason, too, because you're not conditioned for games. You're conditioned as best you can be, but you're never going to be conditioned fully for a game.
0: Right. No, it's a good point. It's a really good point. Grafton, I guess the question I have is, do you think they are, even if it's just like, hey, we're a 3-win team who is able to lose competitive football games, you know, maybe 3 or 4 of the 7 times we lose, is this Grafton team for real from that perspective?
1: I think this is a springboard for them, because I look at their schedule: at East Fairmont, home against Lincoln, home against Hampshire, at Brookby Springs. So those are their 4 September games. I think they've got a shot in all 4 of those games. So it would not shock me if they're 2-3, 3-2, heading into October, and then it gets tougher. You've got Elkinsburg, Bridgeport, North Marion, and then Lewis to finish the year. But I think they could put themselves into a position where they're on that playoff bubble, and I think that's a very successful year if they go into week 11 having a chance to make the playoffs.
0: Bridgeport Indians, I really like the position they're in this week, because I think any chance that you have to kind of really like test yourself, this is a real serious stress test for Bridgeport. Like in the restaurant industry, that's literally what they would call this, right? They would call this a stress test, because it's essentially, this is in many respects, this is the realest dress rehearsal and most difficult dress rehearsal they will ever have. But at day's end, losing this game will not have significant repercussions as long as they don't come out of it unhealthy.
1: No, and I think that's the thing. And that's why it's better to play this game, I think, early in the year than later in the year. Because, yeah, if you get some bumps and bruises, you have time to recover. You've got East Fairmont next week. That shouldn't be a game you're going to need to play your starters 4 quarters in, I wouldn't think. So I think that sets up well. And then also, I think they learned a little bit from the Buchanan Upshur game. And Tyler Ferris said that he felt like they fell and they had a lot to work on. But I don't feel like they – I don't feel like they learned much. Just from watching it, the game happened the way I expected it to. Buchanan was not able to compete. They didn't have enough skill kids. They couldn't stop Bridgeport's run. Bridgeport had multiple kids run the ball effectively. I mean, even in the second half, Bridgeport had their backups in, and they were running the ball effectively against BU starters and shut out BU starters. BU didn't really go to the bench till the very end. So I think that, you know, you don't take away a ton, but I do feel like they did what they were supposed to do, and there was no surprise there. But I do feel like it's going to be a different kettle of fish tomorrow. I mean, Martinsburg is the best team in the state. I think them or Morgantown. So you're going to see the best. And they're not going to see anybody in AAA that good. They're not.
0: Let's talk about South Harrison and Lincoln. This is a game that a year ago was a 1-point decider. And for South Harrison, probably had it not gone their way. Again, I would have to go back and look at the numbers. But there were very few scenarios last year where they could have gotten in with 5 wins. And, you know, which is crazy to think. You know, years ago, South Harrison getting in with 7 wins was not a guarantee because of the nature of when they were in single A. But they would have gotten in potentially with 5 wins last year. But I don't know if there's a scenario where that works if they had lost to Lincoln. So that game wound up having enormous impact down the road. And I think it's going to be similar this year, where this is a coin flip. And when you look at the number of coin flips on the Hawks schedule, I think they need this one to land heads for them.
1: Yeah, 6-4 last year. They got in, but they were below a 4-6 Lincoln team because Lincoln's schedule was that strong. So I do think Lincoln has a little bit more rope than South Harrison does. But also, I don't want to diminish what they did last week. The last team out of the playoffs last year was Braxton County. They went 4-6, but they really came on late. They played well offensively. To shut that team out impressed me with South Harrison, and I think sets them up well for a Lincoln team that's played well against Elkins, but I think it's still trying to figure out who they are. Last year, it was pretty clear that A.J. Barrett was the guy and they could kind of rely on him. This year, I think they're trying to figure out a little bit more of their identity right now, and I think they'll get there. But I do feel like South Harrison's playing them at the right time, where I think South Harrison has a little bit more feel for who they are than maybe Lincoln does at this point in the season.
0: I am thinking that last week's performance, Lincoln against Elkins, I think it might say more about Lincoln than it does about Elkins. Like, I think
1: for
0: that,
1: sure.
0: Yeah, I think that was a good competitive loss for Lincoln. That game probably was closer than the score even indicated.
1: Yeah, and I think they kind of got over the hump of the last 2 years. They got crushed there. They did not play well against Elkins. They were never in that game, gave up a ton of yards. This is much more of a, you know, we're going to trade punches with a team that a lot of people think could be a top eight team in AAA. A lot of people think can win a playoff game at home for the first time ever. So I think that's a positive result to build on. Again, it kind of goes back to what we said about Bridgeport, where at this point, the most important thing you can do is figure out how you can maximize your potential. And playing teams in week one and week two that are good are going to help you maximize that potential.
0: Let's talk about North Marion. Obviously, they played Thursday last week. So now they're back onto the Friday schedule. And I think it's worth noting that, like, it wasn't, no one's going to, first of all, obviously they had the weather issues. You know, it's always tough to know exactly how that impacts anything. But no one's going to sit here and call that a perfect win. But in a rivalry game on the road, you shut out your opponent. Whatever other issues you had, that is a completely acceptable start to the season.
1: Absolutely. And I think you hit on the most important thing, which is you gave up none to a team that in East Fairmont that, you know, even when they've had poor seasons, has had some firepower offensively. So you shut that team out. You handle it. You handle your business comfortably there. And then again, I think if you can find offense, right? You can figure out, okay, what kids do we need to maybe use a bit differently? What kids do we maybe need to emphasize more and give them the ball more? I think North Marion comes out of this saying we won, we did some good things, we shut them out, we're set up well for week two against a Preston team that played a competitive game as well, just losing by 5 points to Hampshire.
0: One quick note before I want to take a few minutes and just talk a little Mountaineer related stuff. Anything from around the state, and I know we did already touch on that South Charleston Nitro game, but anything from around the state, kind of whether in our region, but something, you know, maybe we didn't talk about, anything that caught your eye from stuff we haven't already hit on?
1: I think in our area and kind of statewide, how decisively Roane County beat Doddridge County stuck out to me. 26-7. You know, Doddridge is a team that doesn't give up a ton defensively, so scoring 26 on them was impressive. And then Doddridge, you know, because of the kids they have, the track program they have, they always have kids that can break plays, can get big plays. Only scoring 7 points tells me that Roane County's got a very impressive defense.
0: Be very curious to watch them as the season goes along here. I think that was a really interesting game. It was a really, really interesting game. And I wish, you know, I think everyone can rightfully say that Metro absolutely made the correct decision with the game that they broadcast. But I would not have minded having some game tape of that one to be able to watch out of just sheer curiosity.
1: Yeah, and I think Doddridge, you know, now goes to Ritchie. That's a rivalry game. I think they'll certainly be favored in that, but it's a rivalry game. Won't be easy. Tyler's good. So I think we're going to learn a lot about Bobby Burnside's team these next couple weeks as they face some tests.
0: Yeah, absolutely. One other quick note, and this was just sort of the sticker shock here, but, you know, Clay Battelle lost 42-0 to open the season, obviously defending Class Single-A runners-up. Tucker County loses to Pocahontas County, and I know we talked with Chris George. There were going to be some questions there. I think Single-A is going to be interesting. I think it's always tough to know year in and year out outside of your Wahamas and Wheeling Centrals and maybe Greenbrier West, right? Like, I definitely think there are some chances for some trends. Certainly Cameron's going to be good, but there are some real opportunities. Like, I wasn't expecting Calhoun County to beat Gilmer County. Calhoun County's been, I mean, they've been down for a while, and they came out and they blew out a Gilmer County team and blew them out a year ago. And I not that we have much time to spend on Calhoun County, but it's just something I wanted to throw out there that I feel like Single-A has the potential to be a little topsy turvy this year, especially if a traditional power like Tucker is not as good as they have been.
1: Yeah, but I think just looking at the big picture in the state, which I think we do a lot in Single-A in this area because we don't have a lot of Single-A teams. We have the Central's best team in the state, so. You know, is it as fun to see who's going to play for second place? I don't know. I feel like Wayne Central's going to win the championship again.
0: Interesting. I still feel like I wouldn't count out Wahama quite yet, but I know where the smart money is. I get it. I do.
1: I mean, there was only one team in the Metro News rankings that was UNM was number one, and it was
0: absolutely. And they opened up with a blowout win over Perry Academy out of Pennsylvania. So, all right, let's really quick wrap up with some WVU stuff. Mountaineer women's soccer top 10 ranking was put to the test. They survived at Army, I think is probably the appropriate way to put it. I think that was even the headline on WVSports.com's website about their very own program, was that sort of they survived on the road.
1: Yeah, and I think this is the kind of games they're going to play. Like, this is not a team that has a lot of firepower that's going to score four or five goals. They are going to rely on their defense, find ways to score goals. And again, like, Army is not an amazing program, but they're well organized. I actually had the game they played in Morgantown last year, and they did a nice job of managing West Virginia. The difference was West Virginia had Taylor White, and Army didn't. But this year, they don't have Taylor White. So I do feel like this is a West Virginia team that, I love being in the top 10, but I think they're overranked at this point. I don't think they're a team that, is going to be, a program that's going to score a lot of goals. So I think the results may not match what this team can do long range. But I do like this team defensively. And again, another good performance. They got stormed out against Princeton, which that would have been an interesting match, too, to kind of see how they did it on the road. But you get the one road test out of the way against Army, you win it, and now you're back home to celebrate 30 years of women's soccer and play Marshall, who is an improving program.
0: Yes, I was just going to note that. Let's talk about the men for a second. I kind of wanted to get your take. I feel like we haven't talked about this in a while. So they're 1-1-1, and you get the win over St. Bonaventure. They draw on the road at a ranked UNC Greensboro team. Those were, I think, acceptable. Do you take pause at all about how that Charlotte game went down, or do you look at it as, hey, lost two major pieces to injury, not a healthy team, really an inconvenient time for the opening game on the road, and that's pretty much why why it looked as bad as it did. I'm kind of curious. Do you change your priors at all for this Mountaineer men's team based on the way the season has started?
1: No, because I think Charlotte is really good. You mentioned the 3-1 over West Virginia. They tied Wofford midweek, and then they went to Vermont and tied Vermont, who is a recent national champion. So Charlotte's ranked now in the top 25. That result, was kind of stunning in the moment, but they're good. They're a ranked team now. So I think you just kind of chalk that up to, we played a good team our first game. We weren't quite ready. Tonight is going to be interesting. You've got Akron at Dick DeLesk, 7 o'clock game. Two teams that were in a conference for a while, rivals. Akron has gotten off to a great start this year. So can you get a result in that game at home where you've been really good? I think that's going to be very, very telling for the season. And then you go back to playing George Mason and Denver at home. Those are winnable games. And then you're into the Sun Belt. So I feel like this is the last big test tonight. Can they get a result against Akron? I think that'll be a little bit more telling than what we saw in week one.
0: All right, one final bonus question for you. Since it is football week, and we haven't spent a moment talking about Mountaineer football, let me just ask you one easy yes or no question. West Virginia is favored by 21 points right now over Coastal Carolina. At 4 o'clock on Saturday, assuming there have been no thunderstorms to delay the game, will West Virginia sit as not just the victors, but having covered as well? As folks likes to say, the old joke is that good teams win, great teams cover. Can West Virginia cover against Coastal Carolina?
1: So does this Pat White celebration mean that Pat White's playing in this game?
0: I wish.
1: Then no.
0: I love it. All right, that's great. Folks, I want to remind you to take a moment and go check out the Friday Free for All. The podcast goes up, of course, after the show, but the show is live Friday mornings, 7:06, right here on this station, 103.3 WKMZ, WKMZnews.com, or the WVRC media app. So you can check it out in multiple ways. If you miss the Friday free-for-all, if you're looking for a fix on high school sports, if you're looking to know what's going on with your team and what's going on around the region and the state, Mike and I will have everything for you. Plus, we bring on just a terrific lineup of guests. It is a murderer's row of broadcasters who know their stuff, including the great Fred Persinger, who is kind enough to grace us with 10 minutes of his time, you know, once a week for 14, 15 weeks out of the year. I know, Mike, you didn't get a chance to talk to him last week, and we'll change that this week. He continues to be like, and I even asked him this because it is crazy to me. But I was like, do you spend all year prepping for this? And he actually said, he's like, no, I really don't. I start prepping in, you know, a couple weeks ahead of time, but I'm not like, you know, constantly doing this year round. And I thought that was really impressive because you would never know that's how well prepared he is.
1: He just knows ball. Like he's been around the state so long and knows the coaches, knows the relationships. And, you know, obviously game night's such a resource too, because you have your finger on the pulse every single week. What everybody's doing in the state. So just being part of that show, you're going to absorb a lot. And Fred's done it for a long time and done it well.
0: Yeah, I like that. Fred knows ball. We'll let him know that on Friday. That Fred is free for all approved. He already knew that, and nor does he need our approval to begin with. Hey, Mike, much appreciated, man. A reminder that Mike Minnick writes for Connect Bridgeport. You can also find his work on ESPN Plus. You got any broadcasts coming up?
1: Yeah, so none this weekend, but then I've got West Virginia UConn women's soccer next week, an old Big East rivalry. Excited to call that game. UConn's off to a good start as well, so that'll be a nice test non-conference for WVU.
0: That men's or women's?
1: That is women's.
0: Okay, I was going to say, I was harkening back to the Marlon LeBlanc era, but that's still Nikki Izzo Brown, regardless of regardless of what conference she is the grand poobah of WVU women's soccer, and very likely should be considered sort of a Mount Rushmore coach in West Virginia history, regardless of sport, for that exact reason. Anyway, Mike. We'll talk more on Friday, and I appreciate your time as always.
1: Yeah, no problem.
0: All right, we'll take a break. This is the Morning Spiel presented by Royal Water Treatment on 103.3 WKMZ. We're back after this.
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4: All right, we're going to wrap the show here. This is the Morning Spiel presented by Royal Water Treatment on 103.3 WKMZ. Before we do that, though, I wanted to bring something up that I don't know if it has made significant news here. It's big news in about four places, okay? And one of them is the hockey community. So, of course, that's why I'm bringing it up. But in Arizona, in St. Louis, in upstate New York, and in Ottawa, this is a big story. This is a really big story. So here's the deal. A hockey player by the name of Matthew Mayich, who is an Arizona State player and a prospect of the St. Louis Blues, collapsed 2 weeks ago in the midst of the first preseason training of the season for Arizona State hockey. And if you're not familiar, Arizona State actually does have NCAA hockey. So he collapsed, and this is becoming quite the scandal here. Arizona State's in the process of reviewing exertional heat stroke, and his family's lawyer is saying that he basically has no chance at recovery. He's being treated in Arizona at a institute specifically for neuroscience and treating the brain, but they basically said they're looking for a miracle. And it was a staunch reminder, because I remember growing up, I remember the Corey Stringer story and what a big deal that was. And in fact, there is now a Corey Stringer Institute, and I believe it's actually based out of a college. Might have been UConn, which is that where Corey Stringer went to college? I don't know. But if you don't know Corey Stringer, you don't remember Corey Stringer, he was an offensive lineman for the Minnesota Vikings, who died of exertional heat stroke. And he was at Ohio State is where he went. But he, like, that was the first really big story that I remember. And I know it's happened before. I know it's happened multiple times. But the Corey Stringer Institute, it is the University of Connecticut, which is curious, because I have no idea if there's any connection between UConn and Corey Stringer. But this institute is kind of a big deal at the moment, because they have teamed with experts to try and prevent this from happening, and it's pretty clear what occurred in Tempe. Surreal kind of scandal developing here. This was a major, major Division I program, and at a major Division I school, and notably here, you know, at least the family's attorney is saying, like, there were no intrinsic factors here that would have led to this. Like, this was caused by something external. Now, that's where the story is going to get really interesting here. They brought in I think he was ex-military, non-university employee to run this sort of drill at Arizona State. And they did it, you know, first thing in the morning, and it ultimately led potentially to Matthew Mayich's death. And I am fascinated to see where this goes, because this is very uncommon in the hockey world to see something like this go down this way off the ice. This was not something that occurred on the ice, but did make me think about Corey Stringer, who passed away 25 years ago last month. I think it was August 1st, 2001. But on that note, on that deck.

our note. You can look up more about Matthew Mayich online if you're interested. And we'll talk to you all tomorrow. It's a Friday, so we'll have plenty of sports talk to go around here on the Morning Spiel, presented by Royal Water Treatment at 103.3 WKMZ. 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
1: Trying again to iron out their differences. I'm Dave Anthony, Fox News. The jury at Lindsey Clancy's murder trial.
2: Thank you, as always, for following those instructions. I'm going to ask you to resume your deliberations.
1: It is day six of that. The morning after, they again told Judge William Sullivan they remain deadlocked. Fox's Nate Foyer reports from outside the courts.
3: The jury is under that dynamite charge, which in Massachusetts is called a Tui Rodriguez charge. And what that means is if the jury comes back deadlocked one more time, the judge would be forced to declare a mistrial. Now, I just caught up with Kevin Redding, Lindsey Clancy's lawyer, as he walked into the courthouse, and he said if a mistrial is declared and the prosecution decides to retry this case, he'll be ready for it.
4: We've got all our evidence, witnesses are available, so let's go.
1: He's using an insanity defense that Clancy suffered from postpartum psychosis when she killed her three children. Three Minneapolis police officers are in stable condition, recovering the morning after being among six injured in a shooting at a high-rise apartment building that left three others dead, including the gunman who's believed to have shot himself as police responded.
5: The owners of this low-income apartment building had been trying to get this gunman evicted for months. Sources confirmed to our local Fox station that the shooter is named Carlton Neal Johnson II, and according to court records, back in March, Johnson assaulted a neighbor. Then in June, he walked around the apartment building openly displaying a gun and told neighbors he would kill someone.
1: That's Fox's Garrett Tenney. Iran retaliated again today to recent U.S. attacks, launching drones and missiles at Kuwait, which were intercepted. Something Vice President Vance may be asked about at a White House briefing in 3 hours.
6: Or questions about a federal judge blocking President Trump's latest order limiting birthright citizenship. And questions about fuel prices as the Trump administration and the president personally have tried to reduce them.
1: Fox's Mike Emanuel at the White House. A prominent feminist activist has died. Gloria Steinem, who led a women's rights movement for decades. She was 92. America's listening to Fox News.
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8: Good morning at the WKMZ News Desk. I'm Alex Wiederspiel. 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Drive home happy. The Randolph County Sheriff's Office says two people are in custody after serving a search warrant at the Twisted Smoke Shack in Elkins. The Mountain Region Drug and Violent Crimes Task Force seized more than 3 pounds of illegal marijuana products, guns, and $16,000 in cash. Investigators say there were also 32 boxes of product that the store was not permitted to sell that they seized. Brandy Harris and Megan Daniels were the two employees charged. Information on them is limited. They're both charged with possession with intent to deliver. Three people have now been recovered and identified in a fatal boating accident on the Monongahela River just north of West Virginia. That accident involved a towboat and a private vessel Sunday night in Pennsylvania, just north of West Virginia. Officials had been seeking three people since Sunday night. 58-year-old Eric Rockwell, 56-year-old Raquel Rockwell, and 57-year-old Brian Solvosky have all been identified as the victims. All

0: Customers of Shinston Water are under a boil water advisory until further notice. This is a day after a conserve water advisory came in. There is no indication of how long this one could last. The WVU cross country team begins the 2026 season honored, ranked number 7 nationally. The Mountaineers are also ranked number 1 in the entire Mid-Atlantic region. Two Pittsburgh Steelers are in the concussion protocol ahead of week 1 NFL action. Wide receiver Ben Skowronek and quarterback Will Howard are still considered probable, though, for week 1. The belief is that the Steelers will have all of their current injured players ready for September 13th versus the Atlanta Falcons. At the WKMZ News Desk, I'm Alex Wiederspiel.
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0: A heat advisory continues through Friday night. A slight, maybe 20% chance of rain today. Thunderstorm possible. High 90. Cloudy tonight. Higher chance of rain. Low 69. Friday, a 50% chance of rain. Possible thunderstorm. High 87. Friday night, week 2 of high school football could be a wet one. Low 67. That's your full forecast on 103.3 WKMZ.

0: capacity, developers come in and they're willing to put more investment in than just what they need, I think people will see it in their bills.
1: Here's the other thing to take away from the day. Senator Justice has not made an official decision, but he is certainly, boy, if you want to read a lot into the comments he made both out speaking to the chamber and here with us, he says he hasn't made a decision, but boy, he seems very interested. Said he's considering coming back, running for governor. Said he's considering it, but he sounds like a guy to me that really would much rather come back home.
0: He talks, I agree, he talks about energy. He talks about the need that it's not going to come to you. He says you have to go out and get it. I asked him a point-blank question. I said, Senator, are you a better hunter than Governor Morrissey? He said, I'm not going to answer that, but then he went on to answer it. You can listen to the interview and judge for yourselves. That's his passion. That's what he sees as the way forward. He talked about you can't cut your way to prosperity. You have to grow your way there. So I think he is painting a very clear juxtaposition between himself and the governor. And if and when he decides to run, I think that's what you'll see more of if he undertakes a campaign.
1: And again, this is the perfect setting to speak with individuals, gauge the interest, kind of get your ducks in a row, if you will. And make that decision moving forward.
0: Look, Justice put it out on the stoop today. Now he's going to see if the cat licks it up, as I like to say. And what we'll be telling of that is what will be the feedback from the folks that are in that room? Will there be positive feedback? Are they willing to get on board and lend resources to a particular campaign that Justice may mount? Because let's face it, as we've said, Governor Morrissey, he knows how to raise the money. I mean, maybe better than anybody I've ever seen. Club for Growth says they're all in and they have deep pockets. So you got to figure out, is the money going to be there or not? And I think that's what Justice is doing.
1: I think the other question as we start to wrap up here, will other Republicans fall in line?
0: Yes.
1: Will there be others who are interested, still get in, and possibly try to enter that primary race? Again, we're all playing hypotheticals here. Or will they go, all right, I'm out till some other day?
0: My gut tells me if it's Justice, it clears the field. It'll be Morrissey and Justice. That'll be your primary. If Justice elects not to run, then I think there is a much higher probability that you'll have more and more candidates get in. And frankly, if you're Patrick Morrissey, that's exactly what you want.
1: We haven't even got through this midterm election. We're already talking about 28. Oh, boy. We'll be back to the Greenbrier. We'll wrap things up from day two of the West Virginia Chamber of Commerce's annual business summit right after this. This is Talk Line from the Greenbrier. Back in a moment.
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0: a couple of weeks ago that this might be filed. And so, yes, now it has been filed. We're kind of holding off on posting our story. We hope to talk to the attorneys a little bit, but we're probably going to go ahead and post. We're still waiting to talk to the attorneys. But, yeah, so this is the bill that was passed in this last session. We've done a lot on that, you know. Vape shops, it kind of, they have to follow the rules of video lottery, corner video lottery shops, you know, parlors, because you can only be so far from a school. You can only have so many in a certain amount of space. There can't be one right after the other one or right across the street from the other. And there's a lot of other things in there too, but it was a set of regulations, for these shops. And we've seen some raids already. There's raids in Harrison County,
1: Randolph County.
0: So there's been some raids on these vape shops because of the THC factor. You know, that's one of the things. But you've got now some of these owners that are saying this is an unconstitutional law.
1: It's an interesting debate.
0: It is an interesting
1: they're not U.S. citizens.
0: Exactly.
1: All right. Busy morning.
0: Yeah.
1: We're going to keep listening to the governor's announcement. Jack Carlson's working on that right now. And we're keeping an ear on it and an eye on it, too.
0: And this is basically the last big thing of the summit. I mean, they'll do some other stuff this afternoon, but the governor's speech. And they'll meet again tomorrow morning, so I don't want to. I mean, Talkline won't be there live tomorrow, but there'll be some meetings tomorrow morning. Okay. They'll talk about some things. But the governor's speech is kind of the highlight of the day today.
1: Okay. Well, we'll keep following up, and we're going to keep listening to the governor.
0: Okay.
1: TJ's there listening, too. We're going to take a break. He'll join us when we return. 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
11: Chance for a deadlocked jury. I'm Lisa Brady, Fox News. They're deliberating the murder case against Lindsay Clancy for a sixth day over the killing of her three children in Massachusetts after the judge gave them what's considered a final push before a possible mistrial.
12: It instructs jurors to reconsider their positions, listen carefully to each other, and try to reach a unanimous verdict without compromising their beliefs. If a mistrial is declared, it is not an acquittal.
11: Fox's Nate Foy at the courthouse in Plymouth. Any new trial would go to a new jury. Just getting reports that an ICE officer accused of lying to investigators about an encounter with an immigrant who was shot during a Minnesota crackdown is now charged with federal counts. A source tells the Associated Press the officer already facing state charges. A Venezuelan man charged with murder in Chicago back in court today.
13: It was a pretrial hearing here in Cook County for Jose Medina, an illegal immigrant accused of opening fire on a group of people in March along Chicago's lakefront, hitting and killing 18-year-old Sheridan Gorman. Prosecutors say they've got the gun used with DNA on it. Medina was in the country illegally and arrested twice prior to the shooting.
11: Fox's Jeff Benasso. Gorman's parents also back in court today, saying they'll continue to push for accountability. Medina is due back in court next month. Vice President J.D. Vance set to lead the first White House briefing since July, earlier joining the Secretary of State to launch the Foundry School as part of a broader effort to rebuild American manufacturing.
14: And the idea that if you're working with your hands, you're not using your mind is one of the dumbest things that America's leaders ever told a generation of American kids.
11: The State Department says by 2033, U.S. manufacturers will need an estimated 3.8 million skilled workers in fields including semiconductors, energy, and defense. 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
9: At the news desk, I'm Alex Wiederspiel.
16: Flood recovery operations are ongoing in Lewis and Upshur counties, particularly in Weston, where the Lewis County Commission has confirmed multiple stores are returning to service. Needs on the ground continue, along with debris removal. Those are critically important. According to the commission, 30 homes also need to be demolished. You can read more about the latest in Lewis County at WVMetroNews.com. A Harrison County man could serve up to 15 years in prison in connection to his pleas in July. 51-year-old John Robert Wade Carter pleaded to abuse of a person in an incapacitated state, domestic battery, and being a prohibited person in possession of a firearm. He will serve at least 7 years, connected to him hitting his 81-year-old father, grabbing and twisting his testicles, and elbowing him where he had recently undergone surgery. A former Harrison County man has officially been deported to Guatemala. Eric Leonel Crystal Cumas is now with his family there following an arrest at Don Patron Mexican restaurant in Weston. He was held for months in a Pennsylvania facility. His wife has told local media that the conditions there were not good. Motorists can expect traffic delays today for more than half the month on Patterson Fork Road in Harrison County. Paving and shoulder work begins this week, running through September 18th. That work takes place on County Route 29 between Greenbrier Road, County Route 17, and Wilson Addition Road. That's 7 a.m. to 6 p.m. each day. One lane of two-way traffic will be maintained by flaggers. WVU men's soccer faces a monster challenge today, hosting number 9 Akron. Kickoff set for 7 p.m. and the first of five straight games in Morgantown for the Mountaineers. Meanwhile, the women's soccer team, they're off until Sunday, where they will host Marshall Sunday night.
9: At the news desk, I'm Alex Wiederspiel.
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16: A heat advisory continues through Friday night. Cloudy tonight, higher chance of rain, low 69. Friday, a 50% chance of rain, possible thunderstorm, high 87. Friday night, week 2 of high school football could be a wet one, low 67. Saturday, the first week of Mountaineer football season, could also be wet with a possible thunderstorm, high 80. Sunday sunny, high 80. That's your full forecast on 103.3 WKMZ.

0: and you get to spin the wheel or whatever. Mm-hmm. So
1: people love to spin that wheel.
0: They do. And we don't have the wheel for this, but every $5 purchase gets them into that drawing where they have a chance to win $10,000 in November. And then we've got the really cool t-shirts. We've got scrunchies, sunglasses, the tri-lighters.
1: A lot of swag.
0: A lot of swag. And it's just a lot of fun. I think it's fun. We play 80s music. Yeah, I know that some of the younger, coworkers, they're getting sick of the 80s music. I'm like, I don't see how anybody could get sick of the 80s music.
1: Maybe
0: it's because I'm a product of the '70s, grew up in the 80s.
1: Every 90s, generation so thinks that their generation has the best music.
0: No, we did.
1: Yeah, exactly right. That's what I was going to say.
0: definitely did.
1: But even, and we could talk about music all day, but I mean, even those of us, you know, you'll say that's back when music was good, but then you go and you listen to something like Rock Me Amadeus or something, and you're thinking, man, was it really that good, or was it just a novelty?
0: That was really good.
1: It was just really that good. Okay.
0: Well, we're on the same page with that. I think.
1: Same page, same age.
0: Think of how many songs today, Dave, are covers of hits from that. I remember when my niece and nephew, who are now much older, when somebody did a cover of Michael Jackson's Beat It, and they're like, oh, have you heard this song? I'm like, yeah.
1: Yeah. I remember
0: the original.
1: I remember when it was new. That's what I like. I like to make comments to some of our folks, like Logan Scott up there, on V100. I'll say, I played this song when it was new on record, on the radio, on a 45 record.
0: On the vinyl. You know, vinyls are coming back, Dave.
1: Yeah, well, and Dave Weekly talked about yesterday, CDs are coming back. I mean, believe it or not, CDs are hot again. And now you just got to go buy a car that has a CD player, because most cars don't have CD players anymore.
0: It's all about nostalgia.
1: Yeah.
0: And that's what my child is telling me this down to, nostalgia.
1: Well, here's what you don't want to think for people of our generation before we let you go. Nostalgia today is 2006.
0: No.
1: 20 years ago. Yeah. 2006. That is officially retro right now, because it goes 20 years back. Retro, Carrie, is 2006. You're welcome. All right, let's
0: talk. You just made me officially feel
1: good. All right, so let's talk about the game again. We only got about 30 seconds here. The brand new game.
0: Yeah, we have all the information up on our website, but it's X's and O's. It is select your top 8 NFL logos to play. It's $5 to play. It's going to be starting next Tuesday, and the drawing is every Sunday. You could win the jackpot if all 8 logos you pick match. Jackpot winner.
1: All right.
0: And then if nobody hits it, it continues to roll.
1: All right. And as always, very fun. Play responsibly. 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Always a pleasure to have you on the show. We'll talk again soon.
0: Thanks
1: a lot. It's 2:24. We'll take a break and come back after this.
2: 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This is Metro News Midday. Metro News, the voice of West Virginia.
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0: at all. But I did think it was interesting, though, when I was talking to Mr. Dorsey there from the Marion County AFL-CIO, when he was talking about 8-hour days, and I was thinking, yeah, I remember my first part-time job. But again, that's a bad joke on my part, because there's no way you can compare what we do. I'm sitting in an air-conditioned facility. I haven't been out of the building all day. I hear it's hot out there. So not comparing the two, just making a bad analogy there. Shame on you, Dave. Shame on you. Tex Clean Coal Technology, Closed Loop Systems. Is West Virginia in the market for a bridge or perhaps some oceanfront property? Because I am selling. Tex, you guys see that ChatGPT went down. Imagine our economy completely tethered to AI and dependent on it being available 24/7, 365. We may as well build our houses right next to rivers and creeks, because we know what's going to eventually happen, says the texter. Well, I mean, look, we are so dependent on technology of all kinds, even the stuff that we use for recreation. You know, every couple of months when there's a Facebook outage or X goes out or whatever, how people lose their minds over it. I mean, it's bad. It really, really happens. It really does. And I'm speaking to somebody that's never used ChatGPT, so I wouldn't know. It is 244, open line West Virginia, 1-800-765-TALK, tax 304, talk 304. We'll take a break and come back after this.
1: 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Metro News, the voice of West Virginia.
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0: 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Welcome back to the show. 12 away from 3 on a Thursday afternoon. 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Text 304-TALK 304. Text says, Leon Black, the money manager behind the Epstein ring, has refused to testify for Congress for the second time. Anyone not of the Epstein class, a.k.a. the wealthy elite, would be put in jail for contempt, but not them. It is a two-tiered system. I was watching during the break here this Lindsey Clancy trial, and I know based on my social media feeds people that are just obsessed with this trial because that's what we do. I mean, we get obsessed with every trial from O.J. to on down the line. I have not watched a single minute of this. I'm not hating on it. Just it just doesn't really interest me that much. But for whatever it's worth, I'll pass this note along to you. Prosecutors in the Clancy case are entering the courtroom. There's your headline. All right. Promotional consideration for the show paid for by West Virginia's finest men's store, Tony the Tailor, on Virginia Street in Charleston. Come check out Tony's new looks for fall, including his WVU and Marshall gear as well. Check out bestmastertailor.com or Tony the Tailor on Facebook. Text says, Dave, random rant. Nothing angers me more as a retired healthcare professional than someone who is not disabled parking in a disabled parking space just because they're in a hurry. Thanks, says a texter. Text, please, I'm begging you, tell management to give us a break from the Liam commercial, even if it's just for a little while. Driving me crazy, says it. Poor Liam. Liam, that's not a commercial. That's insider baseball. That's called a public service announcement, but it's the same basic thing. You know, it's basically what I gather from that is, you know, parents don't yell at your kids. That's what I gathered, you know, from the whole thing. But duly noted, I will pass it along to the proper people. So what do you think about the announcement today that former governor, now U.S. Senator Jim Justice, said on Talkline that he is 100% was his words, considering running for governor. TJ and Wilson, you know, kind of pressed him during the interview today. And, I mean, look, Politico has got a big story out about it today. It's been going on for months now. It's been discussed that the Governor Justice does want to come back and run for governor. And he said in his, and I'm quoting, or I'm kind of paraphrasing here, I should say, he said, I think TJ said something to the effect of, is it fair to ask, are you considering running for governor? And he said 100%. And, I mean, if it ends up happening, it will be a surprise to absolutely no one. But we still got – timing is everything, as you well know, in the world of politics. Now, I mentioned earlier that Labor Day in the past was always the time that campaigns really got going. Not necessarily when people announced, but that's when they started ramping up because it used to be there were Labor Day – festivities. Every town had them. Several do now, but not as many as used to. And so I kind of agree. And we had Meadows on during the 12 o'clock hour. I kind of agree with what he said that, you know, Jim Justice is down there at the Greenbrier, of which he still, you know, still owns a little bit, still got an office there. And he's down there with all of the business leaders, because let's face it, the world of business shuts down. In effect, when the Chamber of Commerce has their business summit and you have all the university presidents, you got the head of all the utilities, you got elected officials, all branches of the, you know, all the judicial branch are there, from the governors to all the secretaries and, you know, all that. They're all there as well. And, you know, trying to, I guess, get the pulse of the room. And if you listened to the comments of Senator Justice Day on Talkline, and if you missed them, I would urge you to go back and listen to the podcast version, easily available for you at wvmetronews.com under the podcast section. Go back and listen to that. And listen to some of the things that he said about basically throwing this administration under the bus without throwing this administration under the bus. You know, talking about how basically good we had it and how we ain't got it so good now. That was my takeaway from what Senator Justice said today during that talk line interview. I didn't get to hear his actual speech, but

0: I think he was a little bit more forthcoming, from what I've been told in talking to people. He's a little bit more forthcoming during the interview on Talkline than he actually was when he was at the podium. There were those that were expecting that Jim Justice today at the summit was going to make an announcement. It didn't surprise me that he didn't, to be honest with you, because I don't know at this point, and just I base this on nothing but speculation, I don't know at this point whether Jim Justice has even made up his mind or not. I mean, I think he loves the idea. I think he loves being, no pun intended, the big fish in a small pond in West Virginia. I think he enjoys a certain amount of popularity despite the financial problems and whatnot that's all been well documented. People still love the guy. I mean, one time, one of the most popular governors in America, period. And and we shall see. Final text of the day. I'm looking forward to being governed by a failed businessman who was bought out and saved, likely because he's a senator, says a texter. With that, 2:53, we will wrap it up right after this.
1: To almost heaven, West Virginia.
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0: Welcome back to the show. A couple of minutes away from 3 o'clock on a Thursday afternoon. Hotline coming up on many of these same Metro News stations. Ladies and gentlemen, here he is. Here he is, a man who chewed up his dog's Nerf football.
16: Nice.
0: Dave Weekly.
16: I deny that.
0: You do?
16: I'm fine.
0: You don't even have a dog, do you?
16: No, I don't even have a dog anymore.
0: Do you have a Nerf football?
16: Yes.
0: Okay, of course you do.
16: Yes, of course I do. Well, so, how old were you when you finally took down your Nerf basketball hoop?
0: 38. I did have one in an office I had.
16: I was going to say, how many people who are listening right now at work have Nerf basketball hoops in their office?
0: I don't know. I think we need one in here. I mean, we got all this genuine simulated brick in here. It looks great. We need some Nerf. Or a pop. We can make enough for a Papa shot in here, man.
16: I know. Well, at least maybe do some putting.
0: There you go.
16: Something like that.
0: There you go.
16: Yeah, man.
0: All right.
16: Might get some higher ratings.
0: And now we got.
16: You never know.
0: Putting. He was night putting with the daughter of the dean, Caddyshack.
16: Right.
0: All right. No time for a preview. Listen to that show. I'll see you tomorrow. Until then, have fun. And love somebody.
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17: A note from the jury. Elisa Brady, Fox News. The nine women and three men deliberating the fate of Lindsay Clancy in Massachusetts over the killing of her three young children just reaching out to the judge on day six of deliberations.
18: This note comes 8 hours after their last note, which said that they were still deadlocked. That note yesterday came in after lunch. They went home, they came back today, and now we hear from them.
17: Fox's Brian Yenes at the courthouse in Plymouth, where the judge gave the jury a so-called dynamite charge yesterday, considered final instructions before possibly declaring a mistrial if they remain deadlocked. There's no confirmation yet what's in the jury's latest note. They've been weighing several possible options, including murder or lesser counts of second-degree murder or manslaughter, or not guilty, including not guilty by reason of insanity. A message to Iran about control over the Strait of Hormuz.
19: You've got to stop shooting at commercial shipping.
17: And Vice President J.D. Vance says the U.S. won't talk to Iran unless they stop shooting at commercial shipping. Leading a White House briefing, he also tells reporters,
19: I wouldn't call it a war. Right now, there is no active shooting. I recognize there have been places where this has flared up. Major combat operations lasted for about 6 weeks.
17: Declining to put a timetable on ending the conflict or detail any next steps against the regime as an economic pressure campaign continues. Iran launching more strikes on U.S. Gulf allies earlier following U.S. strikes earlier this week. The vice president also fielding multiple questions on the midterm elections.
19: If you're worried about affordability, how is the Democrats' tax increase going to make your life more affordable?
17: Arguing Democrats will undo Republican tax cuts. And again, the jury at the Lindsay Clancy murder trial is sending a note to the judge. We don't know yet what's in it. America is listening to Fox News.
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12: West Virginia Metro News, I'm Jeff Jenkins. U.S. Senator Jim Justice says it's an honor to serve in the Senate, but he's thinking long and hard about running for governor in 2028. Justice confirmed that today during an appearance on Metro News Talkline. Talkline co-host TJ Meadows.
13: I saw it in his eyes. He's very much reckoning the decision. He confirmed he has made no solid decision yet, but he also said 100% I am considering it.
12: Justice also saying on Talkline that the decision will come soon. Read more at WVMetroNews.com. Not far from the Talkline interview that was live from the West Virginia Chamber of Commerce Business Summit was current Governor Patrick Morrisey in the ballroom at the Greenbrier announcing a major investment by the company Starwood of a $12 billion data center coming to Mason County. Morrisey says Starwood's going to pay for its own operations and power.
14: Starwood's announced that they have a closed-loop cooling system, which is going to minimize water use, and that Starwood's going to fund the project's infrastructure costs rather than pass them on to West Virginia ratepayers.
12: Appalachian Power President and CEO Brian Abraham also speaking at the business summit today. His comments about data centers. He says his company has been losing customers, but that's going to change.
15: How do we get out of that? We grow our way out of it, and we do that by adding customers. And in this case, we're going to add customers the likes of which the power grid has never seen in West Virginia and Virginia. And a little bit in Tennessee.
12: You're listening to Metro News, the voice of West Virginia.
16: Come on, Liam, let's go. Get open. Come on, go for it. Wake up. Wake up, Liam. Oh, come on, use your head. I don't want it. Dominate.
17: There he goes again. Liam's dad yelling from the stands, trying to relive his glory days.
18: I know. We're just trying to have fun out here and play with our friends. Like, it's not that deep.
17: He seriously needs to get a grip.
18: Does he really think he's helping Liam play better?
17: I feel bad for Liam. I know he's embarrassed his dad ruins every game like this. I mean, I would be too.

0: And then on Monday after the weekend, the foreman fired me because he didn't need somebody like me as a flagman. He hired his daughter to be a flagman. I got fired so the foreman's daughter could get my paycheck.
1: Oh my goodness.
0: And I think that might have been the worst job I ever
1: had.
0: That
1: sounds pretty rough. That sounds pretty rough.
0: Yeah, but I mean, all these years later, I still remember the jackhammer, you know.
1: No wonder when we always discuss how lucky we are with the types of jobs that we have, you always say, well, at least I'm not running a jackhammer.
0: Not running a jackhammer. Yeah. That's exactly right. So that's what we want. We want to hear about your worst jobs. We're on the verge of the Labor Day weekend. Question of the day, and it is sponsored by Selengo Law. What's the worst job you've ever had? How long did you work there? And what made it so bad? Tell you what, let's take a quick break. And oh, by the way, there's no Jermaine Lucier today from Gizmodo. .com. You know why? Because he's in New Zealand.
1: Yes, he is.
0: He's traveled to New Zealand from Los Angeles, so he'll be back with us next week. And I think it's just a vacation.
1: Yeah, I don't think it was anything official.
0: Yeah, he's just in New Zealand.
1: But I bet you he visits Hobbiton.
0: Oh, no question.
1: Yeah, he'll visit Hobbiton.
0: Yeah, he's going to do that. Let's take a break, and when we come back, we'll get into the sound of sports. Stay tuned.
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0: All right, welcome back. 11 minutes till the hour. Larry Gross will be here from Mountain Stage at 4:06. Oh, Kuz Walker's going to be here. 4:33, we'll get some Mountaineer talk. Amy Smith on the financial markets at 5. Kevin Kinder, BlueGoldNews.com. I'm guessing Kevin may be coming to us from the pitch, where WVU has got a game tonight against one of the top-ranked teams in the country, the Akron Zips. So we'll talk a little bit about Mountaineer football. WVU also formally released their non-conference basketball schedule today. Get a little men's soccer in the show, too, as well. All right, let's go ahead and get into the Sound of Sports. Sound of Sports, and we will start with college soccer. WVU hosting Akron tonight in Morgantown. The Zips are undefeated. They're ranked 9th nationally. The game begins a 5-game homestand for the Mountaineer men. The match begins at 7. Here's WVU soccer coach Dan Stratford on the Akron game tonight.
15: But a well-organized team that don't give up too many goals and a dynamic and mobile. So as I reminded the guys, it's really, really hard for me to guarantee that we get to play a top 10 opponent at home every season. Thankfully, we've had a number of those games in recent times, but these are one of those opportunities that are few and far between that will stick with them way beyond just the next week or this season. It's going to be a memory that you're going to keep with you for a really, really long time should you get a really positive result on the night.
0: All right, the Mountaineers are coming off a 1-1 draw at number 21 UNCG last Friday night. College football, West Virginia opens the season on Saturday. Coastal Carolina, Ryan Beard is the new coach at Coastal after doing a solid job at Missouri State. He had these thoughts this week on the old Golden Blue.
16: We understand kind of the opportunity that West Virginia presents. Tremendously coached football team. Got a ton of respect for Rich Rod and those guys. I mentioned it earlier. I think Coach Trickett, guy that runs their run game, he's been coaching football longer than I've been alive. So I have a ton of respect for those guys and the way they run their program and the opportunity that it presents for our Chanticleers. Defensively for those guys, Zach Alley, really, really good defensive coordinator, presents some issues for an offense. Bunch of multiple looks, 3-down, 4-down. He'll blitz from everywhere, do a lot of the hot coverage zones, things of that nature. And we're going to have to embrace the moment.
0: All right. Former quarterback Pat White will have his number 5 jersey retired before the noon kickoff on Saturday. WVU remains a 3-touchdown favorite over the Chants. Marshall opens at Penn State on Saturday at 3:30 in Happy Valley. Hurt offensive lineman Jalen Slappy is a captain again this year, and he says the green and white should be better prepared for this season's opener against a traditional power, unlike last year's game at Georgia.
17: Yeah, 100%. Last year, we were just figuring things out. Didn't know the quarterback, new offense. This year, yeah, just putting drives together. Just starting fast. Can't start out slow. They have a really great defense, so we know that already. We can't start out slow. We're in their territory. We got to make the layups. That's what I feel like we got to do. Just make all the layups, make everything easy. The stuff we can control, we got to control it for ourselves.
0: All right, the Herd remains a 24-point underdog to the Nits. Former Iowa State coach Matt Campbell is the new boss at Penn State. He says the Nittany Lions tradition makes the program special.
18: Understanding that that is the superpower of Penn State. It's who's come before us, what they've done to allow us to have a platform to play in front of this unbelievable crowd and this unbelievable fan base. Those are the people that with, a lot of them, their blood, their sweat, their tears, their time, their effort, they built this opportunity for us to be able to grow forward. So I think from my end of it, it means the world to me to understand our history, to understand our past, and to make sure our young men in our program understand the history and past of Penn State football.
0: From the NFL, the Steelers continue gearing up for their season opener a week from Sunday against the visiting Atlanta Falcons. Here's Aaron Rodgers on opening the season with four quarterbacks on the Steelers' 53-man roster.
19: Yeah, I mean, I was thinking it was a possibility, but I don't think I've been on a roster with four quarterbacks. Obviously, when you do that, you're taking away a spot from another place in the team. But at the same time, if the best 53 are going to make it, and not saying they did, I think those four are part of the best 53. So I'm happy for all those guys. Obviously, looking to the future, those other three guys are going to have a chance when I'm done. And with the growth you saw with Will, and obviously with Drew being drafted so high, but also playing well in camp, I'm not surprised at all, and I'm excited about those guys.
0: Baseball now, the Dirty Bird series at Lexington continues tonight. The Legends drilled Charleston 16-4 in an early game on Wednesday. From the big leagues, the Pirates beat the Giants this afternoon at PNC 5-2. They take 2 out of 3 in that series. Meanwhile, the Reds are off today after taking 2 of 3 from the Padres. The Reds host the Brewers tomorrow night. In Denver last night, the Orioles let one get away, losing to the Rockies 6-5-11. Colorado's Brett Sullivan delivered a 2-out, 2-run single to walk it off.
20: But now it lies on Brett Sullivan and Adiel Amador. The tying run at third and TJ Rumfield. Sullivan, in so many ways, the emotional leader of this team, is lined towards left field, charging in Robert Jr. It's down for a hit. Here comes Amador to the plate. Throw off line. Rockies win it. Rockies win it. Brett Sullivan, the extra inning, 0-6-5. What a win. What a series win for the Rockies.
0: The Orioles went 6-3 on this trip out west, but they dropped the final two against Colorado. Here's Craig Albernaz on the loss to Colorado yesterday.
21: Yeah, very disappointing. You know, it's 3 runs in Colorado. Never feel good about it, and especially with a 1-run lead. And, you know, even 2 runs going into extras, like, you, lead's never safe here. And, yeah, it's, this one hurts. It's tough, but it was a good road trip for us. We're pumped to get back home, get in front of our fans, but ultimately, good road trips right now are, they're okay, but not good enough. We have to, when we have the lead, we got to close it up.
0: All right, we'll take a break and we'll wrap the hour in just a moment. Stay tuned.
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0: All right, that's going to do it for the first hour of the show. We'll take a break for news, come back, take a look at what happened in the financial markets today. A lot of green on the board. We like seeing that. We'll get into some individual West Virginia-related stocks. Larry Gross will be here from Mountain Stage. We'll reset our question of the day about the worst job you ever had. This is Metro News, the voice of West Virginia.
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5: A question about reasonable doubt. I'm Lisa Brady, Fox News, at the murder trial of Lindsey Clancy in Massachusetts.
6: Proof beyond a reasonable doubt does not mean proof beyond all possible doubt.
5: Judge William Sullivan explaining the law and the prosecution's burden of proof after the latest note from the jury on day six of deliberations, which now continues. While in the courtroom a short time ago, defense attorney Kevin Reddington arguing a juror should be removed.
7: And if we come back here in a half an hour with a mistrial because of a juror that has just spurned the instructions of this court, it's a shame. It's a real shame.
5: Prosecutor Jennifer Sprague countering.
8: There's no way to determine what the deliberations are, who's correct, who's incorrect, nor should we attempt to, because that's part of deliberations.
5: And the judge agreed, saying his instructions responded to a specific question.
6: I don't feel that it is proper for me to side with one side or the other of the deliberations.
5: The judge also saying that discharging a deliberating juror would be a sensitive undertaking. The allegation of one juror being accused of not following the judge's instruction on reasonable doubt comes after two previous notes this week telling the judge the jury could not reach a unanimous decision over the killing of Clancy's three children. She's using an insanity defense. If they say they're deadlocked again, the judge could declare a mistrial. Vice President J.D. Vance says Iran has to stop shooting at commercial ships in the Strait of Hormuz.
9: The president's been very clear, we're not talking to them. And we're not going to talk to them unless they stop shooting at commercial shipping.
5: Leading a White House briefing, Vance also telling reporters with no major combat operations underway, he wouldn't call it a war. Also declining to offer a timeline for ending the conflict. He says the president will ensure the American people never have to deal with a nuclear-armed Iran. Wall Street rallies, the Dow up 623. 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
29: 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They have helped American heroes ever since. Heroes like United States Navy Chief Shannon Kent. 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
1: Good afternoon from the WKMZ News Desk. I'm Alex Wiederspiel.
2: The Randolph County Sheriff's Office says two people are in custody after serving a search warrant at the Twisted Smoke Shack in Elkins. The Mountain Region Drug and Violent Crimes Task Force seized more than 3 pounds of illegal marijuana products, guns, and $16,000 in cash. Investigators say there were also 32 boxes of product that the store was not permitted to sell that they seized. Brandy Harris and Megan Daniels were the two employees charged. Information on them is limited. They're both charged with possession with intent to deliver. Three people have now been recovered and identified in a fatal boating accident on the Monongahela River just north of West Virginia. That accident involved a towboat and a private vessel Sunday night in Pennsylvania, just north of West Virginia. Officials had been seeking three people since Sunday night. 58-year-old Eric Rockwell, 56-year-old Raquel Rockwell, and 57-year-old Brian Silvosky have all been identified as the victims. Motorists can expect traffic delays today for more than half the month on Patterson Fork Road in Harrison County. Paving and shoulder work begins this week, running through September 18th. That work takes place on County Route 29 between Greenbrier Road, County Route 17, and Wilson Addition Road. That's 7 a.m. to 6 p.m. each day. One lane of two-way traffic will be maintained by flaggers. Arguments in the state Supreme Court ended early on day one for the fall term. Justice Bill Wooten suffered a medical issue. The court canceled oral arguments and are set to reschedule hearings. Wooten's status is not known. Check out more at WVMetroNews.com. The WVU cross-country team begins the 2026 season honored, ranked number 7 nationally. The Mountaineers are also ranked number 1 in the entire Mid-Atlantic region.
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2: A heat advisory continues through Friday night. Cloudy tonight, higher chance of rain, low 69. Friday, a 50% chance of rain, possible thunderstorm, high 87. Friday night, week 2 of high school football could be a wet one, low 67. Saturday, the first week of Mountaineer football season, could also be wet with a possible thunderstorm, high 80. Sunday, sunny, high 80. That's your full forecast on 103.3 WKMZ.

0: hard to watch and see just when you think you got something going. It's the old trick, you know. Okay, we're going now, and then boom, they get beat 10 to 2.
1: It's crazy. The Rangers, the Blue Jays, the O's, and the Guardians all going at it for that last AL wildcard spot. Yeah,
0: within a game and a half, and so we're watching all the others. Houston was ahead last time I looked. I hope the White Sox came back, but I'm afraid Houston. It's in Houston, so that's White Sox a great team. So I'm hoping they had a shot to beat them.
1: Let me see here.
0: What's it put it in?
1: The Blue Jays are beating the Guardians top of the ninth, 5-3. The Astros are beating the White Sox 6-2, bottom eight.
0: Yeah, see, there you go. They're going to win. So there's the end of that. I don't want to see that. Now we have to win tonight or we fall three games behind.
1: Larry, you're such a great guest. We're talking about music, fishing, baseball. It's the best. Thanks, brother.
0: All right.
1: Larry Gross. Let's take a quick break and we'll have the entertainment report coming up next.
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12: Starting to feel older. 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

0: Jenkins, the West Virginia Chamber of Commerce Business Summit delivering today with a big announcement. Governor Patrick Morrisey says Starwood Digital has certified for a $12 billion data center to be constructed near Point Pleasant in Mason County. Morrisey adding residential power rates will not go up because of the project. Meanwhile, the CEO of Appalachian Power says he wants to set the record straight about data centers.
1: Brian Abraham told those at the West Virginia Business Summit claims data centers are going to drive up all of our power bills are, in fact, the opposite of what will happen as they start up statewide.
2: They're not going to raise your rates because we have just at Appalachian Power offered and we're going to be developing a new large load tariff where not only do you not pay for their generation, you don't pay for their transmission. They're going to carry the load on every bit of that and then some. So our hope is that the rates go down because we bring these large load customers in.
1: Abraham said the developers need to do a better job of endearing themselves to the communities that they want to locate in and address those concerns. He said the feud over coal and gas power is moot because they're going to need all they can get of both as energy-hungry data centers start to come online. I'm Chris Lawrence, WVMetroNews.com.
0: Also at the Business Summit today, an update on the Morrow Transmission Line project. You can read more on all three summit stories at our website. 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
3: Come on, Liam, let's go. Get open. Come on, go for it. 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Oh, come on, use your head. 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
5: That's what Liam wants.
4: That's what we all want.
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0: The November 3rd general election is 2 months away. Today, though, the talk of the May 2028 primary, especially if U.S. Senator Jim Justice decides to run for governor. He said earlier today on Metro News Talk Line that he was 100% considering it. He says he won't delay a decision.
7: I'm not going to tease around with people. You know, that's awful to do. That's never been my style. We'll make a decision quickly and everything.
0: From the Metro News Anchor Desk, I'm Jeff Jenkins.
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0: at the Daryl Talley one as well. You know, those guys had to come in from out of town, you know, to the event. And, you know, you don't see them around a lot, at least not on social media and stuff. So with Pat, like, you're always seeing him in social media clips and pictures and all this other stuff. So it is definitely different, for sure.
1: All right.
0: A different feel to it.
1: All right, got to leave it there. Well, Coos, thanks for coming on the show. You know I'm a fan of what you do. Keep doing what you're doing, and we'll be talking during the season, okay?
0: Hey, Dave, it's a pleasure, and I always enjoy it. Thank you.
1: All right, Justin Coos Walker, Coos's Corner, the WVU channel on YouTube. Check it out. There's a lot of good content there. And, you know, the off season is almost over. West Virginia, Coastal Carolina getting after it Saturday at noon. Let's take a quick break. We'll come back and crack open the On This Date file in just a moment.
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1: Welcome back to the show. That was a nice visit with Coos Walker. We'll get more WVU content into the show today. Kevin Kinder's going to be coming up in about 45 minutes. We'll talk to Kevin. Big soccer match for WVU men's soccer tonight, taking on number 9 Akron in Morgantown. 7 o'clock start. non-conference basketball schedule for the Mountaineers also revealed today. Oh, yeah, and the football game. Yeah, football game on Saturday. Didn't want to miss that, right? Coastal Carolina, that'll be Saturday at high noon. Major League Baseball this afternoon. Pirates were a winner. I don't want to say all these games are critical, but they are. The Pirates beat the Giants today 5-2. How about this? It was a Johnny Allstaff day. Six Pirate pitchers today combined on a two-hitter. So that'll work. So the Pirates only had five hits in this game, but the Giants only had two. So the Bucks win the game 5-2, and they take two of the three games in this series. We got some afternoon action in the major leagues. A couple of games are already done. Blue Jays win in Cleveland over the Guardians 6-3. We just had Larry Gross on the show talking about the teams that are fighting for that last American League wildcard spot. Guardians still in the race for the Central Division in the American League. Guardians lose that game to Toronto 6-3, and it is over. The Astros in Houston today beat the White Sox 6-2. All right, let's get into the On This Date file, and we'll start with the birthdays. And as always, we will start with the sports birthdays. We got some good ones today. Good sports birthdays. How about Dick Motta? Dick Motta is still around. He was the coach of the Washington Bullets that won the NBA championship in 1978. Dick Motta, and the Bullets were not the only team he coached. Dick Motta is 95 years old today. Happy birthday. Ernest Givens, wide receiver, pro bowler, 62 years old. Benny Blades played for the U, pro bowler for the Lions, 60 years old today. Luis Gonzalez, remember he had that game-winning hit that kind of ended the Yankee dynasty of the core four. Luis Gonzalez is 59 years old today. Martin Straka of the Penguins is having a birthday today. He's 54 years old. I tell you, this was a good day for birthdays for athletes. Damon Stoudemire, NBA Rookie of the Year. He's coaching college basketball, or was coaching college basketball too. 53 years old. The Freak, Javon Curse. Man, you couldn't block him in his elite days. 50 years old today. Mason Crosby, the kicker, 42. We have a bunch of celebrity birthdays today as well. Shaun White, the snowboarder, is 40 years old. Maria Bamford, the comedian, is 56. Steve Sciarippa of The Sopranos is 63 years old today. And Charlie Sheen, yeah, man, he's been there and back. Charlie Sheen, 61 years old today.
10: How tough was it when it all imploded and the 2.5 men thing collapsed?
13: It was a lot. It was a lot to deal with. I didn't handle it well. I kind of got swept up in the tsunami of everything that was going on. You know, I could have mended it. Instead, I just rode a trade wind into absolute insanity.
14: You picked a fight with a warlock, you little worm.
15: Some are saying that you're bipolar.
16: I'm by winning.
13: It's not lost on me that there was not a lot of winning going on in and around all of that, you know.
1: Charlie Sheen, happy birthday. 61 years old today. From basketball, Naismith Memorial Basketball Hall of Famer, the Big O, Oscar Robertson, retired on this date from the game in 1974, left the NBA with nearly 27,000 points, almost 9,900 assists, a little more than 7,800 rebounds in 1,000 games. The Big O.
17: I just like to say that getting the awards is very good as an athlete. Being honored is very great as an athlete. But I think the most rewarding thing that an athlete can have is to have his friends with him when he's being celebrated on a day like this. I think this is much more rewarding than anything I could ever receive that's material. Basketball has been my life. I enjoyed it. And I hope I brought a lot of joy to a lot of other people as well.
1: All right, there you go. The Big O retired from basketball on this date in 1974. Legendary football coach Vince Lombardi, after whom the Super Bowl trophy is named, died on this day in 1970 at the age of 57. Here he discusses how self-discipline separates winners from losers.
18: The difference between men is not lack of strength, not lack of knowledge, but rather lack of will. It's a new leadership. It is in sacrifice, it is in self-denial, it is in love, it is in loyalty, it is in fearlessness and humility, and it is in the perfectly disciplined will. This is not only the difference between men,

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8: Sports headlines at 5 o'clock. The Pirates were winners over the Giants this afternoon, 5-2. High school football in West Virginia tonight, some Thursday night games. Buffalo at Roane County and Fairmont West will be at RCB. 4 games in the Mountain East tonight, including Millersville at Glenville. The Pioneers opening their new football stadium at 6 o'clock. 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
9: They're done for the day. I'm Lisa Brady, Fox News. The judge sending the jury home again at the Lindsay Clancy murder trial in Massachusetts, but only after responding to a note on day 6 of deliberations.
10: I want to remind you that you are required to follow my instructions on the law as I gave them to you.
9: Judge William Sullivan repeating instructions on reasonable doubt.
10: If you evaluate all the evidence and you still have a reasonable doubt remaining, the defendant is entitled to the benefit of that doubt and must be acquitted.
9: Once the jury went back to deliberating, defense attorney Kevin Reddington telling the judge,
11: the court has an instruction from the foreperson of that jury that's been working for a week now, saying that there's one juror who refuses to listen to the law that you've given him or her on reasonable doubt.
9: Arguing the judge should consider removing that juror, not just repeating instructions. But the judge says he's not taking sides.
10: I don't feel it's appropriate for me to say I agree with one juror or 11.
9: Instead, asking each juror under oath today if they can follow his instructions. They're due back tomorrow morning. Clancy is using an insanity defense in the 2023 killing of her three children, who were 5, 3, and 8 months old. The Trump administration just asking the U.S. Supreme Court to lift a federal judge's order blocking restrictions on mail-in voting, as that judge considers extending her temporary injunction, with arguments today in Boston.
12: Neither the president nor the USPS may override the authority of the states and Congress or rewrite election procedures weeks before an election.
9: Tamika Simmons is general counsel for a sorority, one of the plaintiffs, arguing a Trump executive order is unconstitutional. The judge pressing a Justice Department lawyer on whether a new postal service system for tracking mail ballots is ready. 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
8: Born on America's darkest day, September 11th, 01, the Tunnel to Towers Foundation, they have been helping American heroes ever since. Heroes like U.S. Army Sergeant William Bernard McKenna, exposed to burn pits. McKenna later died from T-cell lymphoma, leaving his wife, Dina, and two daughters. Tunnel to Towers honored Sergeant McKenna. They paid off the family's mortgage in honor of all of his sacrifice. Donate $11 a month. If you have a car to donate, if you have land to donate, go to their website, the letter T, the number 2, the letter T dot.
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15: At the news desk, I'm Alex Wiederspiel.
16: Flood recovery operations are ongoing in Lewis and Upshur counties, particularly in Weston, where the Lewis County Commission has confirmed multiple stores are returning to service. Needs on the ground continue, along with debris removal. Those are critically important, according to the commission. 30 homes also need to be demolished. You can read more about the latest in Lewis County at WVMetroNews.com. A Harrison County man could serve up to 15 years in prison in connection to his pleas in July. 51-year-old John Robert Wade Carter pleaded to abuse of a person in an incapacitated state, domestic battery, and being a prohibited person in possession of a firearm. He will serve at least 7 years connected

0: to him hitting his 81-year-old father, grabbing and twisting his testicles and elbowing him where he had recently undergone surgery. A former Harrison County man has officially been deported to Guatemala. Eric Leonel Crystal Cumas is now with his family there following an arrest at Don Patron Mexican restaurant in Weston. He was held for months in a Pennsylvania facility. His wife has told local media that the conditions there were not good. Motorists can expect traffic delays today for more than half the month on Patterson Fork Road in Harrison County. Paving and shoulder work begins this week, running through September 18th. That work takes place on County Route 29 between Greenbrier Road, County Route 17, and Wilson Addition Road. That's 7 a.m. to 6 p.m. each day. One lane of two-way traffic will be maintained by flaggers. WVU men's soccer faces a monster challenge today, hosting number 9 Akron. Kickoff set for 7 p.m. and the first of five straight games in Morgantown for the Mountaineers. Meanwhile, the women's soccer team, they're off until Sunday, where they will host Marshall Sunday night.
1: At the news desk, I'm Alex Wiederspiel.
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0: A heat advisory continues through Friday night. Cloudy tonight, higher chance of rain, low 69. Friday, a 50% chance of rain, possible thunderstorm, high 87. Friday night, week two of high school football could be a wet one, low 67. Saturday, the first week of Mountaineer football season, could also be wet with a possible thunderstorm, high 80. Sunday, sunny, high 80. That's your full forecast on 103.3 WKMZ.

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6: All right, welcome back. 5:25, and it's time to play In or Out. I'm here. Coop's here. Oh, Ryan's here. Hey, man. Welcome back to the party, dude.
7: Hey.
6: So every day at this time, we focus on the stuff you talk about at the office. We call it In or Out. 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Let's get started with food or beverage. Coop, I'm guessing you're ready. Would I be correct?
8: That is correct, but it's a welcome to the party, pal.
6: Right. Sonic Drive-In has launched a new limited time Hot'em beverage menu, offering fall-inspired ice drinks for warmer weather. The lineup includes cherry pie made with Coke, blueberry pie made with Dr. Pepper, harvest berry made with Sprite, and cranberry orchard sweet tea. The Hot'em beverage line at Sonic, in or out?
8: There was a time back in like the late 90s and early 2000s that like every hair salon and nail shop had like these stupid play on words, you know, like a tan-fastic nail salon where you also went and got your tan done, or Hair Force One or something, right, where you went and got your hair cut. Somehow or another, those people that came up with those names must have ultra succeeded in life, because it seems like everything now has some really dumb portmanteau name. What's this called again? Hot what?
6: Hot'em.
8: Yeah, I'm just out because it sounds stupid.
6: I guess that would be like today, right? It's almost Labor Day and it's 93 in Charleston. The Hot'em beverage line from Sonic, Ryan, in or out?
7: I'm going to second Coop. It's the reason it sounds weird is because it's very corporate, you know?
6: Yeah, I guess
7: it's so. It's simple.
8: Somebody really came up with the synergy for this. To really deploy engagement.
7: Yeah, it feels like it's something made by committee. So I'll be out.
8: They circled back around to this name at some point.
6: I guess we're all together on this. I don't like this either. I'm out on it. Gut reaction. Coop, we talked about this yesterday, but it needed to be brought to In or Out. The Dyson Camera Jet toothbrush.
8: Oh, man, I'm glad that we get a chance.
6: $500. The internet is divided. Dyson revealed the device in Paris September 1st, following 6 years of development involving 661 engineers and 38 patents. It features a 100,000 pixel macro camera capturing 28 images per second using machine learning. It's trained on 470,000 dental images to detect tooth gaps in just 100 milliseconds. That's a lot of words. What do you think about the Dyson Camera Jet toothbrush?
8: A couple things. Dental hygiene is very important. Having like infected gums is very bad and can lead to other problems in your holistic health.
6: I mean,
8: you can get bacteria in your blood and things. So dental hygiene, very important. No question about it. But just like all of the crap that is on your health monitor from your watch and all of the useless data that you try to give to your doctor and be like, oh, look at my biometrics from my watch or whatever, and your doctor is internally rolling their eyes hard at you for wasting their time with all this information. Nobody needs all this information about what's going on in their mouth. This is another one of those things that's overexploited, and then there's going to be things sold to take care of whatever X thing is that this thing finds. This is just way, way, way over the top. I'm so far out.
6: Ryan, the Dyson Camera Jet toothbrush, in or out?
7: Did you know that out of all occupations, dentists have the highest suicide rate?
8: I do a show with dentists once a month, and we talked about that last time.
7: And you know, if I had to spend my day looking at mouths and smelling bad breath,
8: yep,
7: I understand why. I'll be out.
6: Gotta be out. I have a hard time thinking about a toothbrush I would use, and then I've got to use my phone at the same time.
8: What in the world are we coming to?
6: I can't be in on that. All right, finally, this one's about a celebrity. Oh, Judge Judy, Unfiltered, Unforgettable, a 90-minute special coming September 22nd on CBS. Judge Judy, in or out?
8: Just her in general?
6: Just Judge Judy.
8: Man, I've always respected her her game, man. So, yeah, I got to be, man, she works, what is it, like a couple weeks a year and gets paid just fat stacks of millions? Come on, man. That is the job. Are you kidding me? She just gets to yell at people and get paid? Yeah, I'm all in on Judge
6: Judy. Ryan, quickly on Judge Judy. In or out?
7: She's a trendsetter. She's got like a dozen shows copying her. I'll be in.
6: Yeah, I'm going to be in on her as well. Thanks, guys. We'll take a break for news. Kevin Kinder's next. This is Metro News, the voice of West Virginia.
9: Virginia Metro News. I'm Jack Carlson. Mason County is going to be home to another data center. Starwood Digital Ventures is investing $12 billion for a data center project in West Columbia, just outside of Point Pleasant. The announcement was made today at the Greenbrier Resort. Starwood Digital Ventures CEO Anthony Ballastieri says it's an exciting day.
10: SDV is very excited to leverage our decades of experience delivering community-conscious infrastructure to make, we're calling it Project Tamarack, to make Project Tamarack a major contributor to the legacy of success here in West Virginia.
9: Meanwhile, Nscale's Monarch Compute Campus data center project is also under development in Mason County. The company behind the Mid-Atlantic Resiliency Link transmission line say it's a necessary project. NextEra is developing the 107.5-mile line from Pennsylvania through West Virginia on its way to Virginia. Project Execution Team Senior Director Caitlin McCormick spoke at the Chamber of Commerce Business Summit today. She says there's a great need for the line.
11: After decades of a relatively flat electricity demand, America has entered a new era of rapid load growth, and that's driven by increased electrification of homes and businesses, domestic manufacturing, and large industrial facilities.
9: West Virginia Parkways Authority officials are expecting 420,000 toll booth transactions this weekend for Labor Day. You're listening to Metro News, the voice of West Virginia.
12: Come on, Liam, let's go. Get open. Come on, go for it. 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Oh, come on, use your head. 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
13: There he goes again. 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
13: That's what we all want.
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9: U.S. Senator Jim Justice confirms he's considering a run for West Virginia governor in 2 years. He said so on Metro News Talkline this morning from the West Virginia Chamber of Commerce Business Summit at the Greenbrier. Justice says he'll make a decision quickly about whether he'll run or not. State Supreme Court Justice Bill Wooten says he's thankful for all the support after a medical scare. He passed out in the court chamber Thursday. He was treated for dehydration. Wooten is back to work today. He says he's feeling better. From the Metro News Anchor Desk, I'm Jack Carlson.
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0: fact it definitely bothered them some in the preseason. They can get their keepers back, start building a little bit more chemistry, but you can tell that they are still searching at putting together, you know, out of a group of, I don't know, 16, 17, 18 players, and 11 that they're really comfortable with and a few that are, you know, they can depend on as subs later in the action. So it could be a little bit of a slow burn, but see how it goes tonight.
1: You know, you're the expert on this, so I'll lean on you to tell me whether I'm right or wrong. But I did take a look at the WVU non-conference men's basketball schedule today that was officially released. Did you take a look at that?
0: Oh, absolutely.
1: Okay. I think this is a tougher non-conference schedule than last year. Is that the case? Is it tougher?
0: I agree.
1: Okay.
0: And now, again, with the caveat, you don't know how teams will turn out. But, you know, obviously the players' era is really tough. You're going to a neutral site at Wake Forest, but in their territory, you know, you're playing the Carolina game. There's just a lot more top-tier teams, and I haven't done the dive into each one of the other teams that you might not have as much name familiarity with. But, yeah, I think so. I definitely think overall it's more difficult than last year's.
1: Yeah, I don't know if there was a lot of news that got revealed in this release of the non-conference schedule, but I was looking through here. Correct me if I'm wrong here as well. I didn't know that they had a date for this exhibition game against Wheeling. It's going to be on October 28th. Is that news?
0: Because they were. I know Wheeling, you know, in WVU, obviously they played one last year,
1: right?
0: And it went well, so they decided to do it again. But they're waiting to announce it when they could release them all together. Also going to Glenville,
1: right?
0: Which may sound kind of odd, but with the ties there for Ike Morris, it's close by. I've got no problem with WVU trying to boost up local programs. You know, what makes more sense, going to Lavia to play in the preseason or playing a couple local D2 teams and, you know, selling some tickets, giving a boost to those programs, all in favor of those.
1: There you go. Yeah, I totally agree with all that. So that's a little bit of news in the non-conference schedule that was released. All right, football. Some of the things you talked about with Greg Hunter yesterday, I totally agree with in terms of the game on Saturday. So many questions. I mean, both these teams, what are we looking at here? The number of brand new starters on both of these teams combined will be like, what, 90%?
0: Oh,
1: it's crazy.
0: It is. And, you know, what sport is more dependent on a large group of players playing together? I mean, you can say basketball is a little bit, but, you know, if you get three guys, a great guard, a forward, you know, a big guy in the middle, whatever, you can be really good. You know, soccer obviously has a lot of team play as part of it, but, you know, football is just a little bit of a different thing. And until you really see your team against somebody else, there's that last question of it. The only thing that I can do is make sure that my recorder on my phone is cleaned out, that I've got a fresh notebook, because there's going to be a ton of notes.
1: Yeah, I'm sure you're right. Now, did I hear Rich Rod say this week that in terms of, you know, things happening at the stadium, that the big inflatable helmet that the team used to run out, they're done with that? That's not going to happen?
0: Oh, my gosh, yes. Yeah, and Chicken Little is running down the street screaming. The sky is absolutely falling.
1: Right.
0: Yeah, I know that was a part of the thing. You know, I'm wondering if it disappeared. Last time I saw it, it was in the indoor facility, and they were using it to walk in when they had, you know, one of the preseason fan days in there. I think it was out there and whatever. And I can't remember exactly if that's absolutely the last time there, but I'm wondering if, like the inflatable Mountaineer, it got stabbed or something and deflated and no longer functions. But, yeah, going back a little bit, and the team will come out the home side tunnel instead of out the middle doors through the weight room. So a little bit of a change up for those that really dive into that, or uniforms, or all those other things around the game.
1: All right. Well, I know you talk to Greg Hunter a lot, and he's on Sportsline here in about 20 minutes. I want that to be a question next week. I mean, you guys are going to be looking for storylines, obviously, before the Tennessee Martin game, right? I want to know where that inflatable helmet is. Who's got it? Does it exist? Where is it? What do you got against it? Why not bring it back?
0: You know, it's like the old Ironsides trophy that used to be the traveling trophy between Pitt, Penn State, and West Virginia that people went on a search for a long time. So I will ask a couple of questions, but I got to admit that that's probably outside the top 300 things I will be writing about for next week.
1: fair enough. Hey, let me ask you finally, what's the probability that this game goes as a sellout before they kick it off? Is that a possibility?
0: I don't see that happening. Of course, you know, I'm not posted up in the ticket office. You know, I know season ticket sales were down a lot, about 7,000 from last year, which, you know, you kind of understand. You know, given the result and the fact that there weren't a whole lot of known names coming back, you know, there was no Pat White coming back, there was no Steve Slayton coming back, that kind of thing. I would think it would be tough. You know, you might get a good walk-up crowd, but I think at this point I would be surprised if it's a sellout.
1: Yeah. Let me ask you one other question about the Pat White thing this weekend. Obviously, he deserves his flowers, and I think that's going to be a great ceremony. Did somebody try to get Bray to maybe give up number 5 this year when they decided that they were going to honor White and retire his number? Because Bray wears 5. Behind the scenes, do you think there was a discussion to, like, would you change your number?
0: I don't think so. I don't see Pat pushing that, obviously, from his perspective.
1: Yeah, I agree.
0: And the last time a number was retired, I think it was somebody wore it one more time. I think that might go all the way back to, like, Solomon Page. Maybe wore it when it was retired for Bruce Bosley. And I'd have to check my dates on that. But, no, I don't think so. You know, there's been several. There's been so many since Pat, was here and doing that, and making 5 so iconic. I didn't hear anything about that. And, you know, can't imagine him pushing that. And Bray, to his credit, when he was asked about that, he offered a lot of, good comments, about that and honoring it. So, hey, one more time around the block for number 5.
1: Yeah, there you go. Hey, you know what? When you start retiring numbers, that's kind of a slippery slope, you know? I mean, there's so many players. There's only so many numbers.
0: That's right. There's 7 that will be retired after Saturday. And unfortunately, that contributes to more wearing of dual numbers, which I absolutely hate. Which,
1: right.
0: Especially when you get down to special teams, it can make it difficult. Okay, who is that defensive back or wide receiver or whoever it is that are sharing them, especially the single digit and lower numbers, which a lot of players like. So I think this kind of locks us into that for the foreseeable future. I'm not going to get rid of those. It would be interesting things if we could find out who has the most retired numbers in the sport in college football.
1: You know what? That's a really good question. I think I might work on that a little bit. Kevin, thanks for your time today. I do appreciate it.
0: Always fun, Dave. You never know what path we're going to go down. Next week, have some game action to dust.
1: Hey, I'm ready. I'm absolutely ready to talk about games. Kevin Kinder, BlueGoldNews.com. Every Thursday at the bottom of the 5 o'clock hour, a quick break, and we're coming right back.
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1: 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We do that every Thursday at 5:33. Busy day in sports. Baseball today, Pirates played early. 12:35 start at PNC. Six Pirate pitchers combined to two-hit the Giants today. Bucks had only five hits, but they made them count. They beat the Giants 5-2, and they win the rubber game of that three-game set. Guardians at home this afternoon. Blue Jays knocked off Cleveland, 6-3 the final. And the Astros at home took care of the White Sox, 6-2. The O's are back home tonight. They will take on the Red Sox. That's game one of a four-game series. This is a big night for college football. We already ran down the four games in the Mountain East Conference tonight. Yeah, pretty good matchups, all starting up here within 10 minutes or so. You've got West Virginia Wesleyan at Clarion, UC at California State of PA, Millersville at Glenville. Pioneers opening up their new stadium tonight, and Fairmont State is going to host a Bloomsburg. And there are 11 games in the FBS level. Not going to run them all down, but there's a couple of interesting games. A couple of them are starting up early in the next 10 minutes. Rutgers will be kicking it off at home at Piscataway against UMass. UMass, of course, is in the MAC now, and Rutgers is nearly a 30-point favorite in this game. The line is 29.5. That line's jumped up a point from yesterday. UCF in Orlando. Man, I'll bet it's hot there today. Of course, it's been raining in that end of the state the last couple of days. UCF is going to host Bethune-Cookman. That'll be a 7 o'clock start tonight. Akron at Wake. So you got a matchup of the MAC and the ACC. That will be at 7 o'clock tonight. A couple of other games that look like they could be a little tasty. I think the best game on the board tonight is probably Colorado at Georgia Tech in Atlanta. The Ramblin' Wreck, they are favored by almost a touchdown in this game, 6.5. The total is 51.5. Coop, what do you think? You think the Heat could be on prime if they have another subpar season with the Buffs? You know, the bloom is off the rose, as they say, little bit there.
7: Yeah. I mean, there's now that that first class that he had in there got their accolades and have moved on and everything, I mean, this is where the rubber hits the road. You got to figure out what he's doing there.
1: So we'll see what happens.

0: That'll be kind of a key matchup for the Big 12. Colorado on the road at Georgia Tech tonight. So that is an 8 o'clock game. It's on ESPN tonight, Thursday night college football. Minnesota out of the Big 10 hosting Eastern Illinois. That should be a name the score kind of game. It's on Peacock. Line is 42.5 on that. And the last two games, Utah in the preseason top 25 in the AP. The Utes out of the Big 12, they'll be hosting the Vandals of Idaho. It's an ESPNU game. It'll kick at 9 o'clock tonight. And on BTN, a pretty good game. UAB will be at Illinois of the Big 10. The Fighting Illini in Champaign at home. They're favored by 26.5. The total is 53.5. All right, we'll take a quick break. Come back and wrap it up for the day in just a moment.
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0: All right, folks, that's going to do it for the show today. I tell you what, we had a lot of great people on the program today. This show is so much fun to do. I hope you enjoyed as much as we enjoy bringing it to you. That's the show for today. 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My name is Dave Weekly. I will talk to you tomorrow, beginning at 3:06, right here on Metro News, the voice of West Virginia.
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12: Stalled. I'm Lisa Lucera, Fox News. The jury in the Lindsey Clancy trial deliberates for a sixth day with no verdict, but some drama in the jury room.
13: Jury members were questioned by Judge William Sullivan before he delivered rules on reasonable doubt. He said, should it still exist,
14: the defendant is entitled to the benefit of that doubt and must be acquitted.
13: Defense attorney Kevin Reddington in open court said the issue is one juror not following the judge's rule.
15: My motion is to remove this juror that refuses to listen to your instruction on reasonable doubt.
13: Prosecutor Jennifer Sprague pushed back on that motion.
16: There's no way to determine what the deliberations are, who's correct, who's incorrect, nor should we.
13: The jury will return Friday to try and break their impasse and perhaps reach a verdict.
12: Fox's Gernal Scott. Authorities in Minneapolis releasing more information after yesterday's deadly shooting in an apartment building. They say the suspect, preliminarily identified as Carlton Johnson, had been investigated in June for displaying a handgun. Court documents show Johnson was facing eviction and had threatened a fellow resident in the months leading up to the shooting. The shooting began just outside the building's entrance during a custody exchange.
17: It appeared it was an arranged exchange of custody at that point in time.
12: Superintendent of Minnesota Bureau of Criminal Apprehension Drew Evans says Johnson shot and killed two people when he went to the ninth floor of the building, but it's not clear if they were deliberately targeted. Johnson was killed in an exchange of gunfire with police. Five others were wounded. The child was not hurt. The Trump administration has again asked the Supreme Court to let it move ahead with restrictions on mail ballots before the midterm elections, even as legal wrangling over the executive order continues in lower courts. And Missouri's top court has blocked the Trump-backed U.S. House map from being used in November and orders it to be put to a vote. 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
20: 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Heroes like United States Navy Chief Shannon Kent. 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
21: Good afternoon. From the WKMZ News Desk, I'm Alex Wiederspiel. The Randolph County Sheriff's Office says two people are in custody after serving a search warrant at the Twisted Smoke Shack in Elkins. The Mountain Region Drug and Violent Crimes Task Force seized more than 3 pounds of illegal marijuana products, guns, and $16,000 in cash. Investigators say there were also 32 boxes of product that the store was not permitted to sell that they seized. Brandy Harris and Megan Daniels were the two employees charged. Information on them is limited. They're both charged with possession with intent to deliver. Three people have now been recovered and identified in a fatal boating accident on the Monongahela River just north of West Virginia. That accident involved a towboat and a private vessel Sunday night in Pennsylvania, just north of West Virginia. Officials had been seeking three people since Sunday night. 58-year-old Eric Rockwell, 56-year-old Raquel Rockwell, and 57-year-old Brian Solvosky have all been identified as the victims. Motorists can expect traffic delays today for more than half the month on Patterson Fork Road in Harrison County. Paving and shoulder work begins this week running through September 18th. That work takes place on County Route 29 between Greenbrier Road, County Route 17, and Wilson Addition Road. That's 7 a.m. to 6 p.m. each day. One lane of two-way traffic will be maintained by flaggers. Arguments in the state Supreme Court ended early on day one for the fall term. Justice Bill Wooten suffered a medical issue. The court canceled oral arguments and are set to reschedule hearings. Wooten's status is not known. Check out more at WVMetroNews.com. The WVU cross-country team begins the 2026 season honored, ranked number 7 nationally. The Mountaineers are also ranked number 1 in the entire Mid-Atlantic region.
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21: A heat advisory continues through Friday night. Cloudy tonight, higher chance of rain, low 69. Friday, a 50% chance of rain, possible thunderstorm, high 87. Friday night, week 2 of high school football could be a wet one, low 67. Saturday, the first week of Mountaineer football season, could also be wet with a possible thunderstorm, high 80. Sunday, sunny, high 80. That's your full forecast on 103.3 WKMZ.
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0: Sitting at statewide sports line, Coach Hunter, we've got football in our window.
12: Yeah.
0: UMass
12: on the way.
0: UMass and Rutgers. Rutgers at home, very heavy favorite going in, but touchdown UMass. William Watson throws a touchdown pass of 2 yards, his second touchdown pass of the game, And the Minutemen have taken a 13-7 lead over Rutgers with the extra point pending. And William Watson is running up and down the field against this Rutgers defense. 8 of 9 passing, 98 yards, and 2 touchdowns. And UMass adds the extra point. They're up 14-7. They also have a receiver who has a touchdown reception, who has 53 yards in receiving yardage already. So UMass 14, Rutgers 7. The Rutgers touchdown, Dylan Longergan, a 20-yard touchdown pass to K.J. Duff. So UMass 14, Rutgers 7. They're already in the second quarter.
12: This would not be good for Rutgers. They obviously have enough struggles, but losing, I mean, and it's the second quarter, but don't want to put too much out there too early. But this is not a good UMass team with a lot of high expectations.
0: Three Big 12 teams in action tonight. The first one, Central Florida, will take on Bethune-Cookman. That's a 7 o'clock kickoff. And like West Virginia, Central Florida going back to its past and bringing Scott Frost back in. He was the coach in 2017 when they were undefeated. But recently, UCF has struggled. Mm-hmm. 15-22, including 7-20 in their new Big 12 conference. So the last 3 years, just 7-20 in the Big 12 conference, although they've got a guy in Alonzo Barnett who threw for 5,400 yards and 49 touchdowns last year, the past two seasons at James Madison, and now the quarterback at UCF. Did I say Central Florida?
12: Yeah.
0: I apologize to the Knights. It's an old habit.
12: No, continue it.
0: Okay.
12: People can't dictate what you call them, right? I don't think. But, yeah, I mean, Scott Frost, second season there, much like Rich Rodriguez trying to show improvement off of year one. You would think that that Bethune-Cookman wouldn't be the challenge coming down from Daytona Beach, bus ride down to Orlando, but we'll see. FCS program, we'll see if UCF can get any better.
0: So UCF at 7 o'clock takes on Bethune-Cookman. 8 o'clock start. This is probably going to be the best game of the night. Colorado and Georgia Tech. And it's interesting, Georgia Tech, the Haynes King era is over. Mm-hmm. They've brought in Alberto Mendoza, brother of last year's Heisman Trophy winner, Fernando Mendoza. So that'll be fun to watch Georgia Tech. Colorado, meanwhile, they've had an overhaul as Deion Sanders tries to keep his job there. They've got new coordinators. So the offensive coordinator is Brennan Marion, who is expected to run a tempo offense. And, of course, they've got their quarterback back and a lot of skill position players back. So interested to watch Colorado against Georgia Tech, and at least on paper, this looks like the most competitive game of the night.
12: Yeah, you would think so. Like that quarterback that they had, West Virginia saw him last year. He was a true freshman who played against the Mountaineers, though he was about the only Buffalo that did anything that was impressive in that game, as West Virginia got the relatively easy victory. But would be, I mean, big opener for Deion, because a lot of people think he's on a hot seat. And maybe he is, but Colorado doesn't have a ton of money, and they would owe him a ton of money if they pushed him out.
0: Julian Lewis, the quarterback that made an impact as a freshman last year, nearly 600. Mm-hmm. Yeah, Juju, that's right. 600 yards and about 4 touchdowns. So Colorado takes on Georgia Tech. That's an 8 o'clock start. A future West Virginia opponent in action tonight in Utah. 9 o'clock start. They're ranked number 21 against Idaho, and obviously a huge favorite to beat Idaho tonight, but it's a new era. Morgan Scally actually took over for the bowl game last year. He was the head coach as Utah beat Nebraska in the Las Vegas Bowl 44-22, but Morgan Scally, who's been part of that program for nearly 2 decades, he takes over as the Utah Utes head coach.
12: Yeah, but again, new change at the top with Winningham leaving and ending up at Michigan, but after, what, 20-some years in Salt Lake City? And They've got some players back, but they lose their entire offensive line, mm-hmm. which was their driving force last year for the Utes. So we'll see. Mountaineers got a long time before they have to worry about Utah, but they will face them at the end of the season in Salt Lake City. So certainly a game worthy of keeping an eye on.
0: New head coach Morgan Scally, new coordinators Kevin McGivin for Utah, the offensive coordinator Colton Swan.

0: the defensive coordinator. Utah tonight, they will be in action as Utah takes on Idaho. We'll take our final break. We'll catch up with the techs. We'll also talk a bit about West Virginia soccer against number 9 Akron. That's all coming up on the CityNet Statewide Sports Line.
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0: CityNet Statewide Sports Line, as we mentioned before that last break, Mountaineer men's soccer team 1-1-1. They lost to Charlotte in their opener, played better, of course, some injury issues. They beat St. Bonaventure, tied a ranked UNCG team on the road last week, so head coach Dan Stratford talked about that, his team having a good week, and he looked ahead to this game tonight against number 9 Akron.
9: Yeah, I think there was a clear improvement that needed to be made in the nature of how we competed from a defensive perspective. Some small details. Didn't necessarily think it was a reflection of the back four, but more of a totality of competitive spirit and combativeness in the Charlotte game that needed significant and substantial improvement. I think we saw that in St. Bonds. St. Bonds probably revealed an area of improvement in the attacking identity and the nature of how we create chances. I think we were a little bit off from what we try to reinforce and what the messages are consistently. And I think this whole kind of start to the year and first three games has kind of reminded me we're a really new group, right? There's a lot of new faces, a lot of players playing their first competitive games for the

0: Rising from the heart of the swamp, a beacon of truth is casting its light. From sea to shining sea, The Vince Show. Here's Vince Colonnaise.
1: All right, 844-484-3872, 844-4 the USA. That is the way to join us today, from coast to coast, from sea to shining sea. We'll get you in here. Jim, did you know that all of this concern that we've had about election fraud and election shenanigans is a lie? It's just a gigantic conspiracy theory. We've been engaged in nothing more than just you know, we've been suckers. Let me just give you the best faith interpretation of this. We've been suckers, and everything's fine. The election's fine. There's nothing to be concerned about. Non-citizens are not registered to vote. No non-citizens have been voting in our elections. Democrats, and when they win fair and square. And there's really nothing for us to be concerned about. Thanks, ladies and gentlemen. Good to talk to you today. I'll be back with you, maybe never. Goodbye. No, of course, this is so stupid. Of course there's problems in our elections. But I'm looking this morning. I've got a New York Times report sitting in front of me. A New York Times report sitting in front of me that tells me that concerns about our elections are fake. There's nothing to it. That everything you've been talking about is elusive. These are elusive voter fraud allegations. Trump administration begins blitz to find elusive voter fraud ahead of the midterms. The New York Times warns its radical sheep in its base, in its readership. It's elusive. Hundreds of federal agents from the Department of Homeland Security have been assigned to an intensive weeks-long hunt for non-citizens among the nation's registered voters, despite an absence of evidence of widespread fraud, according to documents and training videos reviewed by the New York Times. I love this story. I love everything about this story. The Trump administration is doing its job. They're investigating the fraud that is definitely overwhelmingly inside of our election system. They're trying to catch fraudsters as we go into the midterms. They produce training videos to assist these great men and women of law enforcement who are undertaking this task. And the New York Times says that that is evidence of a crazy conspiracy theory run amok. Agents are scouring voter rolls, the time continues, managed by the states, and are using personally identifiable information about individual voters, such as their dates of birth and partial social security numbers, to look them up on those rolls according to the documents. Mm-hmm. In some cases, investigators are effectively posing as individual voters by plugging their names and personal information into public-facing websites run by the top election official in each state. Some of these sites declare that they are meant for individual use, potentially raising privacy concerns. It's a privacy concern. Now, I don't understand why this would be a privacy concern. The federal government, which has the Social Security Administration at its disposal, has your Social Security number, kind of by design. That's the federal government's thing. And they would know your name and your date of birth. So if they're double-checking to make sure that your vote is protected, in what way is my privacy violated by that? Help me understand the private. Is someone trying to steal my identity? Is that what's happening? Is the federal government, is Donald Trump trying to steal my identity, Jim? Am I missing something here?
2: No.
1: Is he taking out a loan under my name or something? Is he trying to get money? Is my privacy upended here? I don't understand that. Of course, my privacy is not upended by this behavior. And my vote is protected by this activity. The only people who would be in any sort of trouble based on this would be the non-citizens and the fraudsters who are inside of our election system and the government officials who allowed that to happen. Those are the only people who would be in any sort of peril here, and they should be in peril. They should be in trouble for defrauding our elections. So, again, New York Times, tell me, at what point does this become a scandal for me? Because this sounds wonderful. What you're describing to me sounds phenomenal. The extraordinary operation reveals the extent to which the Trump administration is searching for evidence of fraud ahead of the November elections. They're searching for it, Jim. The government is privately calling the effort the Unlawful Voter Initiative and is pulling agents from their normal duties, which include investigating such serious crimes as human trafficking and terrorism. Oh, no. Oh, no. You're saying we're not going after human traffickers now? We're not going after terrorists? Of course, we are going after human traffickers, actually. We are going after terrorists. The Trump administration, with each passing week, announces further arrests of human traffickers and terrorists, in many cases, deportations as well. I've been very pleased with the number of human traffickers and terrorists who are being arrested. So the New York Times is putting to you that there's an opportunity cost here. By being on this snipe hunt, looking for voter fraud that doesn't exist, suddenly terrorists are able to run roughshod over the country. And these human traffickers are getting away with all this slavery and sex trafficking and human trafficking. Now, that's a recent concern for the New York Times. It just emerged. Because if it existed during the Biden era, I don't remember it. Remember all the human trafficking that was going on during the Biden era? You remember when you had people like Javier Becerra trafficking millions of people into the United States of America, aiding and abetting human trafficking? We had children in slavery in the United States being forced to perform hard labor in order to pay off cartel debts right here in the United States of America. Chattel slavery going on under the Biden administration. Missing? How many hundreds of thousands missing? How many?
3: 300, I believe.
1: Yeah, it was crazy. It's crazy numbers. That guy's running for governor, by the way, in California now, you know, given his wonderful track record. So the New York Times very concerned all of a sudden about human trafficking, despite the fact that President Trump has done more to confront that scourge than any president this century. Human trafficking, terrorism. They keep the Trump administration keeps arresting people who are plotting terror attacks in the United States. And now, of course, it's like, oh, they're not focused on terrorism. Opportunity cost is a real thing, by the way. If you've got FBI agents, you'll have a limited number, right? And you can assign them to do a variety of jobs, but they can only do so much with their manpower. Clearly, we remember this because during the Biden era, this became a big problem, didn't it? When you had a ton of FBI agents all dedicated to destroying the lives of Trump supporters in the wake of the High Holy Day of January 6, 2021. You remember this? How many FBI officials were on this national security mission to treat Trump supporters as terrorists? For going into their own Capitol building or standing outside of that Capitol building or not even being in the Capitol, but maybe once communicating with someone who went into the Capitol. All of these people had their lives destroyed. They were thrown in the D.C. jail. They had the key thrown away. Donald Trump himself, the people around him, tormented, persecuted by the federal government. FBI agents were fully taken off of actual missions, actual crimes, in order to go after Trump supporters and the president himself. You remember all of that? Where was the New York Times coverage of the opportunity cost there? Hey, maybe if we didn't have all these FBI agents being used to abuse the powers of the federal government, they could be focused on things like rescuing children. So instead of writing down the license plate numbers of parents who would go to school board meetings, perhaps they could be hunting down child predators instead of child protectors. You notice what happened? In the Biden administration, the people who wanted to protect kids became the villain. The child predators, well, they got to do that because there was nobody chasing them down. It was an opportunity cost. So the New York Times is right to point out that it exists. They're wrong to describe it the way they're describing it now. This concern about election fraud is very legitimate. There's overwhelming evidence of it. In fact, in every story like this, I always look to see if the words New Jersey appear. New Jersey. And the reason I'm looking for New Jersey is because, remember, New Jersey Governor Mikey Sherrill, a Democrat, recently admitted that, yeah, she had thousands of non-citizens on the voter rolls in her state. Thousands. She allowed them to, you know, register to vote when they went to the DMV. And then subsequently, 400 of them, at least, hundreds of them, voted. Well, that's a big deal. Isn't that evidence of voter fraud? I'd say that's a pretty big deal. In a state, really, 400 people at least voted? How many more voted? What are you not telling us? So I looked for the words New Jersey, Jim, in this piece, and I found them. New Jersey does appear in the piece. They mention this, which is an unusual feature for one of these legacy media outlets when they're trying to downplay concerns about voter fraud. But listen to the way they describe it. It's just magical. Given the decades of evidence showing how rare non-citizen voting is, it's unclear what the administration will discover, how verifiable any findings will be, and what President Trump or Homeland Security Secretary Mark Wayne Mullen plans to do with these findings. They acknowledge, they say, recently, roughly 400 non-citizens, a tiny fraction of the electorate, voted in New Jersey after a software glitch led to their improper registration. And that's it. That's the whole thing. That's the entire reference to New Jersey in this entire New York Times piece. Many paragraphs long, lots of whining about the president, lots of complaining that he's looking into problems with our elections. They say, oh, they're just a tiny fraction of the electorate. Well, first of all, they're not a member. They shouldn't be members of the electorate. They're non-citizens, you psychopaths. And the New York Times doesn't bother to tell its readership that these are just among the non-citizens who claimed not to be citizens when they were at the DMV. You see what happened? They went into the DMV. They registered to get their driver's license, presumably because they are legal immigrants. So they wanted to get a driver's license while they're here legally. And in the process of saying, I'm a non-citizen, the state of New Jersey registered them to vote anyway. Well, that would be a violation of the law, but they registered them to vote anyway. Now, we don't actually know the number of non-citizens who claimed to be citizens when they went to that New Jersey DMV. Mikey Sherrill never told us. Never. How many of those showed up? But then think about this. Here's the thing that's always stuck out to me. Well, if it's an innocent mistake, it was a mistake, it was a software glitch, then why did several hundred of them vote? That's the mistake? You blame the software company for non-citizens by the hundreds voting in the state of New Jersey? What does the software company have to do with that? Non-citizens violating the law en masse is a software company's problem? And the software company said, it's not even our problem. We didn't register them to vote. We just run the screen. All you do is you tap the screen. You say, I'm not a citizen. We don't register them to vote. The state of New Jersey did that. It's not on us. It's on you, Democrats. That's what these guys said. The Times didn't bother to tell its readership that. Didn't show up in the article. It's not even there. No, they're trying to prejudice your understanding of this story, as always. They want you to think that Donald Trump is just some conspiracy theory psychopath. There's no problem with our elections. Nothing to see here. And don't you dare attempt to fix them. Oh, we're going to fix them. We're definitely going to fix them. We have no choice. We've got to fix them. More ahead on The Vince Show.
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1: 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The Vince Show.
17: There's so much evidence. There's so much evidence. And it's not made up or anything. It's so crazy. First of all,
7: Can I just remind everybody that there's a full-blown FBI investigation going on into Fulton County, Georgia, and Maricopa County in Arizona? Can I remind everyone of that, please? Because that seems like everyone just seems to have forgotten about that. That's a full-blown criminal investigation going on into some of the most pivotal jurisdictions in the country when it comes to voter fraud concerns. Those cases are not closed. They're ongoing. One. Two, the president just gave a big address in July, address to the nation, about the number of non-citizens who are on the voting rolls. Now, this is just in a limited number of locations. But listen to the president talking. First and foremost, he doesn't even tell you the number of states he's talking about here. It's not that many. You'll hear it in a moment. But here's the president. 250,000 non-citizens, as far as the feds know.
8: Finally, to reveal just how vulnerable our elections continue to be, we are releasing the results of a stunning investigation by the Department of Homeland Security. According to the DHS review, state voter rolls and public records, they identified approximately 278,000 non-citizens who are registered to vote in federal elections. Since Democrat states refuse to share their voter files, the real number is actually much higher than that. Yet, even this limited analysis found more than 250,000 foreigners illegally registered to vote.
7: Over 250,000 foreigners registered to vote. Now, again, it's a limited analysis. How limited? Dude, that's four states. Four. Here's Mark Wayne Mullen.
18: Department of Homeland Security, we've identified 250,000 non-citizens registered to vote in just four states. Mind you, we have 46 other states. In just four states, we've identified 250,000 non-citizens registered to vote in California and Pennsylvania, New Jersey, and Nevada. We also worked with proactive states to identify 28,000 non-citizens on their voter rolls, plus 400,000 individuals that are still registered to vote that are deceased. Now, these 23 states, they proactively worked with us on the SAVE program. That's Georgia, Ohio, Tennessee, Texas, North Carolina, Idaho, Alabama, Missouri, Louisiana, Kansas, Arkansas, Wyoming, Montana, Iowa, Florida, South Dakota, Indiana, Arizona, South Carolina, Utah, Nebraska, Michigan, and my great home state of Oklahoma. What's interesting to me is we're getting pushback from activist judges that are saying that, hold on, the SAVE Act or the SAVE program, they are trying to put a stop to. Currently, because of the SAVE program, we have a pending appeal because activist judges are saying what? They don't want to secure our elections?
7: Yeah.
18: Once again, how is this a partisan issue?
7: It shouldn't be.
18: This shouldn't be a partisan issue.
7: No, it is because Democrats use fraud. They use fraud. A couple hundred votes, Vince. Just a couple hundred. You know how many votes Bush won Florida?
19: What keeps you up at night? Do you wonder if what you've saved will be enough? 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
17: I just got a great email from Dave. Thank you, Dave. Appreciate you, brother. Dave writes in, he says, subject line, non-citizen voting. Hey, Vince, love your show. And that's it. That's the whole message. Thank you, Dave. Thank you. Appreciate you, brother. No, I'm just kidding. No, there's more to it. He says, one thing I don't hear anybody saying about the left non-citizen voting is such a tiny issue, it's not a problem, is that the entire 2000 presidential election of Bush v. Gore was determined by 537 votes in Florida. So only a few hundred people did already make a difference.

0: Florida was decided by 537 votes in the year 2000. The entire future of our country was dictated by that. 537. That's it. And so, yeah, no, the stakes are very high. We had an election in Virginia a couple years ago. The control of the state house, I believe it was at the time. It was decided by coin toss. It was. I'm not using a metaphor. They literally decided it by coin toss. It was a dead even. Literally, the votes came in, an even Democrat to Republican down to the vote. It was the same count. So they used, I think, a coin toss, or they put it inside like a photo canister or something, and then they opened it up, and whatever it produced, they end up winning. That's how tight these things can be. That's how tight they can be. They can be that way legitimately tight, and they can also be that way because of fraud. But either way, I'm telling you right now, 400 votes, that's a lot of votes. One vote is a lot of votes if it's fraudulent. That's, can't have it. You can't have it. So this is a massive deal. Dave is totally right about that. 537 votes, which, by the way, wasn't that the name of the website, 537? Didn't they come up with that because of that? It was the number of votes. Yeah, the Nate Silver thing, right? That was 537? Yeah. So 538. Oh, no, that's actually the 538 electors in the United States Electoral College. Okay, well, whatever. Forget it. Forget I mentioned that. But 537 votes, the number of votes in the state of Florida to decide the election, that's true in the year 2000. At any rate, so here you have the New York Times claiming there's nothing to see here. You have President Trump saying there's a lot to see here. Mikey Sherrill is out claiming there's no voter fraud at all, even though she told us about it. Take a listen.
1: I think what the people of New Jersey want to see is a transparent, accountable government so they understand what's going on and how it's going to be fixed and rectified. That is what I'm presenting to people. And keeping them informed. And Trump is doing the exact opposite, making spurious claims, presenting no evidence, constantly hiding the ball from people. And he knows it's not working, which is why you see these desperate attempts to, in any way possible, steal the outcome of the election. Because I think many of the candidates in the GOP are desperate to figure out a pathway away from him. They haven't yet.
0: He's trying to steal the election. Trump. They're trying to steal the election. How is he trying to steal the election? By making sure non-citizens aren't voting in our elections. Oh, that Trump, he's so crafty. Look at him. Look at him. Which one is it, by the way? The left has this kind of back and forth explanation for everything about Trump. Trump is a colossal moron on one day, and then the next day he is the most devious criminal mastermind. That guy has really thought it through. He's misleading all these people. He's telling them there's voter fraud, and he's actually trying to rig the election. Of course, it's just all projection. Mikey Sherrill told us about the non-citizen voters on the voter rolls. She told us. In fact, it was kind of suspicious when she took to the microphone to share this information.
2: In June of 2023, nearly 3 years before I became governor, a serious software error in New Jersey's motor vehicle system led to the improper voter registration of what we believe to be roughly 6,600 people in our state.
0: 6,600 non-citizens on the voter rolls. And those are just the ones who said, no, I'm not a citizen. And yet New Jersey registered them anyway. Thanks, Democrats.
2: When New Jerseyans applied for a driver's license or identification at the MVC, they were asked if they wanted to register to vote. In the case of this error, some individuals indicated that they weren't citizens and weren't eligible to vote, but the software registered them anyway.
0: The software.
2: The error in the software was corrected a year later in June of 2024. That is more than 2 years ago. I learned of this last Wednesday, and I immediately ordered my chief counsel to launch a comprehensive investigation. Currently, the Division of Elections is working to ensure anyone who is illegally registered is removed from the voter rolls.
0: And then she goes on to say there were over 400 who voted with no inclination to send any of this to the Justice Department, no criminal referrals, no sharing information. Remember, Harmy Dillon immediately asked for information.

0: as the head of the Civil Rights Division at the Justice Department. Hey, send me the names of those people who voted, please. Can you send me the details? Because you, what you just described, those are crimes. Would you please send everything over? Mikey Sherrill refused. Yeah, not doing that. Not sharing anything. And now she's accusing President Trump of trying to rig the election, which, by the way, is the latest effort right now. The left is undertaking yet another effort to accuse President Trump of doing that. No matter what he does, anytime he tries to make our elections more credible, they accuse him instead of trying to rig them to the benefit of Republicans. This week, a version of that is the Democrats are now accusing President Trump of trying to use the Postal Service to steal the election. You remember this? Doesn't this feel like you're probably thinking, Vince, didn't we do that story at some point? Yeah, remember 2020? Remember there were photos. I think it was just stock photography of like random mailboxes piled up in some junkyard or something. And the photo starts getting around in the media. And it's like, look at all these mailboxes that Trump has stolen and piled up so that nobody can send mail anymore because he's trying to steal the 2020 election. You remember that? Jim, do you remember when Donald Trump stole the 2020 election? Remember when he rigged it? How did that go, that criminal mastermind? He did a great job stealing the 2020 election. Of course, we end up with Joe No-Brain Biden as the president of the United States. As President Trump stole it? How did that work? That didn't happen. Now this week, they're once again doing the same thing. President Trump is trying to steal the election with the Postal Service. This time, it's because the president has declared by executive order that the Postal Service is only permitted to handle the ballots of actual American citizens. That's it. Wait, hold on. That's a huge scandal, isn't it? That's a big, what a scandal. Only American citizens are allowed to vote by mail. Non-citizens, illegal aliens, dead people, fraudsters, you're not allowed to vote by mail. That's what the president said. And as a result, he said that, look, the Postal Service has to consult lists of actual American citizens in order to verify that these ballots belong to actual American citizens. Now, speaking as an American citizen, although I don't intend to use a mail-in ballot, let's say for a moment that I did, I would be very grateful for my vote being protected in this way. Oh, thank God. Well, that's good. That'll give me some more confidence in the value of my vote, that it won't be defrayed, watered down. I won't be disenfranchised. Nobody else can steal it. President Trump is protecting the value of my vote. And he doesn't even know what party I'm registered with. Republican, Democrat, he's protecting my vote. No. The left is now presenting this as an election theft operation. And you know where this comes from? This one comes to us from Blumenthal, Dick Blumenthal, who, when has he ever lied to us, by the way, Dick Blumenthal? About going to Vietnam, for one. Richard Blumenthal lied about serving in Vietnam. He claimed, yeah, I was in Vietnam. I served in Vietnam. He, of course, never served in Vietnam. Blumenthal, the New York Times even reported on this back in 2010. Mr. Blumenthal, a Democrat now running for the United States Senate, never served in Vietnam. He obtained at least five military deferments from 1965 to 1970 and took repeated steps that enabled him to avoid going to war, according to records. Repeated steps, deferments. And then later on the campaign trail, he claimed when he was, quote, serving in Vietnam. Yeah, it turns out that guy's a liar. So over on PBS this week, they were carrying Dick Blumenthal's water. And here's what they said. They said, President Trump, there's a whistleblower. He talked to Blumenthal. This is an anonymous whistleblower. You've seen this before. An anonymous whistleblower, Dick Blumenthal. Oh, okay, good. That sounds like a sterling chain of custody.
1: With just days until the first ballots are set to be mailed to voters, a whistleblower inside the U.S. Postal Service is warning that a new delivery system could disrupt the handling of election mail and potentially put the midterm elections at risk. The disclosure also alleges the Postal Service continued developing the system despite a federal court order to stop.
2: That system is designed to comply with President Trump's executive order to exert more federal control over mail-in voting. And a report published today by the Office of Democratic Senator Richard Blumenthal cites an anonymous official from the Postal Service who warns the, quote, risky and haphazard implementation of the president's order could lead to, quote, catastrophic failure in the mail ballot system. Uh-huh. And that, quote, potentially millions of American voters may not receive their mail-in ballot this election cycle in a timely manner or at all.
0: That's the, see what's happening? American citizens are now under threat by President Trump's effort to protect American citizens. Anonymous? All right, let me just go through the details again. Anonymous whistleblower goes to Richard Blumenthal, who starts smashing all of the fire alarms to say that Donald Trump is trying to steal the election. Have we ever seen anything like this before? Oh, yeah, constantly. The Democrats do this all the time. In fact, President Trump's entire first impeachment was set up the same exact way. We got a whistleblower. He tells us that President Trump was on a phone call with Vladimir Zelensky, and he was saying some really awful things, trying to sell out the United States of America. You know, it's from obviously trying to rig the election, too. Remember this? He was trying to rig the election. So they just feed you a never-ending cascade of lies. And then when, of course, the truth comes out, the media barely cover it or barely acknowledge it. Of course, that's the president saying in that case it was a perfect phone call. Who released the transcript of that call? Did they have to force it out of the administration? No. President Trump literally released the transcript of his own phone call in order to prove that everything was on the up and up and that he was acting as the president of the United States, not rigging elections, but instead safeguarding our country. And yet they decided to impeach him anyway on the basis of literally nothing. Literally nothing. Anonymous tipsters. Has this ever happened to anybody else? Brett Kavanaugh may have a word to say about this. Remember the anonymous tip that came into Dianne Feinstein, and then it became this big thing, and eventually you bring out, you know, what's-her-face to come with the crazy glasses and the hair tied around it, sitting in national television accusing Brett Kavanaugh of being some sort of disgusting rapist or whatever on national television. And it was all because Democrats just want power. And they don't want you to have any. It's as simple. Christine Blasey Ford, that was the name of the woman. That it's as simple as that. Anonymous allegations based on nothing. Remember the anonymous New York Times piece? A guy wrote an entire op-ed in the New York Times, called himself anonymous, and said, I'm anonymous. Who's anonymous? Anonymous is a very high-powered Trump official who vowed that they are actively working to protect the United States from the excesses of the president. Now, of course, even in that construction, you look at that as a constitutional matter, you're like, wait a second, hold on. You are undermining the duly elected president of the United States and calling yourself the hero? You are thwarting the will of the American people and acting as if you're the person who's got all the virtue? And then you won't even tell us your name? And then we found out later that he was some low-level DHS idiot, that he wasn't a high-level official. He didn't have any meaningful power over anything. It was overhyped by the New York Times in order to create a scandal where there is none and to make it seem like President Trump was out of control. So have we ever seen this before? Yeah. Constantly. With every passing week, we see this. Very accustomed to it. More ahead on The Vince Show.
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0: All right. 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
0: Yeah, so the Postal Service By the way, God bless the men and women of the Postal Service who are actually working to protect and deliver the nation's mail. Don't let the Democrats get you down. Don't let the Democrats are attacking the men and women of the Postal Service. Nothing but a bunch of election riggers. No, they're just going to do their job. And the president said, no handling ballots that are from fraudsters. I think that's a pretty clear dictate, and I'm glad he's doing that. Hey, on a couple of other elements for you this week. On birthright citizenship, this continues to be a lot of drama. I'll get into this in a moment, but we got a Biden judge who keeps trying to throw barriers up to the president of the United States from fixing this abomination. For so many years now, the left has been getting away with just handing out American citizenship like candy. And the way they do this is they incentivize just illegally immigrating to the United States or flying in here from communist China, having your child on American soil, and they're saying, presto changeo, you have an American citizen. It's not supposed to work that way. You ask anybody on the street, ask any American citizen, is that a sensible way to build a country? And if they have two eyes, two ears, and two brain cells to rub together, they'll tell you, no, that's idiocy. That's how you destroy a country. Well, President Trump is aware of that as well. He's been trying to fix it. And these Biden judges, in fact, the same Biden judge, keeps diving in front of his efforts to fix all of this. We'll get into that and why she may actually be running afoul of the United States Supreme Court right now, according to some legal experts. But I'll tell you, the Trump administration is ready for this fight. We just heard from Todd Blanche, the Attorney General of the United States. He said, we're all in. We're taking this the distance, baby. We kind of knew this was going to happen. And we welcome it because we want to take this back to the United States Supreme Court and settle this once and for all. I've got the details on that coming up. Also, we await J.D. Vance's press briefing today. Caroline Leavitt has concluded her run as White House press secretary. And now it's the first time we're going to have a full-blown press briefing in a while. The vice president of the United States, one of the best in the whole administration to do it. He'll step up to the microphone shortly. We will keep our eyes and ears on that, and we've got so much more to discuss coming up on The Vince Show.
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1: They'll try again tomorrow. I'm Lisa Lacera, Fox News. After a sixth day of deliberations, the jury in the Lindsey Clancy trial has failed to reach a verdict, the judge telling them to come back in the morning.
21: There appears to be concern about one juror not understanding or refusing to follow the jury instruction about what it means to have reasonable doubt. After the note, the judge spoke to each juror individually. In Massachusetts, the burden is on the prosecution to prove beyond a reasonable doubt that Lindsey Clancy was sane when she strangled her three children.
1: Fox's Brian Yennis in Plymouth.